0: include a minimum number of car spaces in new buildings. Fresh doubts have emerged over Victoria's energy transition, with the state's largest offshore wind farm unlikely to be completed before 2037. Developers of the Star of the South project say construction may not begin until 2030 and could take 7 years to finish. Shadow Minister for Energy David Davis says it's clear Victoria's legislated targets of 2 gigawatts of offshore wind power by 2032 will not be met.
1: That's clearly not achievable by 2032 if the project is not finished in time. And it's clear from what the auditor said that the wind targets set by Labor would not be met. That's what he said.
0: The government originally planned for its offshore wind farm to generate power by 2028. Overseas, evangelist Franklin Graham has taken the gospel to more than 15,000 people inside communist Belarus. Hundreds made public commitments to Christ at what's being described as the largest evangelical gathering in the nation's history. Reverend Graham was even granted a two-hour meeting with the country's hardline president, Alexander Lukashenko, who has been in power for 31 years. The president revealed that everyone prayed when he grew up in the atheist Soviet Union. Local Christians say only God could allow such an outreach to take place. Jordan has inaugurated its first Christian university at the site where Jesus was baptized. The baptism site, International Orthodox University, will open in September with a residential capacity for 40 students. It will welcome scholars, religious leaders, and young people. In sport, New Zealand-born Britton Nakora is a beneficiary of the NRL State of Origin eligibility changes, but he has full pride wearing the Maroons jumper. The 28-year-old Kiwi star moved to Queensland in primary school and says he's ready to represent his state.
2: I just want to prove it to them, prove that this means a lot, this game. I'm not just here to just take part, I'm here to put this jersey in a better place.
0: Origin begins next Wednesday. And in soccer, Arsenal are Premier League champions. The Gunners securing their first title in 22 years after Manchester City drew with Bournemouth 1-1. That's the latest Vision National News. I'm Jaden James.
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6: And now across Geelong, Werribee and the Surf Coast, it's the 96.3 four-day forecast.
7: Weather around Geelong is reaching a maximum of 16 with overnight lows of 9 before a top of 16 Thursday. Cloudy day on Friday, top of 15, and Saturday much the same, a cloudy day with a top of 16 degrees.
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7: You can find these words from the Bible in James 1 verse 5. 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
7: Hope you're having a great Wednesday thus far. 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Nathan Plumridge, Compliments of Gus, Jesus in These Shoes here on 96.3. I used to

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8: 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Several years ago, he had a fall where he broke 11 ribs, punctured both lungs and crushed 4 vertebrae. Jim went through 25 operations, including having both his legs amputated due to infection. The end result is that Jim is now confined to a wheelchair as a quadriplegic. He can only partially move and use his arms. He is reliant on those around him to do the basics of life. Jim has not given up on work, but continues as a spokesman for an organisation called Christian Blind Mission. When Jim shares his story, it's punctuated by a great sense of humour and a love of life. In the midst of recounting these harrowing experiences to a group of young people, the key point he made was, life is good. It may suck today, but tomorrow it will be better. Jesus said he came to give us an abundant life, and I intend to experience that life on a daily basis. Good on you, Jim.
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a large degree, the reason why 96.3 is able to operate and has done for such a long time is because of the sacrifice and commitment of volunteers. 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
6: The letter in the Bible by James to his friends uses an interesting phrase. He writes that it's God's perfect law that gives freedom. We often feel that the word more means constraint and oppression, like driving a powerful car on an open highway and sticking to a 100 kilometre an hour speed limit. It feels like constraint. It would be more helpful to think of the law like a set of instructions to complete a new piece of furniture from IKEA. You are free to throw away the instructions and build the furniture however you would like. Yet most of us studiously follow the instructions, not because it's a law that constrains, but it's a set of instructions that will lead us to properly completed furniture. It's a law that frees us.
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1: In this bulletin, Labor defending its tax changes and concerns over shortage of hotels for the Brisbane Olympic Games. With the details, I'm Jaden James. The federal government insists about 90% of small businesses will have their capital gains tax discount preserved. Labor argues the changes will help level the playing field for first home buyers entering the market, while the opposition claims the tax overhaul will penalise startups. Cabinet Minister Sam Ray has told Channel 9 the government isn't overlooking investors.
2: There's $3.8 billion of additional investment for new businesses through this budget. So we'll continue to support new businesses to get set up in our economy, to employ people, create jobs. But we do need to get those tax settings right.
1: 40 young business leaders have united to lobby the Albanese government to rethink its tax reforms. The Property Council of Australia is calling for local government to fast-track development planning ahead of the 2032 Games. There are serious concerns that Brisbane is 11,000 hotel beds short to cope with Olympic and Paralympic demand. Executive Director Jess Kerr says council investment would pay off in the long run.
3: We know we've got the demand pipeline there. We've got to convert them into beds. And so how can local governments also help with some upfront infrastructure cost deferrals, which means once the hotel's open and operational, that actually comes back into the council's coffers.
1: News Corp says a new hotel will need to be built every month for the next 6 years to meet demand. A Perth man is facing more than 200 fraud charges relating to NDIS payments. Detectives say the man was a carer for the victim who lives with an intellectual disability. It's alleged he funneled NDIS payments into a bank account, making personal purchases of more than $54,000. The World Health Organization is warning there's significant uncertainty about the spread of an Ebola outbreak in the Democratic Republic of the Congo. 136 people have died in the outbreak so far. Epidemiologist Dr. Paul Griffin says it's highly unlikely that it would lead to the next global pandemic.
4: The risk of this being across other borders other than locally is extremely low. It's actually something that's quite hard to transmit. It's not like a respiratory virus.
1: WHO officials are working with local authorities in Congo to deliver more testing kits.

0: Swedish police have stopped a Christian Bible ministry from handing out Bibles near a school on a traditionally strongly Christian island. Conservative news media outlets accuse the government of double standards after Muslim groups were allowed to hand out free copies of the Quran without any police intervention. They questioned whether open Christianity is being banned in Sweden. A Christian media organisation in Germany has released a simplified Bible designed for people living with dementia. It offers biblical stories in plain language alongside colourful illustrations to evoke long-held memories of faith in its readers. The book draws primarily from the Gospel of Luke, chosen for its well-known parables, and includes the Lord's Prayer and Psalm 23. The developers aim to bring faith, hope, and confidence to those with dementia. In the AFL, Zach Merritt is asking Essendon fans to continue to be patient. The former captain telling Fox Footy, he and Brad Scott are confident in the direction of the club.
1: Brad and I talk most days, so we're in lockstep in that respect. I think all I can gauge off is the consistency and alignment from top down as it has been. The decisions have been made the last sort of three off seasons that have been very clear and obvious to see. So
0: Essendon faces fellow cellar dwellers Richmond, West Coast and Carlton over the next 3 weeks. And in rugby, good news for Reds fans, with reports emerging the off-contract Tom Lynagh is set to sign a new deal with Queensland ahead of the 2027 World Cup. That's the latest Vision National News. I'm Jaden James.
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3: And now across Geelong, Werribee and the Surf Coast, it's the 96.3 four-day forecast.
4: Weather around Geelong is reaching a maximum of 16 with overnight lows of 9 before a top of 16 Thursday. Cloudy day on Friday, top of 15, and Saturday much the same, a cloudy day with a top of 16 degrees.
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4: You can find these words from the Bible in James 1 verse 5. 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
4: Good morning to you. It's passing 11 o'clock and you are listening to 100% Christian music. Myself, Ewan, here behind the mic. Hope you've had a fantastic Wednesday thus far. This is Leanna Crawford's Honest right now on 96.3. 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
2: 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God's always talking to you through the music, through a word being shared. 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

are so proud to present to you a opportunity for you to listen to us wherever you go. 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Oh, I'm halfway.

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7: Relationships between adolescent children and their parents always cause a lot of pain. Canadian band Simple Plan reflect this tension in the haunting and honest words of the song Perfect. The track is about a teenage boy's response to his father, and the key phrase of the song is, "'Cause we've lost it all, nothing lasts forever. I'm sorry, I can't be perfect. Now it's just too late and we can't go back. I'm sorry, I can't be perfect." The words have an element of teenage angst, but there's a deeper truth here. Every parent has to understand that unrealistic expectations and negative responses hurt their children. Children need also to understand that parents aren't perfect and they make mistakes, but in most situations, they love you more than you know. The Bible teaches us that God is our Heavenly Father who doesn't expect us to be perfect. In fact, God completely understands. God's response to Simple Plan's song would be, "I know you're not perfect. That's why I sent Jesus."
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0: There are so many voices behind this radio station. What I mean by that is there's so many people who have actually gotten on air and who also don't, that have a story as to why they decided to give financially.
1: 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I love the music, I love the variety, I love the Bible verses, and I like some fun. That's what I like about 96.3.
0: I love that from Carolyn. Thank you for giving financially to keep us on air on purpose. We're encouraging you to do the same as we draw closer to the end of the financial year. You are absolutely needed. I've got a 2-minute break before the next Christian song. And in that time, could you be the next person to step up at 96.3.com.au?
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6: I have a favourite parable in Mark chapter 4, the growing seed. I reread it whenever I'm feeling stuck or limited, or as if I'm not getting anywhere in regards to fruitfulness in my life as a follower of Jesus. It says, "This is what the kingdom of God is like. A man scatters seed on the ground. Night and day, whether he sleeps or gets up, the seed sprouts and grows, though he does not know how. All by itself, the soil produces grain. First the stalk, then the head, then the full kernel in the head. It's amazing. All by itself, the soil produces grain. Whether the man sleeps or gets up, the plant grows. There is mysterious power in the seed, in the gospel message. And as we scatter seed, we don't need to know where it ends up. God makes the plant grow and produce grain in his time. It is such an encouragement today."
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Of course, the 12 o'clock news bulletin, the midweek, midday news bulletin is coming up to keep you updated as well with local and headlines around the country. 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And they...

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1: In this bulletin, a major diphtheria outbreak in Australia and unions pushing for a 6% wage increase. With the details, I'm Jaden James. Australia is currently experiencing the worst outbreak of diphtheria since records began. The resurgence of the disease began in the Northern Territory, but has since spread to South Australia, WA and Queensland. There have been more than 220 cases in total reported this year and one suspected death. Federal Health Minister Mark Butler says this is a significant outbreak.
2: This, by a very big distance, is the biggest outbreak of diphtheria we've ever seen. It's about 30 times the average number of diphtheria cases that we've seen over the last 5 years or so. So it's a very, very concerning outbreak.
1: Diphtheria is spread through close contact via airborne respiratory droplets, skin-to-skin contact, and sharing personal items such as towels or eating utensils. High-ranking police from Australia, the US, Mexico, Colombia, and dozens of Pacific Islands are meeting in Fiji. They will discuss how to combat drug cartels which are transporting illicit substances across the Pacific. The first hearing of the Fair Work Commission's annual wage review starts today. Unions have lifted their minimum wage increase demand to 6% after the federal budget warned inflation will hit 5% by the middle of the year. ACTU President Sally McManus says they'll be fighting for 3 million Australians.
3: We've got to make sure that people on minimum and award wages actually get ahead of inflation. And the reason why is that already they're behind where they were in 2021, so around 4.5% behind in real terms.
1: Ms. McManus also says the Middle East war has put pressure on the cost of living. Planning is underway to roll out nurse-to-nurse ratios at more public hospitals across New South Wales. A minimum of one nurse to four patients will be introduced for morning and afternoon shifts in general medical, surgical and specialty wards. Health Minister Ryan Park says it's the next phase of the government's commitment to boost staffing levels and improve safety.
4: This will see hundreds more nurses over the next 9 to 12 months take positions up in our state's hospitals.
1: The state government introduced its safe staffing policy 2 years ago. Hugh Kitson is a non-Jewish documentary maker who's made films defending the legitimacy of Israel. He plans a submission to the Royal Commission into Anti-Semitism, pointing out Palestinians repeatedly rejected offers of their own state because they want to eradicate Israel. Mr. Kitson told Vision Radio, pay and slay incentives are in a draft Palestinian constitution.
5: The incentive is there for people to murder Jews. Since Albanese spoke to Mahmoud Abbas, they've published a draft constitution, and that pay for

0: display. I read through it this morning. So nothing has changed. And the Albanese government need to actually de-recognise the state of Palestine.
1: He insisted Zionism is merely the right of Jewish people to live in their historic homeland. In the NRL, Blues players have expressed relief at Reece Walsh's shock omission from the Maroons team for Origin 1. Queensland selectors couldn't find a place in their 20-man squad for the incumbent test fullback. Speaking on Channel 9, Blues centre Kotone Staggs admitted the snub came as a surprise.
2: Yeah, it did actually. Obviously, I know what Reece can do, and he's a talented footy player. And you know, sad to see he's not in there, but also probably good too. He can do things that not many people can do in the game.
1: Origin begins next Wednesday. And Aussie tennis player Storm Hunter is through to the next round of the French Open qualifiers as she looks to make the main draw at Roland Garros for the first time since 2023. That's the latest Vision National News. I'm Jaden James.
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5: And now across Geelong, Werribee and the Surf Coast, it's the 96.3 four-day forecast.
6: Weather around Geelong is reaching a maximum of 16 with overnight lows of 9 before a top of 16 Thursday. Cloudy day on Friday, top of 15, and Saturday much the same, a cloudy day with a top of 16 degrees.
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6: You can find these words from the Bible in James 1 verse 5. 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
1: Yeah, look, I like to start the day listening to 96.3, just inspiration for the morning, scriptures for the morning, and sometimes the scriptures and the message is something that I just didn't know I needed to hear that day until I hear it, and it's just give me something to start the day with.
0: Yeah, those are people. In fact, that was Brenda, I should say, who actually on air spoke about why she decided to give, why she listens to the station as well. 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
5: Smoke is a silent killer, which is deadliest at night when you are sleeping. Many people have still not woken up to the fact that smoke alarms give an early warning of fire. It's now law for all homes, including rental properties, to have at least one approved smoke alarm installed, and it's the owner's responsibility, not the tenant's. Failure to install an alarm could result in fines of up to $500, or it could also cost the ultimate price, someone's life.
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7: So many things about life and God seem upside down. We long for an easier, smoother life and we pray for it. And then when we do experience a time of ease or comfort materially, we can become complacent spiritually. It seems that our deepest, richest times with God are often in the middle of something we wouldn't choose. Last year I was leading a chapel service at the hospital. And a lady came and said that her husband was in intensive care. He'd been there for 4 months and nobody knew if he'd come out or have any function when he did. And it was very hard for her, the time of waiting. But she said, there's something about this time of not knowing that I want to keep. Because I know that one day it might get easier, but now is the time when God is doing the deepest things in me, to do with patience and trust. And knowing that God is enough for me. And that is so true for all of us.
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I've got a story here on 96.3. 100% Christian music continues. 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

0: Vanessa Kirsting, I Am Enough this afternoon with 100% Christian music playing. In 2 minutes, it continues. And in those 2 minutes, we are hoping to see another legend step up, just like Tony and just like a Miranda over in Armstrong Creek, giving financially. Please don't hesitate to be the next person as we draw closer to the end of the financial year. 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
7: 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Continued human friction without the Christian ethic of grace and forgiveness will be like an engine devoid of oil. It will eventually fail.
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96.3 continues to keep you updated exactly what's taking place. We broadcast from the heart of Geelong, so there's local headlines, there's headlines around the country as well when it comes to the 1 o'clock news bulletin, moments away on 96.3.

0: ground. We're trying to play a more aggressive style with the ball. That's coming through in parts of the game. It isn't yet consistent, so that's what we've got to continue to get to work on.
1: Meantime, Hawthorn star Will Day is set to return in the VFL after injuring his shoulder in the pre-season. That's the latest Vision National news. I'm Jaden James.
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4: Weather around Geelong is reaching a maximum of 16 with overnight lows of 9 before a top of 16 Thursday. Cloudy day on Friday, top of 15, and Saturday much the same, a cloudy day with a top of 16 degrees.
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4: You can find these words from the Bible in James 1 verse 5. 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

0: Cole Morrison, Come What May, this afternoon with 100% Christian music continuing. In fact, in 2 minutes, we've got the next Christian track. And please don't forget, we are getting closer to the end of the financial year. So it's a massive time for us as a Christian station. 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

Joy Ravella. I know it's not possible for everyone to make it to church on Sunday mornings, so I'm bringing church to you. We've got worship music, a local Sunday message, morning reflections, and good old banter.

96.3 continues 100% Christian music. He is a few hours to the west of us over in Warrnambool. It's Victor Clay. Searching for answers within, so I went without. They said that God had the answers, but I had my doubts. Trying to figure out what it meant to this track, Pass the Mic, playing in 10. And Geelong local talent right here, Justin Michael, with Here Comes the Day, playing now in 96.3.

0: 96.3, of course, continue 100% Christian music with the latest track by We Are Messengers in 2 minutes. I'm only halfway. Halfway home, and then just after that's Lauren Daigle, Then I Will. I'll tell you what, inside the next 10 minutes, of course, we are getting closer to the end of the financial year. So if any of these tracks in 10 minutes inspires you, or you feel like you've been led by the Spirit in some way, please don't hesitate to keep it on air on purpose in the next 10 minutes. 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

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The 2 o'clock news bulletin is also going to keep you updated with local and headlines around the country as well in only moments for you Wednesday on 96.3.

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1: In this bulletin, accusations continue over the federal budget, a shortage of hotels highlighted ahead of the Brisbane Olympics, and Red Cross celebrating volunteers. With more, I'm Gareth Stafford. The opposition maintains the Albanese government has lied to Australian voters over its budget measures. The Prime Minister is planning to fast-track legislation to rein in capital gains and negative gearing after promising not to touch either tax break. Senior Liberal MP Andrew Hastie says it's a serious breach of trust.
2: They told a lie and they're treating the Australian people as mugs. So I think the first point is a breach of trust. But secondly, this is a war on aspiration. You know, if we want to solve problems like housing, which is a broken dream for many Australians now, we've got to cut immigration.
1: The Greens are likely to back Labor's changes through Parliament. Another six women with links to Islamic State may return to Australia potentially as early as next week. News Corp reports work is underway for the group to leave a camp in Syria, where they've been for about 6 years. The move follows the return of 13 women and children a few weeks ago. Industry leaders are calling for sweeping reforms to combat a lack of hotels ahead of Brisbane's 2032 games. Lachlan Gray explains.
3: A new report has found Queensland needs to build a hotel every month between now and 2032 if the state is to accommodate the influx of tourists and visitors for the Olympic and Paralympic Games. Just two hotels have been opened across the southeast in the past 12 months, with the Property Council warning the region is currently 14,000 rooms short. Executive Director Jess Kerr is calling for a raft of changes, including fast-tracking approvals for new hotels and waiving foreign land tax surcharges. The state government now under pressure to deliver after its earlier promise to tackle hotel shortfalls under its Destination 2045 plan. Lachlan Gray, Brisbane.
1: The Australian Red Cross is celebrating its 17,000 volunteers during National Volunteer Week. They visit older people facing loneliness, sought donated clothing and help at evacuation centres. Spokesperson Jacob Walsh says there's always a need for people to help out.
4: This year's theme for National Volunteering Week is Your Year to Volunteer, which really is encouraging more people to get involved and to make a difference.
1: Also, emergency service volunteers are being celebrated today on Wear Orange Wednesday. Heavily armed Islamic terrorists have stormed a school and abducted at least 42 children in a Nigerian Christian community near the border of Cameroon. The children were used as human shields by the abductors to help them get away. Some of the victims were toddlers. The kidnapping came just hours after coordinated assaults on nearby Christian communities left 8 people dead. The attack bore the hallmarks of the Boko Haram terror group, which abducted 270 schoolgirls from a Christian school in the area 12 years ago. An independent Orthodox priest in the former Soviet Republic of Kazakhstan is being held in solitary confinement on trumped-up drug charges because he opposed Russia's invasion of Ukraine. 40-year-old Vladimir Vorontsov has been refused a Bible and contact with his family. To sport, and in the AFL, Fremantle midfielder Shea Bolton says it's business as usual at the Dockers as they attempt to win a club record 10th straight game. He says they simply need to focus on just football.
5: Obviously, when you're winning, you get confidence from winning. I think most teams do, but as long as we just come to training, get down to the fundamentals and do our role and all those type of things, and I think all that stuff comes.
1: Fremantle has won 9 games in a row 3 times in 2006, 2015 and this year. That's the latest Vision National News. I'm Gareth Stafford.
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9: And now across Geelong, Werribee and the Surf Coast, it's the 96.3 4-day forecast.
8: Weather around Geelong is reaching a maximum of 16 with overnight lows of 9 before a top of 16 Thursday. Cloudy day on Friday, top of 15, and Saturday much the same, a cloudy day with a top of 16 degrees.
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8: For your afternoon, for your 2 o'clock, it's myself, Ewan, here behind the mic. 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

0: 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It's 96.3. And don't forget, we hope to continue to be on air on purpose as we draw closer to the end of the financial year.
1: So we just always put it on in the car. It's our number one go-to when we're driving around. We just sit down there and listen. We also have it on when we're sleeping. As weird as that sounds, we actually have it playing in the background during the night. So yeah, it always brings happiness. You know, everyone just seems so lovely and genuine. It brightens your day.
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8: Think of the place where Jesus was born. It would have been dirty, smelly, dark. There were not many places that would have been worse to have a baby, and yet that's how Jesus entered the world. However, as soon as Jesus was born, that stable changed. By the time Jesus was only a couple of hours old, the stable had become a place lit up by a star and filled with the worship of shepherds. When Jesus turns up, he can completely transform a situation. This is the same when it comes to our lives. We may feel like we're dirty, that our life stinks, and we can't see our way through the darkness. However, Jesus brings life, grace, and love into all our situations. Jesus was able to bring us grace that covers all our wrongdoing, love that is all-encompassing, and a hope that gives us a purpose for the future. No matter what your life looks like currently, a greater relationship with Jesus will always bring a brighter future.
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5: The National Day of Prayer is on Saturday, May 23, 2026. The theme this year is consecration. In Joshua 3 verse 5, Joshua told the people, consecrate yourselves, for tomorrow the Lord will do amazing things among you. 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
6: Hi, I'm Bernie Diamond from ChristianityWorks.com. One of the things that can be really discouraging about being a Christian is when we constantly succumb to sin. We wake up, we set out on each new day with the intention of doing good. I mean, really, we do. But somehow, somewhere, sometime, we manage to botch it up. Been there, done that, got the T-shirt, right? God, why can't you just make me perfect now? Why do I have to keep mucking things up? It turns out that God has a lifetime plan for us to move from who we once were before Jesus into who we can be in Jesus day by day. A bit like the rehab that a car accident victim might go through. There's pain, there are struggles, there are hurdles to overcome for that accident victim to walk again. Theologians call it sanctification. I prefer to think of it as rehabilitation, as we take each step forward with Jesus and he changes us from glory to glory. When you think about it, it's not such a bad plan.
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Hope you're having a fantastic afternoon. Of course, we are only a couple hours away before the 9 to 5's finished. Kids being picked up in minutes. And myself, you and here behind the mic, I'll be back to do it again tomorrow at 9 o'clock. Have a great rest of the day. 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
1: In this bulletin, more ISIS brides expected in Australia, wage review underway, and visitors to Thailand may soon need visas. With more, I'm Gareth Stafford. The US and Syrian government have apparently stepped in to assist the return of the remaining ISIS brides and their children to Australia. Nelson Scott reports.
2: A group of six women and their kids remain in a Syrian camp where they've lived for close to a decade after joining their husbands, who are Islamic State fighters. It's understood the US has been putting pressure to get the cohort out of the camp and back home. News Corp reports Syrian officials are now facilitating the release of travel funds from the group's relatives before finalising flights to Australia. Government MP Julian Hill says the group are not welcome back and will face consequences if they arrive.
3: If they return to Australia, they'll face the full force of the law.
2: The opposition's John O'Dunham claims Labor should do more to delay their arrival, arguing they pose a security risk.
4: They are the government. They can do something about it.
2: 13 women and children returned to Australia earlier this month. Three women remain in custody on serious charges. Nelson Scott, Canberra.
1: The National Wage Review gets underway today, with unions pushing for minimum wage to rise by 6% to protect low-paid workers from surging prices caused by the war in Iran. Worker groups want to rise as low as 3%, but ACTU President Sally McManus says that would result in a real-world cut of around $1,600.
5: We've got to make sure that people on minimum and award wages actually get ahead of inflation. Already they're behind where they were in 2021.
1: The adult minimum wage is currently $24.95 an hour, or $49,000 a year. Australians planning to travel to Thailand for more than a month could soon need a visa. Since 2024, Aussies have been able to visit for 60 days visa-free as part of a government effort to boost Thailand's economy post-COVID. The Thai government has now revoked that exemption, with new rules to be determined on a country-by-country basis. Evangelist Franklin Graham has taken the gospel to more than 15,000 people inside communist Belarus. Hundreds made public commitments to Christ at what's being described as the largest evangelical gathering in the nation's history. Reverend Graham was even granted a two-hour meeting with the country's hardline president, Alexander Lukashenko, who's been in power for 31 years. The president revealed that everyone prayed when he grew up in the atheist Soviet Union. Local Christians say only God could allow such an outreach to take place. Jordan has inaugurated its first Christian university at the site where Jesus was baptized. The baptism site, International Orthodox University, will open in September with a residential capacity for 40 students. It will welcome scholars, religious leaders, and young people. To sport and in the NRL, Jerome Luai's final season at the West Tigers will begin in front of the bright lights of Las Vegas, with the club selected as one of four teams heading to America for the 2027 season opener. Teammate Adam Dewey says they're expecting plenty of supporters to make the trip.
6: They always seem to turn up for us no matter where we're coming on the ladder or if we've had a few losses. They always turn up here in Sydney for us and when we go into state. So I'm sure there'll be a fair few Tigers fans from here heading over to Vegas.
1: A worry for the Blues in the countdown to Origin 1, centre Stephen Crichton sitting out the team's first training session on the Central Coast. And in basketball, the New York Knicks have taken game one of the NBA's Eastern Conference Finals after beating the Cleveland Cavaliers in overtime, 115-104. That's the latest Vision National News. I'm Gareth Stafford.
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10: Well, the afternoon run, middle of the week, commuting, looking all right. No major issues if you're coming through outbound. Always got an eye on that run through on the Princes. Looks good. Early off the Westgate, no issues through on the Princes through Laverton. A little bit slower to Deanside if you're travelling out that way to the Western. Coming closer to home, Corio, Bellpost Hill, and no issues through at this stage the Geelong Ring Road, looking pretty light. A few roadworks in around North Geelong. There's the section of road that's closed coming to the Ribble side, but that run through into towards Latrobe Terrace. Good, little bit of road work towards Port Arlington Road. That continues just out towards Wilson's Road, in and outbound. It's Jay. That's the latest Geelong traffic. More for you soon on 96.3.
8: And now across Geelong, Werribee and the Surf Coast, it's the 96.3 four-day forecast.
11: It's going to be a touch on the chilly side tonight. Overnight low of 9 degrees. Thursday looks mostly sunny with a top of 17. Friday, partly cloudy and 19 before showers and gusty winds move in on Saturday, top of 16.
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12: You know, when you're angry during an argument, your first reaction might be to say something hurtful. In the Bible, in Galatians chapter 5 and verse 16, it teaches that when we follow God's Spirit instead of our own selfish impulses, we actually gain strength to live in a way that honors Him. 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
12: All right, hey, welcome to the show. Happy Wednesday. You are tuned in to The Daily. All right, we got a lot to cover off on the show today. New music, some unreleased stuff that's been teased online from both Jordan Feliz and Britt Nicole. And for King & Country have just casually dropped the name of the new album, which is set to drop later this year. We'll cover off all these stories for you at the news desk. Another look at your artist of the week, Corey Asbury, who drops his brand new song this Friday, which is an important step in his spiritual renewal, as he describes it. It's the brand new chapter that is just about to begin. We'll hear from him a little bit later on in the show. But next, are you the kind of person that always feels like you're on? Your mind is always racing with a bazillion thoughts, and even when you do get the chance to switch off, you really struggle to slow down? Well, we're going to talk about this with Dr. Jodie Richardson from the Well Hello Anxiety podcast. A quick little reframe of the way that we think can be so beneficial for you, not only for your mental health, but your physical health too. She joins us next on The Daily.
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0: Are you tuned into The Daily? Always great to have you a part of the show and always fantastic to welcome my next guest. Every Wednesday, she pops in to give us a little rundown on our mental health. Dr. Jodi Richardson from the Well Hello Anxiety podcast. Welcome back to the show, Jodi. It's always good to have you.
1: Thanks, Cam.
0: This is going to be a really helpful discussion, especially for those, and I've got my hands up here, that always feel like you're on. Winding down can be a little bit of a challenge. Maybe there's just a lot that you've got to squeeze into every single day. Maybe there's work and family life commitments, there's kids, there's everything going on. It can feel like a lot and you just got to squeeze the most out of every single day that you can and you're just driving forward, forward, forward all the time. This kind of approach, Jodes, can actually have a little bit of a negative impact on our health.
1: Oh, it can. Oh my gosh. And it's that constant striving and no achievement ever feels enough.
0: Mm.
1: So I had a chat with a woman who is unbelievable in terms of the things that she's accomplished, but it's come at a real cost. So it was a really, really important conversation.
0: I think for a lot of us, we can flick through socials. You can just see all of these really goal-driven, oriented, passionate people that you're like, all right, well, that's what I've got to do. But being on all the time, is it just that our nervous system never gets the chance to stop?
1: It doesn't. And even though we might, you know, some people will talk about sort of sitting on the couch and thinking, how can I be more productive while I'm doing it? And there's a lot of sense of kind of worthiness that can come from achieving things. But essentially what happens, and I do this too, is that you might have an accomplishment that you're really proud of, but you don't really stop to celebrate and you're immediately moving the goalpost to look for the next thing that you can set your sights on. And it does come down to our nervous system and how content we are being able to rest and recover in between, and also to look at our lives and maybe rethink our definition of success as well.
0: Why do you think so many of us, and I put my hand up here, this is exactly where I find myself too, but why is it so hard to slow down?
1: It's because there's a fear that if you slow down or stop, that you're somehow either failing, that you don't care, or that you're going to fall behind.
0: Mm.
1: And what you said about socials and being able to look on people's social media feeds is everyone's doing amazing things and posting their best photos. Some people are really vulnerable and open and honest and... But, yeah, we can tend to get that sense that, oh, I've got to do more, I've got to be more. But at the end of the day, when you can look at your definition of success differently, it can start to sort of change the way that you approach each and every day. But it's easier said than done, Cam.
0: Yeah, absolutely. How do we begin to shift the needle back into a more healthier alignment?
1: I think it's noticing first. It's recognizing that if you're always looking to the next thing and that your sense of satisfaction and your sense of peace comes from accomplishment, I think it's really nice to be able to just sort of stop and do a little bit of a stop take on kind of where you're at. Because in the same way that footballers, you know, like it's no good if a footballer plays on a Sunday and then they're lining up again on a Thursday night in the AFL. Mm. They need more recovery and we need it too. Because success isn't kind of like what's going to be talked about at our funerals. It's going to be who we are, how we treated people, who we supported and what we meant to our families. And they're, at the end of the day, things that are really, really important to spend time in. Sometimes stopping and just being is one of the hardest things for people to do, but one of the most important.
0: I saw this thing on socials yesterday and just what you said just then just really triggered this in my mind. And it was so poignant. It was along the lines of, imagine if all that someone said about you at your funeral was that you were always in back-to-back meetings. And that just made me stop for a second and go, hang on a minute. Maybe we've missed the point.
1: Oh, look, technology was supposed to create more time and space for us to be able to do more things and have more fun and spend more time with the people we love. But unfortunately, we just keep doing more. And so I think noticing, I think just doing a bit of a stop take, thinking about what really matters to you. And are you spending time? Is the way that you're sort of spending your time aligned with what's really important? That can be a really good place to start as well.
0: Yeah, brilliant. Always super helpful. Love having you a part of the show, Jodi. We'll talk again next week. Dr. Jodi Richardson from the Well Hello Anxiety podcast. Thank you for your time.
1: Always a pleasure. Thanks, Cam.

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4: Good afternoon. In stories making news, another six women with links to Islamic State may return to Australia potentially as early as next week. News Corp reports work is underway for the group to leave a camp in Syria, where they've been for about 6 years. The move follows the return of 13 women and children a few weeks ago. Major Australian banks are using OpenAI's most powerful artificial intelligence model to test vulnerabilities in their cybersecurity systems. Commonwealth Bank and Westpac are both utilising the technology. The Australian Red Cross is celebrating its 17,000 volunteers during this National Volunteer Week. They visit older people facing loneliness, sort donated clothing and help at evacuation centres. And in sport, former Essendon Chief Executive Craig Vozzo will review the club's best practice football departments after just one win from its past 24 games. Bombers coach Brad Scott is expected to come under the microscope. I'm Gareth Stafford and those are the latest news and sport headlines.
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5: Building conditions for the outbound run. Still a pretty good commute if you're coming out of the heart of Melbourne. No major issues for that commute. Ring Road at Derrimut, earlier problem on the Western Freeway, just the Greensboro bound lane with a whole bunch of gravel that was lost off the back of a truck. We'll keep our eye for that, but at the moment, coming through Laverton, pretty good. Building traffic off the Westgate. We know that's going to happen fairly quickly towards Laverton. To Avalon, we don't have any troubles. Darwin Heads Road, the southbound direction. Just watch out around Boundary Road. There's some ongoing works. And that continues. Much the same for the Port Arlington road stretch around Wilson's Road. Do watch out for that flow of traffic as well. Not too bad through Newcombe and the Bellarine Highway. A little bit slower at Moolap Station Road. Jay, that's the latest Geelong traffic. More for you soon on 96.3.
6: Still to come on The Daily, Brett Nicole has shared a new song she's been working on called Asking. Give you a listen to this at the news desk. She's just posted a little clip of it up online. We'll cover this off in just a sec. Right now, though.
7: Like right now, I'm going to mix things up a little bit.
6: Alrighty, anything could happen with the next song that we dive into on the show because we're handing the selection over to the Daily Randomizer. It's our computer in the studio. We're about to enter some search information into it. Based on that data, it is going to connect the dots and give us a song that ties in with something that we're celebrating today. Now,

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5: Christian commentator Ravi Zacharias was in Columbus, Ohio, when his driver pointed out the Wexner Center and described it as the first postmodern building. How was that? Zacharias asked. His friend informed him that the architect believed the building should have no design or any meaning. The end result was pillars which have no purpose, stairs that lead nowhere. Zacharias asked, so his argument was that if life has no purpose and design, why should the building have any design? Zacharias then asked, did he do the same with the foundation? All of a sudden there was silence. You see, you and I can fool with the infrastructure as much as we like, but we dare not fool with the foundations. What an insightful comment from Zacharias. Life is about the foundation. It forms the basis of what we believe is true. It is our moral and ethical framework. It is how we decide what is right and wrong. Jesus gives us that foundation through his teaching and his sacrificial life.
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6: 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She says in the caption, God has been teaching me to ask.

0: Are you tuning into the Daily? Still's to come. We got the title of the brand new For King and Country album to reveal. What are we waiting for? What are we waiting for? In a new post online, the boys have dropped it. It'll be here later this year. Still no release date officially. That's still to come around the corner, as is more new music. But we'll tell you a little bit more about this at the news desk. Plus, another look at Corey Asbury as your Artist of the Week. Talk about this song called Egypt, and after many years just as an unfinished song, the moment that everything clicked and then it all just flowed from there. We're counting down to Friday. Corey's going to be dropping a brand new song, a really important first new look at a big chapter for him. A bit of a spiritual renewal is what he's been talking about online. We'll get you up to speed with what you might have missed. Plus, something to think about. Our daily thought is on the way. Don't go anywhere. 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
1: In this bulletin, the Prime Minister standing by tax changes, a WA council put on notice, and plans to build more women's housing in Brisbane. With more, I'm Gareth Stafford. The Prime Minister maintains most small business owners will not be affected by the government's tax reform. The 50% capital gains discount will be scrapped from next year, and the deduction will be linked to inflation, which is a less generous measure. Mr. Albanese has told the ABC the adjustment will make the tax system fairer.
2: Most small businesses pay little or no capital gains tax when they sell, and we're making no changes to the small business CGT capital gains tax exemptions which are currently available.
1: Dozens of small business owners have written to Anthony Albanese urging him not to proceed with the changes. The City of Perth has formally been put on notice by the local government inspector. Tony Brown formally addressed the council last night, requesting improvement in understaffing issues, conduct and behaviour, as well as decision-making processes. Senior Minister and Member for Perth, John Carey, says ratepayers have had enough.
3: Local governments are a board. You are meant to act together. There's not an opposition and government. They are meant to be a board. I'm at the stage in the belief, given the dysfunction at the City of Perth, that they should merge with the nearby City of Vincent Council. My observation are larger councils, larger pool of people to get elected representative from.
1: The CEO of the City of Perth, Michelle Reynolds, has been temporarily suspended. A leading not-for-profit has unveiled plans to convert council land into women's community housing in Brisbane. The former council depot in Zillmere is set to become subsidised accommodation for those in need. Housing for Change Chair Kirsty Rourke says too many women are living without a home.
4: It is a real tragedy that we've got to the position where we've got so many women sleeping in cars. I think in Brisbane alone we have over 300 women, single women and their children, sleeping in motel rooms.
1: 16 freestanding homes will be built in Zillmere. Swedish police have stopped a Christian Bible ministry from handing out Bibles near a school on a traditionally strong Christian island. Conservative news media outlets accused the government of double standards after Muslim groups were allowed to hand out free copies of the Quran without any police intervention. They questioned whether open Christianity is being banned in Sweden. A Christian media organisation in Germany has released a simplified Bible designed for people living with dementia. It offers biblical stories in plain language alongside colourful illustrations who evoke long-held memories of faith in its readers. The book draws primarily from the Gospel of Luke, chosen for its well-known parables, and includes the Lord's Prayer and Psalm 23. The developers aim to bring faith, hope and confidence to those living with dementia. To sport, and in State of Origin news, Billy Slater is defending his decision to name Kalyn Ponga at fullback for Queensland as criticism mounts on the Maroons coach for leaving Reece Walsh out of the squad. Speaking on his podcast, Slater says Ponga has passion like no other.
5: Last year, got injured, made his way down to Sydney from Newcastle on game night, on crutches, just to be in and around the group. It shows how much this means to him. I've got great admiration and respect for Kalyn as a person.
1: Both the Maroons and Blues are in camp this week preparing for Game 1, which kicks off next Wednesday. And Arsenal has won its first Premier League title since 2004, after a 1-1 draw between Manchester City and Bournemouth confirmed their spot at the top of the table. That's the latest Vision National News. I'm Gareth Stafford.
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8: Building conditions for the outbound run. Still a pretty good commute if you're coming out of the heart of Melbourne. No major issues for that commute. Ring Road at Derrimut, earlier problem on the Western Freeway, just the Greensborough-bound lane with a whole bunch of gravel that was lost off the back of a truck. We'll keep our eye for that, but at the moment, coming through Laverton, pretty good. Building traffic off the Westgate. We know that's going to happen fairly quickly towards Laverton. To Avalon, we don't have any troubles. Barwon Heads Road, the southbound direction. Just watch out around Boundary Road. There's some ongoing works. and that continues. Much the same for the Port Arlington road stretch around Wilson's Road. Do watch out for that flow of traffic as well. Not too bad through Newcombe and the Bellarine Highway. A little bit slower at Moolap Station Road. It's Jay, that's the latest. Geelong traffic, more for you soon on 96.3.
7: And now across Geelong, Werribee and the Surf Coast, it's the 96.3 four-day forecast.
9: It's going to be a touch on the chilly side tonight. Overnight low of 9 degrees. Thursday looks mostly sunny with a top of 17. Friday partly cloudy and 19 before showers and gusty winds move in on Saturday, top of 16.
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11: Alrighty, hey, welcome to the show. Happy Wednesday. Today does happen to be my 44th birthday, which is a little crazy to think that we're here already in life, but nevertheless, May the 20th. Alright, more importantly than celebrating the birthday for King and Country, the boys have announced the title of the new album. We have known it's been in the work for quite some time. We know it's coming out a little bit later on. They're still keeping on to the release date officially, but in the meantime, we've got the title, so we can cover this off for you at the news desk very soon. Also, Jordan Feliz has started teasing some unreleased music as well. I'm liking the sound of where he's going. I will cover this little news off for you as well. Corey Asbury is our artist of the week. Just 2 days out now from the release of a brand new song from him, which is going to be the start of a significant new chapter in his spiritual renewal, as he describes it with his music. We're going to hear him talking about a song called Egypt real soon, and the moment that changed everything from a song that was kind of in the works for a few years. He could never land the plane on it until something changed. We'll hear him talk about that. But next, something to ponder and think about. Our daily thought is right after this.
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0: Hey, tune into the Daily. Cam here. Can't believe we're already halfway through the week. What on earth is going on? Anyway, all right, time to get you thinking. Let's dive into our daily thought.
1: Something to think about.
2: Wow, I never thought of it like that.
0: All right, for the next couple of minutes, we're going to dig into this idea, which if you've tuned into the show for any length of time, this will be an idea that we have unpacked a few times, but it's so important that we always readdress it because negative thinking will always make your shoes feel heavy. That's what we're going to talk about today. Negative thinking will always make your shoes feel heavy. In other words, the way you think, your mindset affects how you experience life. The heavy shoes here, they represent how difficult everyday tasks can feel when your thoughts are filled with doubt, with fear, with anger. Even small responsibilities can seem exhausting when your mind constantly focuses on what could go wrong. You know, two people can walk the exact same road. They face the same challenges and yet experience them completely differently because of their attitude. Negative thinking, that drains the energy before the journey even begins. It convinces you that the progress is impossible, that people are against you, or that failure is just guaranteed. Over time, this kind of mental weight, it just slows you down and it saps your confidence and joy. Whereas on the other hand, positive thinking doesn't magically remove the problems, but it does change how you carry them. A little bit of hope and some perspective. They make difficult seasons feel lighter and more manageable. A person with a healthy mindset can endure setbacks without being crushed by them. So what we're talking about today is just a reminder that the battle often starts in your mind. If your thoughts are constantly weighing you down, even those simple steps feel exhausting. But when you learn how to think positively, the same shoes suddenly feel a little lighter and the path ahead becomes just that little bit easier to walk. So remember, negative thinking will always make your shoes feel heavy. That's our daily thought.

0: Are you tuned into the Daily? Still to come, big news from For King and Country. They've just announced the title of the forthcoming album. I will tell you what it is at the news desk very soon. But first, we've got to have another look at your artist of the week, Corey Asbury. He's dropping new music this Friday, and him and Forrest Frank are now best buds. Forrest has had quite a bit to do with Corey's personal life over the last year or two. But if you missed where this all started, it wasn't so amicable in the beginning. Let's hit rewind and get you up to speed.
1: I mean, even when I posted that video, I knew that I'm literally piggybacking off of a dude with a broken back.
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4: I had seen some of Corey's posts and texted them like, yo, what's up with this dude?
5: My boy Forrest, he turned lemons into lemonade. So I'm sitting here and decided to cook this song up.
4: I had contacted two different pastors and I was just like, hey, like this thing was public. I want to address it publicly.
6: I signed up for Mockery from the World and I signed up for Unity with my brothers and sisters in Christ.
7: Some of the conspiracy stuff is like, oh, it's a play.
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9: Fake. So fake? You think, what you mean? Unpack it.
10: Can you believe that stuff?
7: I was getting phone calls of like, this is all staged.
1: And then the checks started coming in and I was like, oh, then my eyes are opened to the industry of Christian music.
4: I'm going to try to forgive him in my heart, but his post kept going more and more viral. And sure enough, he ended up texting me and said, hey.
0: So since then, the pair have buried the hatchet. They've gone on to become best buds. And now Corey thanks Forrest to be one of the key figures in his newfound spiritual renewal. It's helped him refocus for a new season of his music, which is about to kick off this Friday with a brand new song. We'll tell you a little bit more about that later on. But next, we're going to rewind to a song called Egypt. You're the God who fights for me, Lord of heaven. As we get ready for this new song Friday, we've got this older one to take a look at in just a minute. And you're going to hear from Corey talking about the moment that this song went from something that he couldn't piece everything together over a number of years to the moment that the penny dropped. And then it all just came flowing out from there. That's next at The Daily.

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0: 96.3 News Headlines. Good afternoon. In stories making news, young business leaders are joining forces to lobby the Albanese government to rethink its tax reforms. 40 founders have written to the Prime Minister, warning against stripping the capital gains tax discount from productive asset investments. Australians planning to travel to Thailand for more than a month could soon need a visa. Since 2024, Aussies have been able to visit for 60 days visa-free. The Thai government has now revoked that exemption, with new rules to be determined on a country-by-country basis. The US Vice President maintains good progress is being made in negotiations aimed at ending the war with Iran. J.D. Vance says the Trump administration is aggressively negotiating and tax discount from productive asset investments. Australians planning to travel to Thailand for more than a month could soon need a visa. Since 2024, Aussies have been able to visit for 60 days visa-free. The Thai government has now revoked that exemption, with new rules to be determined on a country-by-country basis. The US Vice President

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1: 96.3 traffic.
2: Building conditions for the outbound run. Still a pretty good commute if you're coming out of the heart of Melbourne. No major issues for that commute. Ring Road at Derrimut, an earlier problem on the Western Freeway, just the Greensboro bound lane with a whole bunch of gravel that was lost off the back of a truck. We'll keep our eye out for that, but at the moment, coming through Laverton, pretty good. Building traffic off the Westgate. We know that's going to happen fairly quickly towards Laverton. To Avalon, we don't have any troubles. Darwin Heads Road, the southbound direction. Just watch out around Boundary Road. There's some ongoing works. And that continues. Much the same for the Port Arlington road stretch around Wilson's Road. Do watch out for that flow of traffic as well. Not too bad through Newcomb and the Bellarine Highway. A little bit slower at Moolap Station Road. It's Jay, that's the latest. Geelong traffic, more for you soon on 96.3.
3: Are you tuning into The Daily? Coming up next, I've got the title of the new For King and Country album. Boys have just announced it online, and I'll tell you what it is and when they're planning to release it, which is helpful but not. We'll explain everything in just a sec. Hey, right now, let's have a third look at your Artist of the Week, Corey Asbury. You're the God who fights for me, Lord of every victory, hallelujah. All right, we're counting down to Friday. Corey's going to be releasing a brand new song, and this is the start of a pretty significant new season for his music. Corey has, over the last few years, been going through some things in his personal life, and he's been pretty open about it all on socials in particular over the last 2 weeks. He's been speaking about a country record album deal that he walked away from to return to his roots, and thanks Forrest Frank as a real key figure in his spiritual renewal. And this return to his original calling and passion in music is now just 2 days away. A song which was quite significant was called Egypt. We're going to hear what he had to say about the moment this song was born.
4: I have been writing that song for about 3.5 years. It was born in the season from moving to from Colorado Springs to Richland, Michigan. And the Lord was speaking to us about the Promised Land. He was speaking to us about crossing the Jordan River to enter into the Promised Land. And that phrase, you stepped into my Egypt, just came out of nowhere during a worship set, actually, that we were on spontaneously at the end of the set. Actually, my pastor, his name's Lee Cummings, came up and just broke into sort of a ministry time out of what we were doing in worship. And he kind of spoke and screamed and yelled the phrase, you stepped into my Egypt. And when he said that phrase, immediately something just resonated in me. And I was like, oh my gosh, he did. He stepped into our bondage, our chains, our captivity, the places where we were running ourselves ragged, serving another man's kingdom. And he jumped into that place willingly, took us by the hand and pulled us out. So that was the beginning of the song, that phrase, you stepped into my Egypt, and the rest just kind of came after that, and it was a long process of landing the song.
3: That's your Artist of the Week, Corey Asbury. We're counting down to the new drop on Friday with his new song. But as for now, this is one of my favorites from him. It's called Egypt. Daily.

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1: In this bulletin, business leaders write to Anthony Albanese, wear orange Wednesday for volunteers, and a shock diagnosis forces an NRL retirement. With more, I'm Gareth Stafford. 40 young business leaders have written to the Prime Minister, urging him to reconsider his capital gains tax revamp. As part of a suite of budget changes, the 50% CGT discount will be scrapped and instead will be linked to inflation. There's concern the change will discourage investment, damage the economy and hurt productivity. One of the signatories is bed linen entrepreneur Bill Avenden, who says the changes are bad for small business.
2: We started 5 years ago, we built this business up, and now obviously the future is uncertain for us. You know, we want to be eventually reaching a liquidity or an exit event and building generational wealth or wealth for our families to then prosper down the line and continue that entrepreneurship.
1: Small businesses that have an aggregate turnover of less than $2 million will still be eligible for CGT concessions. The Victorian Minister for the Suburban Rail Loop, Nick Stakos, has hit back at suggestions the government is hiding the total cost of the project. Liberal MP John Pizzuto has used a parliamentary hearing to ask why the government can't confirm a total estimated investment in the project in the budget.
3: One of two things. You don't know what the project is going to cost overall for SRL East, or you're not prepared to tell us what the real costs are. What is it?
4: Well, that is not true. What I would say, Mr. Pizzuto, is we have been consistent that the suburban rail loop is on time and on budget.
1: Mr. Stakos says they cannot give a total cost because all contracts haven't been signed yet. We're being urged to grab some orange to wear today in a show of thanks for the hard work of our SES volunteers. Wear Orange Wednesday is marked each year during National Volunteer Week, specifically to honour the time sacrificed by those helping out in serious natural disasters and other situations. SES Commissioner Mike Wassing says they're working harder than ever before.
5: In the last 24 hours, with minor flooding in northeast and northern rivers, our volunteers, supported by our amazing staff, have also been at it again. Yeah, huge year last year. It was our second busiest on record.
1: SES volunteers have responded to over 14,000 requests since this time last year. Hugh Kitson is a non-Jewish documentary maker who's made films defending the legitimacy of Israel. He plans a submission to the Royal Commission into Anti-Semitism, pointing out Palestinians repeatedly rejected offers of their own state because they want to eradicate Israel. Mr. Kitson told Vision Radio, pay and slay incentives are in a draft Palestinian constitution.
6: The incentive is there for people to murder Jews. Since Albanese spoke to Mahmoud Abbas, they've published a draft constitution, and that pay for slay, I read through it this morning, so nothing has changed, and the Albanese government need to actually de-recognise the state of Palestine.
1: He insisted Zionism is merely the right of Jewish people to live in their historic homeland. To sport, and in the NRL, Rabbitohs forward Jai Arrow has revealed he's been diagnosed with motor neurone disease. The former Queensland State of Origin representative has been forced into immediate retirement at the age of 30. South's chief executive, Blake Solly, has read a statement on Arrow's behalf.
7: Over recent months, my symptoms have affected different parts of my everyday life. On medical advice, I'm not currently medically cleared to train or play at the required level, and I'll be stepping away from those duties while I focus fully on my health, treatment and rehabilitation.
1: Arrow has not played for the South Sydney Rabbitohs this season due to a serious shoulder injury. That's the latest Vision National News. I'm Gareth Stafford.
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10: Building conditions for the outbound run. Still a pretty good commute if you're coming out of the heart of Melbourne. No major issues for that commute. Ring Road at Derrimut, earlier problem on the Western Freeway, just the Greensborough-bound lane with a whole bunch of gravel that was lost off the back of a truck. We'll keep our eye for that, but at the moment, coming through Laverton, pretty good. Building traffic off the Westgate. We know that's going to happen fairly quickly towards Laverton. To Avalon, we don't have any troubles. Barwon Heads Road, the southbound direction. Just watch out around Boundary Road. There's some ongoing works. and that continues. Much the same for the Port Arlington Road stretch around Wilson's Road. Do watch out for that flow of traffic as well. Not too bad through Newcombe and the Bellarine Highway. A little bit slower at Moolap Station Road. Jay, that's the latest Geelong traffic. 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
9: And now across Geelong, Werribee and the Surf Coast, it's the 96.3 four-day forecast.
11: It's going to be a touch on the chilly side tonight. Overnight low of 9 degrees. Thursday looks mostly sunny with a top of 17. Friday partly cloudy and 19 before showers and gusty winds move in on Saturday, top of 16.
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13: You know, when you're angry during an argument, your first reaction might be to say something hurtful. In the Bible, in Galatians chapter 5 and verse 16, it teaches that when we follow God's Spirit instead of our own selfish impulses, we actually gain strength to live in a way that honors Him. 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
13: Alrighty, home stretch, final hour of the show. Welcome. You are tuned into the Daily. Cam here, Jordan Feliz. It's been a hot minute since he's released any new music, but that may all be about to change. With a new post online, he's given us a bit of an unreleased song. Still very much poppy and boppy, but it's very cool. In fact, he's even calling out Forrest Frank to jump on board with the song. We'll give you a listen. See what you think. Do you reckon the two voices would work together? I do, but see what you think. We'll cover this off at the news desk. We're going to hit rewind to 2013. We've dug a song out of the vault that I'd forgotten about, if I'm completely honest, but it topped the Christian chart in Australia this week, 13 years ago. We'll revisit it. But next, Dr. Jody Richardson to join us from the Well Hello Anxiety podcast. Going to talk about your mental health as we do every Wednesday. If you're the kind of person, and I've got my hand up raised here, that really struggles to switch off, you feel like you're on all the time, well, a slight little realignment of the way that you think about that can be super beneficial, not only for your mental health, but your physical health as well. So Jody joins us to talk us through it next on The Daily.
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0: steady love. Are you tuned into The Daily? Always great to have you a part of the show and always fantastic to welcome my next guest. Every Wednesday, she pops in to give us a little rundown on our mental health. Dr. Jodi Richardson from the Well Hello Anxiety podcast. Welcome back to the show, Jodes. Always good to have you.
1: Thanks, Cam.
0: This is going to be a really helpful discussion, especially for those, and I've got my hands up here, that always feel like you're on. Winding down can be a little bit of a challenge. Maybe there's just a lot that you've got to squeeze into every single day. Maybe there's work and family life commitments, there's kids, there's everything going on. It can feel like a lot and you just got to squeeze the most out of every single day that you can and you're just driving forward, forward, forward all the time. This kind of approach, Jodes, can actually have a little bit of a negative impact on our health.
1: Oh, it can. Oh my gosh. And it's that constant striving and no achievement ever feels enough.
0: Mm.
1: So I had a chat with a woman who is unbelievable in terms of the things that she's accomplished, but it's come at a real cost. So it was a really, really important conversation.
0: I think for a lot of us, we can flick through socials. You can just see all of these really goal-driven, oriented, passionate people that you're like, all right, well, that's what I've got to do. But being on all the time, is it just that our nervous system never gets the chance to stop?
1: It doesn't. And even though we might, you know, some people will talk about sort of sitting on the couch and thinking, how can I be more productive while I'm doing it? And there's a lot of sense of kind of worthiness that can come from achieving things. But essentially what happens, and I do this too, is that you might have an accomplishment that you're really proud of, but you don't really stop to celebrate. You're immediately moving the goalpost to look for the next thing that you can set your sights on. And it does come down to our nervous system and how content we are being able to rest and recover in between, and also to look at our lives and maybe rethink our definition of success as well.
0: Why do you think so many of us, and I put my hand up here, this is exactly where I find myself too, but why is it so hard to slow down?
1: It's because there's a fear that if you slow down or stop, that you're somehow either failing, that you don't care, or that you're going to fall behind.
0: Mm.
1: And what you said about socials and being able to look on people's social media feeds is everyone's doing amazing things and posting their best photos. Some people are really vulnerable and open and honest. But we can tend to get that sense that, oh, I've got to do more, I've got to be more. But at the end of the day, when you can look at your definition of success differently, it can start to sort of change the way that you approach each and every day. But it's easier said than done, Cam.
0: Yeah, absolutely. How do we begin to shift the needle back into a more healthier alignment?
1: I think it's noticing first. It's recognizing that if you're always looking to the next thing and that your sense of satisfaction and your sense of peace comes from accomplishment, I think it's really nice to be able to just sort of stop and do a little bit of a stop take on kind of where you're at. Because in the same way that footballers, you know, like it's no good if a footballer plays on a Sunday and then they're lining up again on a Thursday night in the AFL. Mm. They need more recovery and we need it too. Because success isn't kind of like what's going to be talked about at our funerals. It's going to be who we are, how we treated people, who we supported and what we meant to our families. And they're, at the end of the day, things that are really, really important to spend time. And sometimes stopping and just being is one of the hardest things for people to do, but one of the most important.
0: I saw this thing on socials yesterday and just what you said just then just really triggered this in my mind. And it was so poignant. It was along the lines of, imagine if all that someone said about you at your funeral was that you were always in back-to-back meetings. And that just made me stop for a second and go, hang on a minute, maybe we've missed the point.
1: Look, technology was supposed to create more time and space for us to be able to do more things and have more fun and spend more time with the people we love. But unfortunately, we just keep doing more. And so I think just doing a bit of a stop take, thinking about what really matters to you. And are you spending time? Is the way that you're sort of spending your time aligned with what's really important? That can be a really good place to start as well.
0: Yeah, brilliant. Always super helpful. Love having you a part of the show, Jodi. We'll talk again next week. Dr. Jodi Richardson from the Well Hello Anxiety podcast. Thank you for your time.
1: Always a pleasure. Thanks, Cam.

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Still to come on The Daily, we're about to get new music from Jordan Feliz. I've been changed. All right, he's just posted a little something to his socials. It's a new track that he's been working on and has called out Forrest Frank to join him for a collab. Now, whether that happens, time will tell. But we'll give you a listen to what Jordan's been cooking up. It's been a hot minute since we've had any new music from him. Before we do, we're going to head back 13 years for our daily flashback. We're going to revisit a song that I'd forgotten about, but it's a hidden gem, and it topped the charts this week in 2013. We'll revisit it next at The Daily.

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0: in stories making news. The National Wage Review gets underway today. Unions are pushing for minimum wage to rise by 6% to protect low-paid workers from surging prices. The New South Wales Premier is urging his Labor colleagues in Canberra to address bracket creep. The phenomenon occurs when a wage rise pushes a worker into a higher tax bracket and the pay increase fails to keep up with inflation. The opposition is vowing to deal with the imbalance if it wins the next federal election. The City of Perth has formally been put on notice by the local government inspector. Tony Brown formally addressed the council last night, requesting improvement in other staffing issues, conduct and behaviour, as well as decision-making processes. And in the NRL, Rabbitohs forward Jai Arrow has been diagnosed with motor neurone disease. The 30-year-old former Queensland State of Origin representative has been forced into an immediate retirement. I'm Gareth Stafford, and those are the latest news and sport headlines.
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2: Heading towards the end of the peak run, still a little bit of traffic out that Port Arlington Road, just coming through Wilson's Road. Watch out for the road work on going through there. Pretty decent flow of traffic. Latrobe Terrace is carrying a little bit. Watch out further north as well, just if you're making your way through the Low Street area around St. George's Road. That closure remains in place. Sea Beach Parade moving okay. And like I said, the Prince's through to Latrobe, not looking too bad. Geelong Ring Road, fine. And that run out of Melbourne looking pretty good. Earlier issues through Laverton pretty much cleared away. It's Jay. That's the latest Geelong traffic. 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
3: Are you tuned into The Daily? Hands up if you're ready for some new music from Jordan Feliz. He's just shared an unreleased new track up online, something that he's pretty excited about. Could Forrest Frank even get involved? Well, there's a lot happening. We'll cover it off at the news desk for you after this.
4: Are you telling me you built a time machine?
3: All right, we're journeying back 13 years. 2013 is on the agenda for our little trip down memory lane. We're about to dive into a song that topped the Christian chart this week on the 20th of May, 13 years ago, from singer-songwriter Sean McDonald. It was called What Are You Waiting For? As Sean explains, it came from a really personal place.
5: You have always been a runaway, always looking for a place that's safe, 'cause you were disappointed with the world, the hand that you were dealt.
6: If you would ask me, like, 15, 20 years ago, what my life would look like today and the kind of things that I would be doing, and I would have no clue to the music world. I had no passion to be there. I never dreamed of this. And in fact, really none of it started until I started pursuing Christ in his heart. And I started jumping in, and it's like he started giving me these passions to affect people's lives and to write songs that mattered and to really create something that was real and honest. And so I guess as I wrote What Are You Waiting For, that's kind of the place I was coming from. I just wanted to encourage people to jump in and to ask themselves, you know, what are you waiting for? Because I think we have a lot of a potential within us, and I think our dreams aren't crazy, and I don't think we're, you know, should be scared of those things. In fact, I think we should embrace them and jump in with God, because we never know what he might do in our lives or what he might use us for. And so What Are You Waiting For is just that. It's just kind of encouraging my listener to dream big and to have ideas outside of themselves and pursue God and see what life can be, because I believe it's so much more than a lot of times what we see, because we sell ourselves short.
3: As Sean McDonald, the song What Are You Waiting For appeared on his album called The Analog Sessions. It topped the Christian chart this week, 13 years ago. It's your daily flashback. 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
8: Are you tuning into the Daily? We are flying through. We are just about done already, ready to jog on out of here. But first, hey, this is exciting. Let's get into the news.
9: I like to get the daily news.
8: John Feliz has dropped a little teaser for a brand new song he's been working on. I've been changed. Been a hot minute since his last release. Take a listen to this. It's what he's just posted up online.
10: I feel like I just wrote a song that is crazy. Like, crazy. Tell me what you think in the comments below.

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1: J-E-S-U-S, he's the one who loves me best, holds me tight and never lets go.
2: There we go. An unreleased track from Jordan Feliz he's been working on. Now, Jordan says in the comments, I feel like Forrest Frank and I could crush this. Tag him below and tell me what you think. As of yet, Forrest has not responded.

that wraps up the daily. Tomorrow, looking forward to this, we've got another look at your artist of the week, Corey Asbury. We are counting down to the release of a new song of his on Friday, which I can tell you is going to be called Outsing the Angels. We'll give you a little teaser of it on the show tomorrow. This is a pretty significant new season for Corey. He walked away from a country record deal, has had a bit of a spiritual renewal over the last year or two, and has realigned back to his original calling and purpose and passion for his music. So this is the first taste since he's come out publicly and started talking about all of that. So we'll get you up to speed tomorrow. Also, Brett and Kate Ryan from Focus on the Family Australia will be with us to talk about family life once again with some more great advice and a whole lot more. Hope you can join us tomorrow on The Daily.

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1: In this bulletin, Prime Minister travels to Alice Springs. Warnings continue over a diphtheria outbreak. And Jacinta Allen dismisses talk of Melbourne being the city of protests. With more, I'm Gareth Stafford. The Prime Minister has met the mother and grandparents of a five-year-old girl who was found dead in the Northern Territory last month. Her death sparked anger in the community, with a 47-year-old man now charged over her murder. Anthony Albanese visited the old-timers' camp, where he lay flowers in memory of the little girl. There are growing concerns as a deadly diphtheria outbreak spreads across the country. It's Australia's worst outbreak in 50 years, with more than 200 cases nationwide. Infectious diseases expert Dr. Paul Griffith says one of the factors for the outbreak is a decline in vaccination rate.
2: We've had a fantastic vaccine, and with high coverage, you see diseases like this completely controlled. But when that coverage falls, unfortunately, you increase the susceptibility in the population, and then a small number of cases can rapidly lead to an increase in cases.
1: Cases have been reported in Queensland, the Northern Territory, South Australia and Western Australia. Victorian Premier Jacinta Allen has denied the Land Forces Expo will showcase Melbourne as the city of protests as the event returns. Stephanie Wacklewick reports.
3: Thousands of police were pulled from other duties as protesters set fires in the streets during the last Land Forces Expo, but the Premier says things have changed since then.
4: We've given police stronger powers to crack down on extremist violent behaviour.
3: The Defence and Weapons Expo will return to Melbourne in 2028, 4 years after thousands of anti-war protesters clashed with mounted and riot police during 3 days of violence outside the Convention Centre in September 2024. Victoria was due to host the event this year. The Premier couldn't say how much the massive police operation cost, how much the event pumped into the state, or how much is costing us to bring the event back. The plan, if protesters threaten to wreak havoc on the expo again,
4: we will take the security advice at the time.
3: Stephanie Wacklewick, State Parliament, Melbourne.
1: Christians in the Eastern Democratic Republic of the Congo are at extreme risk from the latest Ebola outbreak in the country. Many of them are forced to live on the run after enduring years of religious persecution from terrorist groups. Without stable shelter, regular food, clean water and medical care, they cannot take simple steps to save them from Ebola. Persecution watchdog International Christian Concern says they have nowhere safe to go and no way to protect themselves. A desperate 40-year-old Madagascar woman has travelled for 3 days by canoe and ferry to receive life-saving surgery from the Mercy Ships Christian Charity. Theojet suffered from an unsightly tumour around her mouth and jaw that was slowly suffocating her. Medical treatment not only saved her life, it also rescued her from malnourishment. To sport, and in the AFL, Fremantle coach Justin Longmuir says he's given no extra thought to breaking the club's consecutive win record. The Dockers play the Saints on Friday night with a chance to make it 10 in a row for the first time. Longmuir says his only focus is on the team playing good football.
5: Got enough motivation and I don't need stuff like that. Yeah, some of those things don't matter in the long run, but it doesn't help you win games. Footy, focusing on those things. I don't need motivation to do my work off the back of, you know, those sort of records. It's more like leaning in on the process, controlling what we can control, really. And that's sort of been where our focus has stood, and it's held us in good stead.
1: The team for the match against St Kilda will be announced tomorrow afternoon. And the NRL has confirmed the four clubs heading to Las Vegas for next year's season opener. Parramatta takes on the Titans, then the Storm meets the Tigers. That's the latest Vision National News. I'm Gareth Stafford.
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7: Heading towards the end of the peak run, still a little bit of traffic out that Port Arlington Road, just coming through Wilson's Road. Watch out for the road work on going through there. Pretty decent flow of traffic. Let's throw Terrace is carrying a little bit. Watch out further north as well, just if you're making your way through the Low Street area around St. George's Road. That closure remains in place. Sea Beach Parade moving okay. And like I said, the Prince's through to La Trobe, not looking too bad. Geelong Ring Road, fine. And that run out of Melbourne looking pretty good. Earlier issues through Laverton pretty much cleared away. It's Jay. That's the latest Geelong traffic. More for you soon on 96.3.
8: And now across Geelong, Werribee and the Surf Coast, it's the 96.3 four-day forecast.
9: Good evening, and let's check in on tonight's weather. Right now across Geelong, we're hovering around 14 degrees. We've got some light southwesterly winds, overnight low of 7 tonight. Tomorrow, Thursday, cloudy, chance of some morning fog and a top of 17. Friday, mostly sunny in the afternoon, top of 16. And for Saturday, partly cloudy, looking at a maximum of 19 degrees.
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9: Today's verse of the day is from James chapter 1, verse 5. James, the half-brother of Jesus, he writes to us and says, "If you need wisdom, ask our generous God, and he will give it to you. He will not rebuke you for asking." John Calvin, in his commentary on James, wrote, "We are destitute of wisdom, and we must obtain it from the only fountain, which is God, who is always ready to bestow it upon those who ask." That verse again is James 1:5.
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9: 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How's it? It is your Wednesday night, the 20th of May. Your old mate DJ Payne here on the home stretch for the next couple of hours. And oh my goodness, I'm looking at our little schedule. Believe it or not, we do plan the show. I know it sounds like sometimes, we're a bit wobbly, the wheels might be falling off, but there is a plan. And as I look at the plan for tonight, I tell you, it is action-packed. We couldn't get her on the show yesterday, so we got her on tonight. The wonderful Priscilla from Breakfast is going to join us about 7:15 over the Zoom. We've got the game of the night is by the book. It's your Bible trivia game. We're going to be doing that at about 7:45. Don't forget Open Bible. We're moving through at a rapid clip in the book of Joshua. So many news and happenings to tell you about, but I also want to let you know in about half an hour from now, we're going to be playing you a CCM Time Machine Classic. We're going back to 1983, and all I need to say, if you know the song, you'll know it straight away. People in a Box, you know exactly what I'm talking about. We'll be doing it at 6:35 tonight. Hey, great music on the way, like this one. I love it. It's Gladden, Sunshine Every Day here on the home stretch. Don't go anywhere.
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0: now.
1: New one from Jamie McDonald, Ain't No Way. Before that, Glad and Sunshine Every Day. DJ Payne here with you on the home stretch and wanting to remind you that here at 96.3, we've got a new little, a theme that we're going to be working to the end of the financial year, because it is our end of financial year appeal, and our theme is on air, on purpose. I love this mantra, on air, on purpose. It sort of sums up everything that we're doing. We're not here by accident. We are here on purpose. And that purpose, can I be honest with you, it's a little bit different for each person. Every different family, every different individual, 96.3 plays a part, a different part in their life at different times. I think someone who sums it up well is Emily from Armstrong Creek. She got a hold of us and this is what she had to say.
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1: 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Have a look for On Air, On Purpose. Click through. It's very safe. It's secure. And remember, everything $2 or more is tax deductible. Yahoo. That helps when it comes to your tax time. I know I'll be happy. You'll be happy. The Lord will be happy. And the tax department will be happy as well. So it's a win-win all the way around there. Get involved now. We are on air on purpose. This is A Fool to Change the World by Sofika here on the home stretch.

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2: 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If you're lucky, you'll only be snapped twice. One snap if you're speeding, another snap if you run the red. If you're not so lucky, you'll get a third snap. Think twice before running a red.
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is the song Just Like God. It's by Sean Rodriguez. And I've heard on the grapevine, he's coming to Australia later this year. When I get more details, I'll definitely share them with you. Hey, it's DJ here with you on the home stretch. I visited a friend of mine, a young married couple, and you know, I'll call them hipsters. I don't know if young Gen Zers can be hipsters anymore, but you know, the hipsters sort of, you know, the Gen X generation, or maybe the millennial. But I was with these Gen Zs from church, and you know, checking out their stuff. They're into all the hip and groovy stuff that these young people are into. And this is where they really surprised me. They had a fold-up table in the dining room, and on it was a jigsaw puzzle, half completed. And I'm not talking like, you know, basic. I'm talking advanced level, you know, 50 bajillion piece jigsaw puzzle, the type of thing that would take the two of them, you know, weeks to do. And I, for one, look, that is not my idea of fun. And looking at these pieces and different things and working out where it all fits together. But it got me thinking. At the moment, we're doing Be the Cheer Volunteer here at the station. Be the Cheer Volunteer. We're asking you, while it's Volunteer Week right across Australia, to get involved and volunteer at your favourite radio station, 96.3. And looking at that jigsaw puzzle, I was like, you know what? Volunteering at the station and being part of a ministry like this, it's like finding the right jigsaw puzzle piece. You know, we can do so much here at the station, but there's a lot of us covering the pieces that maybe we're not cut out to do, like literally cut out to fill those pieces. But we're doing the best job. We're filling it up as best as we can. But maybe you have been just designed in just the right way to be that jigsaw piece that finishes off the jigsaw puzzle perfectly. And that's what we're asking you to pray about and think about. We've got opportunities for admin support. If you're writing to administration, you've got that gift or talent, you can jump in there. Hospitality, you might not be great behind a microphone, but you love making people feel comfortable and right at home. We're looking for people who want to be producers, or they're studying how to be producers. Maybe you want to get the word out there and be involved in mailing out and coordinating how we contact people, or even phone room. You can talk to someone on the phone. And of course, there's always the area for for announcers as well. People who actually want to talk on the microphone. If that sounds like you, would you pray about it and think about, you might just be the jigsaw puzzle piece that God is needing to make that beautiful picture come together here at 96.3. So be the cheer volunteer. 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You might be that exact piece that we need. There's an empty hole right there. There's nothing worse than visiting, you know, finishing. I've done maybe 5 jigsaw puzzles in my life, and that was enough for me. But there's nothing worse getting all the way down. You realize you're missing one piece. Don't be that one piece. Get involved. Go to the website. Fill in the information. Look for Be the Cheer Volunteer. This is Kane. I made it. You're on the home stretch.

0: Natalie Lane, the long way. DJ Hinnigan here with you on the home stretch. And still to come, Priscilla is going to jump on the Zoom. That's Priscilla from Breakfast. We're going to get some lowdown about what is going on in her world. I also want to tell you about something massive that has happened at the House of Pain today. If you love, or even if you hate your car, keep on listening. I want to tell you something that's happened. But coming up in just a moment, we've got traffic, news, weather, and then your CCM time machine. We're going back to the 80s. Don't go anywhere.
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6: Good afternoon. In stories making news, the National Wage Review gets underway today. Unions are pushing for minimum wage to rise by 6% to protect low-paid workers from surging prices. The New South Wales Premier is urging his Labor colleagues in Canberra to address bracket creep. The phenomenon occurs when a wage rise pushes a worker into a higher tax bracket and the pay increase fails to keep up with inflation. The opposition is vowing to deal with the imbalance if it wins the next federal election. The City of Perth has formally been put on notice by the local government inspector. Tony Brown formally addressed the council last night, requesting improvement in other staffing issues, conduct and behaviour, as well as decision-making processes. And in the NRL, Rabbitohs forward Jai Arrow has been diagnosed with motor neurone disease. The 30-year-old former Queensland State of Origin representative has been forced into an immediate retirement. I'm Gareth Stafford, and those are the latest news and sport headlines.
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7: Heading towards the end of the peak run. Still a little bit of traffic out about Port Arlington Road, just coming through Wilson's Road. Watch out for the road work on going through there. Pretty decent flow of traffic. Well, Torrobe Terrace is carrying a little bit. Watch out further north as well, just if you're making your way through the Low Street area around St. George's Road. That closure remains in place. Sea Beach Parade moving okay. And like I said, the Prince's through to Latrobe, not looking too bad. Geelong Ring Road, fine. And that run out of Melbourne looking pretty good. Earlier issues through Laverton pretty much cleared away. It's Jay. That's the latest Geelong traffic. More for you soon on 96.3.
8: And now across Geelong, Werribee and the Surf Coast, it's the 96.3 four-day forecast.
0: All right, let's check in on tonight's weather. We're currently just a little bit off 13 degrees across Geelong. Some light southwesterly winds tonight with an overnight low of 7. Tomorrow, Thursday, cloudy with a chance of some morning fog, a top of 17. Friday, mostly sunny in the afternoon, 16. And Saturday,

0: partly cloudy and a top of 19 degrees.
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0: How you doing? It is time for our CCM time machine. The CCM time machine, this is where we go back in time for a contemporary Christian music classic. And tonight, we're going back to 1985. Do you remember where you were in 1985? Were you even alive in 85? I have got a group, a husband and wife group from Texas. They are called Farrell and Farrell. Yeah, this is Bob Farrell and Jane Farrell. And they had been around, they got together in 1977 as a singing duo, married couple singing duo. And they had, by the time in 1985, they were releasing their seventh album. They released live albums. They were a popular hit with their like beautiful, vocal arrangements and, you know, very, very contemporary music at the time. But in their album 1985, they released Jump to Conclusions. And this is them working with Eddie DeGarmo from DeGarmo and Key. And under that, on that album, and it's interesting because I don't know if they thought it was going to be a hit at all. But the second song on the album was the song People in a Box. I don't know about you, but if you were around in the late 80s, maybe even the early 90s, I think I saw maybe at least 200 youth groups do a production of this song. I saw different, those very cringe-inducing musical sort of numbers that they would take into high schools and try to get people to come along to the, you know, we'll play like 20 high schools during the week and get the kids to come along to the big concert at the church on the Saturday or the Friday night or something like that. I think I saw about 20 to 30 productions of this song, of people jumping in and out of boxes for this song, People in a Box. Now, just because I have the trauma and the scars because I lived through the 80s, I was alive and saw many of that in high school, doesn't mean that you don't have to live too, because this is a classic 80s number. This is so 80s. You're going to be able to feel the neon. Your hair will all of a sudden, take a completely different hairstyle, and you'll be feeling like you need to put on a dress jacket and roll up the sleeves here. This is Farrell & Farrell, husband and wife team. Trust me, all of their previous work does not sound like this at all, at all. This is a standalone track, People in a Box, from the album Jump to Conclusions. Turn it up tonight on your CCM time machine.

band is Unspoken. The song is Walk With Me. Before that, our CCM Time Machine classic from 1985, Farrell and Farrell, People in a Box. Just me, or did it take me back to some very cringe memories? No, just me. You had happy memories? Good. I'm glad. Hey, listen, let's make some happy memories together, because I want you to head over to 96.3.com.au. I know I tell you it every night. 96.3.com.au. And while you're there, have a look for On Air on Purpose, the end of financial year appeal. It has begun now and goes all the way through to June the 30th. It's very clear. This is something that makes 96.3 different to all the other stations out there. We want to let you know right from the beginning how much we feel God is asking us to raise. And this is not just, you know, plucking a feeling or emotion out of the air. This is some hard, work, some mathematics and belief and faith that God wants to see us grow. $380,000 is what we're aiming for by the end of June.

0: 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You won't miss it. It's right there in the banner, and read up about what is happening and how you can get involved. It's all right there at 96.3.com.au. Hey, coming up in just a moment, I want to tell you about a crazy thing that has happened to us today at the House of Pain. If you love your car, or maybe even if you hate your car, you want to have to listen in to this here on the home stretch.
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3: In a song reflecting on Christmas, Lee Nash sings, "Santa knows what I want for Christmas, but Jesus knows what I need." This attitude is not just for Christmas, but all of life. It is the difference between what we want and what we need. I believe what we want are those things that make us feel good. We choose what will feel good, and it's what we want. The difference is that what we need makes us good. What makes us better people? It is the gifts of love, patience, and kindness. It is the things that we can't buy that make us better, deeper, and gracious people. Jesus knows what we need. As we read the stories of the Bible, Jesus talks about our need for love, for grace, our need for forgiveness, and joy in this life and eternal security. Turn to Jesus to discover those things that you need, which will make you a better person. It may not seem to be what you want, but it is what you need.
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Love that one from Rachel Purcell. It is called Show Up. DJ here with you on the home stretch. Showing up on your Wednesday night. It's time for a bit of a DJ diary here, a bit of story time with Uncle DJ. A bit of a red letter in the old diary today. Going back a step, my youngest son, Judah Joseph Payne, who is 17, turns 18 in November. You know, he's an interesting son, this one, my youngest. He's just got himself his driver's license. He's got his manual license, and he's bought himself his Hyundai Getz, and off he goes. He's working all over the place, doing some NDIS care work as a 17-year-old, and doing great at it, by the way. So very proud dad. But I tell you what he's done in the process of learning how to drive. He has put not one, but two cars into the grave. And both of them went today. Both of them went today. Let me explain. In learning how to drive a manual car, he has burnt out the clutch on my faithful old Suzuki Swift and sold that to the wreckers today on the back of the tow truck. Off it went. $400 cash later. All right, thank you, Mr. Tow Truck Driver. And Benita, my wife, my wonderful wife Benita, has had a very faithful little Barina for the last 5 or 6 years, a little manual Barina that she's zipped around in. You know, they're both getting a bit old, and Judah has also decided to burn that clutch completely out. It is like glass in there, slipping and sliding. And so that went on the back of the tow truck today, and you guessed it, yeah, $400 cash later. There we go. So, we're in the market for a new car. Anybody... Anybody got anything cheap for sale? Let us know. But yeah, there's my red letter day today. Both cars gone down, out and out. We've gone from a three car family to a one car family, and that one car is owned by the 17-year-old. It's a scary time. So yeah, we're trying to work out if we can get away with just buying another secondhand car. Aren't cars just crazy? Don't they take a crazy place in my life? I was thinking today, I was watching the car go off, you know, on the back of the tow truck, and like a sad individual, I'm videoing it and I'm photographing it, and you know, I'm praying about it as well as I'm doing all of that. And if I had to rewrite, you know, Jesus's words to us in Matthew 6 or in Luke chapter 12, where he talks about not being anxious for tomorrow, because, well, you know, when you're down a couple of cars, you can get anxious about how things are, you know, going to be going. I think he might be, if he was talking to us these days, or at least talking to me today, he might be saying, you know, don't be anxious about your raiment. He might be saying, don't be anxious about your transport, about your car. You know, think about the lilies in the field.

0: field and the, you know, these stupid cars that you own, surely God will look after us there. So, you know, I sort of rewrote Matthew 6 and Luke 12 in my head as I was watching those cars go off today. Try not to get worried or anxious. You know, God's good. And he's a lot bigger than a Suzuki Swift or a good old Holden Barina. That's my takeaway. That's my takeaway today. Hey, listen, we've got a lot more coming up for you tonight. Don't go anywhere. This is Josiah Queen with Demons here on the home stretch.
1: Oh.

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1: In this bulletin, calls to address bracket creep, Victoria's renewable energy plans in question, and a boost for the Sea Eagles in the NRL. With more, I'm Gareth Stafford. The federal government has rejected claims by the New South Wales Premier that more needs to be done to address bracket creep. Chris Minns says this needs to be addressed, claiming families now spend half their week working for the government. But his Labor colleague, Treasurer Jim Chalmers, argues Australians will soon see lower taxes.
2: This is a government which is cutting taxes for every Australian worker. 13.3 million Australian workers will get another tax cut from this government in the budget. We are cutting taxes five times in three different ways.
1: Bracket creep occurs when a pay rise pushes a worker into a higher tax bracket, but inflation still limits their real buying power. Victorian Energy Minister Lily D'Ambrosio claims that Melbourne's energy supply is guaranteed for at least the next 10 years as it works towards shifting to renewable energy. Questions have been raised over the Star of the South offshore wind project, with claims it won't be finished until 2037. Ms. D'Ambrosio says there's plenty of energy available from other renewable projects.
3: Victoria continues to have the lowest power bills in the country because of these big investments that we're making in the replacement electricity.
4: It is because of coal-fired power. I can tell you, if you want to see what happens to it, well, it is. No, look, not. South Australia has highest bills.
3: I'm going to disagree with you.
4: Well, why does South Australia...
3: not true.
1: That audio from 3AW. The opposition says it's clear Victoria's legislated targets of 2 gigawatts of offshore wind power by 2032 will not be met. WA's peak body for cycling and e-rideables is welcoming changes to the rules, allowing the machines to be operated on some public roads. E-scooters can now be used on public roads where the speed limit is 50 kilometres an hour or less. CEO Wayne Bradshaw says the new rules will provide greater safety for vulnerable members of the community.
5: It actually protects pedestrians, and by moving their e-rideables off the footpaths and onto quite local roads, it protects the vulnerable users, the pedestrians, like the elderly and young children who are on the paths.
1: The measure was part of West Cycle's submissions to the recent parliamentary inquiry. Heavily armed Islamic terrorists have stormed a school and abducted at least 42 children in a Nigerian Christian community near the Cameroon border. The children were used as human shields by the abductors to help them get away. Some of the victims were toddlers. The kidnapping came just hours after coordinated assaults on nearby Christian communities left 8 people dead. The attack bore the hallmarks of the Boko Haram terror group, which abducted 270 schoolgirls from a Christian school in the area 12 years ago. An independent Orthodox priest in the former Soviet Republic of Kazakhstan is being held in solitary confinement on trumped-up drug charges because he opposed Russia's invasion of Ukraine. 40-year-old Vladimir Vorontsov has been refused a Bible and contact with his family. To sport, and in the NRL, Jake Trbojevic has signed a new contract with the Sea Eagles. He'll be sticking with Manly until at least the end of 2027. The 32-year-old says he's enjoying life under interim coach Kieran Foran.
6: Yeah, very exciting. Obviously, been in this club for a long time, since I was 14 or 15 in development squads. And yeah, it's nice to keep it going. Obviously, it's been a really nice last couple of months.
1: The rugby league community is rallying around Rabbitohs forward Jai Arrow after he was diagnosed with motor neurone disease, the 178-game veteran announcing his immediate retirement. And in the AFL, 5 clubs are in danger of being fined $50,000 as the league continues its crackdown on umpire contact. That's the latest Vision National News. I'm Gareth Stafford.
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7: Heading towards the end of the peak run, still a little bit of traffic out Port Arlington Road, just coming through Wilson's Road. Watch out for the road work on going through there. Pretty decent flow of traffic. Looks Road Terrace is carrying a little bit. Watch out further north as well, just if you're making your way through the Low Street area around St. George's Road. That closure remains in place. Sea Beach Parade moving okay. And like I said, the Prince's through to La Trobe, not looking too bad. Geelong Ring Road, fine. And that run out of Melbourne looking pretty good. Earlier issues through Laverton pretty much cleared away. It's Jay. That's the latest Geelong traffic. More for you soon on 96.3.
8: And now across Geelong, Werribee and the Surf Coast, it's the 96.3 four-day forecast.
9: Good evening, and let's check in on the weather across Geelong right now. We're just a dash of 12 degrees. We've got some light southwesterly winds, an overnight low of 7. Tomorrow, Thursday, a cloudy chance of morning fog, top of 17. Friday, mostly sunny in the afternoon, top of 16. And for your Saturday, partly cloudy, looking at a maximum of 19 degrees.
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9: I love today's verse of the day. It comes from James 1:5. And if you allow me, you know what I like to do. I'm going to read you a few more verses here because James, the half-brother of Jesus, has so much to tell us. He says, if you need wisdom, ask our generous God and he will give it to you. He will not rebuke you for asking. But when you ask him, be sure that your faith is in God alone. Do not waver. For a person who is divided loyalty is as unsettled as a wave of the sea that is blown and tossed by the wind. Such people should not expect to receive anything from the Lord. Their loyalty is divided between God and the world, and they are unstable in everything they do. The verse of the day, James 1:5.
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9: It's your Wednesday night, the 20th of May. Your old mate DJ Payne here on the home stretch for another hour. Don't forget that at 8 o'clock, it is all about Open Bible, and we're heading into the book of Joshua, chapter 14 and beyond. It's going to be a little bit different with the book of Joshua over the next week or so, and I'll explain that a little bit later on Open Bible. But we've also got, at about 7:45, we're going to be playing our game of the night, and the Wednesday night game is By the Book. Got some Bible trivia for you. Got some easy stuff. We slowly, gradually get harder and harder. Five questions coming up at 7:45, but in about, I'm going to say about 10, 15 minutes from now, we're going to get Priscilla on the Zoom. That's right, the Queen of Breakfast. She's going to join us and let us know what she's got going on here on the breakfast show for the station. Listen, coming up, we are messengers halfway home. I'm loving this new single. Get ready to turn it up here on the home stretch.
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0: just got. That is Taya, Australia's Own Taya with Child of God. DJ here with you on the home stretch, and it is our end of financial year appeal. It is the theme this year. I love the theme. It's on air on purpose. We are not here just mucking around. We are here on purpose. And one of the purposes that I love about 96.3 is that we are the champions of Australian Christian music. Our good friend Jared Hashek from Compliments of Gus gave us a call. This is what Jared had to say.
1: G'day, it's Jared here from Compliments of Gus. 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Loved having one in my community and that I can listen to, enjoy the Christian music I love, be inspired, be uplifted, and feel like I'm part of a wider family. It's the best.
0: How good is that? Jared from Compliments of Gus, loving on 96.3. He's got a long history here at the station. Of course, you know, Justin Michael, his bandmate on Sundays here. And this is what I love about 96.3. We put our money where our mouth is. We say that we love Australian Christian music, but we also play the Australian Christian music. 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So listen, we're going to be getting Priscilla on air with us in just a moment here on the home stretch. 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
4: Hey, you're on the home stretch. It's DJ Payne and I am stoked to have our good mate, the queen of breakfast. Let's throw that title in there.
5: Oh,
4: it's the lovely Priscilla. Priscilla. Now, you can't see Priscilla. I know this is radio format and you're only listening to this, but I'm on a Zoom with Priscilla right now. And Priscilla's rocking. When I say the queen of, the queen of thing, I wanted to say the queen of rock and roll because you've got a leather jacket on. You're looking very, like you've just jumped off the back of a Harley.
5: Pleather. It's pleather. Yeah. I don't have enough dollars for leather. This is a good old big W, nice jacket that can't zip up, but it looks good on.
4: Yeah. Okay. So you didn't jump off the back of a Harley. It was more like off the back of a cheap Honda or something like that.
5: Yeah. That's me right there. DJ, it's so good to be with you here tonight on the Homestretch family.
4: It is so good. It is so good. Listen, we're excited. Let's get this out of the road first.
5: Starting
4: next week, on air, on purpose, is our end of financial year appeal. Next week is when we turn that, that appeal dial up and we're all going to be talking about it on air. It's going to be all action stations. You know, phones are going to be manned, that whole fun week that we have. You've done a couple of these now. You've done a few of these. Are you looking forward to it? How are you feeling?
5: I'm actually going to say a big yes. I am looking forward to this one. It just feels a little bit different. Even the excitement and the scheduling that's been put in place already, I feel like we're better positioned this appeal, DJ. And there's going to be a few different voices during the breakfast hour. And they too are, it's their first appeals, my two friends that are going to be with me. And they're like, we just feel excited about it. So I'm
4: that's
5: like,
4: great.
5: You have no idea what is going to happen next week.
4: Yeah, it's cool. Hey, and I love the fact that you've, I've jumped on there in the past and helped you out with breakfast. I've been bumped for the younger voices. You know, I see exactly what's going on. I've been bumped for the younger, newer talent. But am I allowed to walk around in the background with in the movies where they have the Admiral and he's planning out the thing and he's got like one of those, horse stock whip type of things walking around like just telling people, louder! Shorter! Can I do that in the background?
5: Look, can we swap that for some pom-poms? Because that would work a whole lot better for us in the morning. Like a stick that early in the morning is just going to give, trauma.
4: Okay. So not so much yelling negative things, but cheering you guys on. That's what I need to be doing.
5: Yeah, wow. Absolutely.
4: Well, that's always happening, always happening. I'm looking forward to it. It's going to be a very, very exciting week next week. Yeah. I know you've got a lot of stuff happening on breakfast for the rest of the week. Let's take a quick break. I'm going to give you the opportunity to pick a song. I'm going to throw it to you. You have, what song are we playing at the moment, new or old, that's really speaking to Priscilla?
5: Well, I love Jesus and so does Mac Powell. So I reckon if we could go to that, my heart would be so happy.
4: All right, here it is now. Mac Powell for Priscilla. Back on the other side to find out what's going on breakfast. You're here on the home stretch.

0: Mac Powell, the unmistakable voice of Mr. Mac Powell with I Love Jesus. That was going out to you from Priscilla, who is our very special guest tonight on the home stretch. Priscilla, the break is going great. You've got you know, a lot of stuff happening. What can we expect over, I know we've only got a couple of days left of the breakfast show this week. What have you got coming up?
1: We have got our in-house naturopath. She's here every Thursday. She's going to be talking to us about neurotransmitters, DJ. Like, we don't shy away from big terms here.
0: All right.
1: It's been quite an exploration going through the nervous system. Okay. But if anybody who loves peanut butter is listening right now, you want to listen in tomorrow from 7 o'clock. We've got a secret recipe for you that's going to be good for your brain.
0: Man, I just was scrolling Instagram and someone said, stop eating peanuts completely. So I'm already conflicted. I don't know what to believe.
1: DJ, listen in from 7. M is going to make it all make sense because we love peanut butter.
0: Yeah, I've got to confess, I do love a peanut butter. Okay, so M's in tomorrow morning. Fantastic. Yeah. She is, I've told you this before, love this young lady. She is absolutely killing it. I love the information. And she's just, she's just so much fun to have with you on the show. That's great. Yeah,
1: she's been great. And she's loving it. She hasn't complained yet. So I'm like, keep on coming through those doors, Em.
0: All right. Besides Em, anything else happening?
1: Well, on Saturday is National Day of Prayer across our nation. So we are going to be catching up with Pastor Paul Hills, who is hosting it this year. And the theme, DJ, is consecration. I mean, it is going to be a day, 10 a.m. till 4 p.m. at the Cariah Christian Center. If you're in the area, the invite is for you to come on down. Small prayer groups, big prayer, worship. There's something there for everybody this Saturday, the 23rd of May.
0: Fantastic. All right, well, there you go. You can catch up in person in Geelong. That's fantastic. Well, listen, if people have got any more questions or anything for you, I'm pushing this a lot, and I know that you love it as well. We now have a place for people to send us an audio message on the website. So if you're on the website, 96.3, scroll on down, look for that blue and white Geelong Cats box. I see what the designers have done there. they've made blue and white. And, you can leave us an audio message. Now, you can, I know there's a question around it. What do you love about 96.3? But if you've got a particular thing you want to say to Priscilla, you want to say to any of the announcers on the show, I think it's a great way to get in touch.
1: That's a good idea, actually. I like that.
0: Yeah. So if you want to be the cheerleader that Priscilla is asking everyone to be and, get those pom-poms out and cheer on, you can totally do that over on the website, 96.3.com.au. Priscilla, thank you so much for making the time to jump on a Zoom. Thank your management team. Thank your wardrobe department for that pleasant
1: Burger. Wow.
0: And
1: DJ, I love you, DJ. Thank you so much.
0: We'll see you in the morning. We'll hear you in the morning. Thank you so much, Priscilla. That's Priscilla from our Breaky Show here at 96.3. Make sure you're tuning in from 6 a.m. every weekday. Yeah, you're on the home stretch. 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
1: Good afternoon. In stories making news, the National Wage Review gets underway today. Unions are pushing for minimum wage to rise by 6% to protect low-paid workers from surging prices. The New South Wales Premier is urging his Labor colleagues in Canberra to address bracket creep. The phenomenon occurs when a wage rise pushes a worker into a higher tax bracket and the pay increase fails to keep up with inflation. The opposition is vowing to deal with the imbalance if it wins the next federal election. The City of Perth has formally been put on notice by the local government inspector. Tony Brown formally addressed the council last night, requesting improvement in other staffing issues, conduct and behaviour, as well as decision-making processes. And in the NRL, Rabbitohs forward Jai Arrow has been diagnosed with motor neurone disease. The 30-year-old former Queensland State of Origin representative has been forced into an immediate retirement. I'm Gareth Stafford, and those are the latest news and sport headlines.
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2: Heading towards the end of the peak run, still a little bit of traffic out about Port Arlington Road, just coming through Wilson's Road. Watch out for the road work on going through there. Pretty decent flow of traffic. Well, Latrobe Terrace is carrying a little bit. Watch out further north as well, just if you're making your way through the Low Street area around St. George's Road. That closure remains in place. Sea Beach Parade moving okay. And like I said, the Prince's through to Latrobe, not looking too bad. Geelong Ring Road, fine. And that run out of Melbourne looking pretty good. Earlier issues through Laverton pretty much cleared away. It's Jay. That's the latest Geelong traffic. More for you soon on 96.3.
3: And now across Geelong, Werribee and the Surf Coast, it's the 96.3 four-day forecast.
4: How you doing? Let's check in on your weather one final time for your Wednesday night. We're just a dash off 11 degrees. We've got some light southwesterly winds around tonight, heading down to an overnight low of 7. Tomorrow, Thursday, cloudy chance of morning fog. 17 degrees is the top. Friday, mostly sunny in the afternoon, top of 16. And for your Saturday, partly cloudy with a top of 19 degrees.
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4: Coming up shortly, we're going to be playing our game of the night. It's called By the Book. And we're going to be getting into the Word of God. But I want to give you a little this day in history. You know how much I love my Australian history. I love my world history. And I love my Christian history as well. We're going way back for this one. This is the 20th of May, right? The 20th of May on this day, back in the year 325. You don't go much earlier than that. The year 325. On the 20th of May, Emperor Constantine convenes the first ecumenical council of bishops and church leaders in what is known as the Council of Nicaea, the Nicene Council. Now, that it started on the 20th of May, the year 325, just less than 300 years after the resurrection of Christ, the church is getting established. And of course, we know from history, it was the Roman Emperor Constantine that converted the entire Roman Empire into Christianity. Whether that's a good thing or a bad thing is still debated all these, you know, thousand plus years later. But one thing that we can all agree on, that this establishment of the Nicene Council was historically significant. It was in the words of Constantine himself, he said, "I want to remove the causes of dissension amongst the church and let people establish peace. We need peace amongst the church, because the church in Alexandria was going in a different direction to the church in Rome and the church in Jerusalem." So it was all, you know, it was getting a little bit different, even a few hundred years after Christ. So out of that came the Nicene Creed. The Nicene Creed, we know that. We still recite it all these years later. It's an amazing time in history. On this day in the year 325, again, the...

this weekend is the Pentecost weekend, the day of, we remember the day of Pentecost. And so something else we can remember in the calendar is this, the first council in Nicaea there under Emperor Constantine. Something for you to look up in the history books and check it out. Don't go anywhere. We have got our game. It's called By the Book, coming up shortly here on the home stretch. This is Sons of Sunday. God did.

0: pressing offer. The song is called Jordan's. DJ here with you. Our game is on the way in just a moment, but I want to take a moment and remind you, I think these two things that we're letting you know about right now really tie in beautifully together. 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
5: Who talks the most, men or women? Most people I know say that women speak the most in an average day of conversation. This has been generally accepted by the community at large, with statistics such as women speaking an average of 20,000 words each day and men 7,000. A really clever bunch of researchers have proven this to be completely inaccurate. Their biggest challenge was to invent a technology that could accurately measure the number of words spoken. Once they had achieved this, the research actually found that men and women basically say the same number of words each day, an average of around 16,000. It's interesting the sorts of value judgments we can make about the opposite sex. Most of us don't fit stereotypes, and what we all seek is understanding. If we learn to listen to, understand, accept, and love the opposite sex, it may greatly enhance our relationships. In the end, we're all made in the image of God.
4: Carl Faze for Daily

0: NLMLY. Nobody loves me like you. Britton Nicole, DJ here with you on the home stretch. And we're almost out of time. Open Bible is around the corner. That gives us enough time to play by the book. Going to get your Bible trivia up to speed. I've got five different levels. Level one, the popcorn Christian. You've seen the movie. You've never opened the book. Level two, the Sunday schooler. You remember your felt pictures really well in the Sunday school illustrations. Level three, the Bible Belt reader. You've grown up in the Bible Belt and you've read a lot of the stories. Level four is the seminary dropout. You've got a few very theological books on your shelf. You're not scared to get into an argument and you know the word pretty well. And then level five is the super saint. The super saint. You make Billy Graham blush with your Bible knowledge here. Okay, so let's start off. Question number one, they're all multiple choice, and I've got three options for each one. Level one, the popcorn question tonight. Who saw a burning bush that was not consumed by the fire? Who saw that burning bush that was not consumed by the fire? Was it A, Noah, B, Moses, or C, Joshua? We've been reading a lot about Joshua lately. What's the correct answer there? A, B, or C? Have you got it locked in? Who saw that burning bush? It was, of course, B, Moses. I'm getting choked up here. You can read about that in Exodus chapter 3. All right, question number two, the Sunday schooler level. What was the name of the garden where Jesus prayed before he was arrested and taken ultimately to the cross? What was the name of the garden where Jesus prayed? Was it A, the Garden of Eden, B, the Garden of Gethsemane, or C, the King's Garden? The Garden of Eden, the Garden of Gethsemane, or the King's Garden? Where was Jesus praying? Where he was arrested? It was, of course, B, the Garden of Gethsemane. You can read all about that in Matthew 26. Question number three, the Bible Belt reader. Which book of the Old Testament records the famous Valley of Dry Bones vision? Who in the Old Testament had that Valley of Dry Bones vision? You've sung about it, you've read it. Was it A, Isaiah, B, Jeremiah, or C, Ezekiel? Who had the Valley of Dry Bones vision? Was it Isaiah, Jeremiah, or Ezekiel? Lock it in, lock it in. The answer is Ezekiel. Ezekiel, you can read it in his book, Ezekiel chapter 37. Level four, the seminary dropout. In the New Testament, who was the woman that Paul, the Apostle Paul, met in Philippi? She was a dealer in purple cloth and whose heart the Lord opened to respond to Paul's message. Who was the Christian leader in Philippi? She was an amazing woman who dealt in purple cloth. Was it A, Priscilla, B, Lydia, or C, Phoebe? Phoebe, Lydia, or Priscilla? Who was the lady in Philippi who dealt in purple cloth, who Paul gave the gospel message and she was saved? You can read about it in Acts 16. It was, of course, Lydia. Lydia, the purple cloth lady. All right. Question number five, the super saint. This is the ultimate level here. See if you can get this one right. In the book of Judges, what was the name of the tribe that was nearly wiped out, save for 600 men who hid in the rock of Rimmon? There was a tribe who did something awful and all the other tribes nearly wiped them out except for 600 men. Was it A, the tribe of Benjamin, B, the tribe of Dan, or C, the tribe of Simeon? Tribe of Benjamin, tribe of Dan, the tribe of Simeon. Of course, in Judges chapter 20, right at the end of the book of Judges, it tells us about the horrible fate of the tribe of Benjamin. The tribe of Benjamin right there. You've got it there. There's your five questions by the book. How did you go? Did you get any right? Did you get them all right? Let me know if you want to. You can send me an email, dj@963.com.au. Hey, coming up, Open Bible. We're getting in to the book of Joshua, so don't go anywhere. Ho!
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2: 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Let me give you a quick previously on the book of Joshua, all right? Like you've tuned into your favourite Netflix program. Previously on Joshua, in the first 9 or 10 chapters of Joshua, you get this most amazing story of this new leader of the Israelites, Moses' right-hand man. Now, as Moses passes it on to Joshua, Joshua obeys God with all of his heart. His faith is incredible. As he leads the Israelites across the Jordan, miraculously, they conquer Jericho, the walled city. They conquer Ai. They have this weird deception going on with the place of Gibeon. Chapter 10 is this incredible southern campaign that ends with the sun standing still so Joshua can defeat all of the Amorite kings. Chapter 11 is the northern coalition dismantled. Chapter 12 is the comprehensive tally of the 31 kings defeated in total divine victory there. And then we read yesterday in Joshua 13 that Joshua is told by God himself that much land remains. There is still a big job to be done. And over these next 9 chapters, we're going to take a bit of an overview as Joshua, looks at this administrative task and what is left to be done and the differences between the tribes. We're going to get into that next here on Open Bible.

It's Open Bible with me, DJ Payne, as we enter into Joshua 14. And I want to introduce an idea over the next nine or so chapters, from Joshua here in chapter 14 all the way to Joshua chapter 22. I want to give you something that I'm calling the inheritance series. We're not going to be reading it verse by verse. I want to give you some big themes, some big pictures here, because the conquest into this promised land, we know that it is secured by God, but the inheritance that God has promised demands a diligent possession. It demands a faithful stewardship, and it demands a vigilant covenant unity from his people. So I think this next section shifts from this incredible military triumph to the often harder work of living out that victory. And I think this chapter, chapter 14, is a great transition. So turn with me to Joshua chapter 14. I'm going to start in verse 1. We'll jump around a little bit, but I'm going to be reading from the New Living Translation. We get to meet an old friend we haven't seen in a few books of the Bible, but he's been there all along. I love this chapter so much. Joshua chapter 14. Let's pick it up in verse 1. The remaining tribes of Israel received land in Canaan as allotted by Eleazar the priest, Joshua the son of Nun, and the tribal leaders. These 9.5 tribes received their grants of land by means of sacred lots in accordance with what the Lord had commanded through Moses. Let's jump down to verse 6. This is great. A delegation from the tribe of Judah, led by Caleb, son of Jephunneh the Kenizzite, came to Joshua at Gilgal. Caleb said to Joshua, This is great. Remember what the Lord Yahweh said to Moses, the man of God, about you and me when we were at Kadesh Barnea. I was 40 years old when Moses, the servant of the Lord, sent me from Kadesh Barnea to explore the land of Canaan. I returned and gave an honest report. But my brothers who went with me frightened the people from entering the promised land. For my part, I wholeheartedly followed the Lord, Yahweh my God. So that day, Moses solemnly promised me, the land of Canaan on which you were just walking will be your grant of land and that of your descendants forever, because you wholeheartedly followed the Lord, my God. Now, Joshua, as you can see, the Lord has kept me alive and well, as he promised for all these 45 years since Moses made this promise, even while Israel wandered in the wilderness. And today, I am 85 years old. I am as strong now as when I was with Moses and he sent me on that journey, and I can still travel and fight as well as I could then. So give me the hill country that the Lord promised me. You will remember that as scouts, we found the descendants of Anak living there in great walled towns. But if the Lord is with me, I will drive them out of the land, just as the Lord had said. So Joshua blessed Caleb, son of Jephunneh, and gave Hebron to him as his portion of the land. And Hebron still belongs to the descendants of Caleb, son of Jephunneh, the Kenizzite, because he wholeheartedly followed the Lord, the God of Israel. So we just read there, Joshua 14, we finished it, verse 14. What a great chapter. I love this. Let's break it down in just a moment together here on Open Bible.

It's DJ Payne here on Open Bible, and we've just read through most of Joshua chapter 14. Oh, and it's like spending some time with an old friend here. We've got Caleb back, one of the two spies. Joshua was the other one who went into the land right at the beginning of the wilderness years of Israel. And he gave a faithful report. I love this. There is a cultural friction that is happening here. And we're going to see this as we go on. This is an example. We're starting off with Caleb, who is the man of faith, 85 years old. He still demands the hardest terrain. He's not demanding like a plain and a nice little, you know, lakeside holiday village where it's all nice and safe. He is asking to go with a giant. So I'm going to take those hills up there. I absolutely love this. He doesn't ask for any easy favors. He's still holding on to this promise 45 years later. Some translators call Caleb the soldier of the promise. Oh, I like that. I like that. John MacArthur, in his commentary on Joshua, says that Caleb's request is one of the most remarkable displays of faith in the Old Testament. He asks for the toughest assignment because he knows his God is the greatest strength. Oh, how good is that? And we're going to see a bit of a theme here. We're going to see a connecting idea as we read through these next 9 or so chapters. Kicking off this idea of distribution of the land, Caleb immediately sets the standard, the spiritual standard, for what it means to claim God's promise. It's this idea of stubborn, solid faith. Not in Caleb. Caleb's not got any faith in himself. He's got faith in the God who promised it to him. So as I read through this, man, I get convicted. I get convicted from this passage because I'm looking. I've got to be honest with you. I'm always looking for the path of least resistance. I'm looking for the easy allotment. I'm looking for the comfortable tribe, the tribe of laziness. I want to find the place that has no giants in it. Can I just go to the place with no giants? And I think that I've become a timid. I'm one of these. You know, I like to complain about the church today. Where is the great leaders? But I'm one of those entitled believers. I want my inheritance without a fight. But then I look at Caleb. And Caleb doesn't, as I said, he doesn't ask for the valley. He asks for the mountains where the giants are, because he knew that God was with him. And he knew that in Caleb's mind, the giants are just easier, bigger targets for God to hit. I think that sometimes I hide from the difficult tasks that God has put in my path. I act like the giants are bigger than God, than the God who has promised me what he's promised me. So I need to repent of my comfort seeking. I need to get back into the fight. I need to be like Caleb, follow the Lord wholeheartedly. And if I'm not doing that, why, how dare I ask for the inheritance that God has given me? That's how I feel convicted tonight. I don't know about you. And I think there's a little bit we can learn about that in even the bigger picture of the growth of 96.3. We can look out in the cultural landscape and say there are giants out there in the media and we should just give up. But I think that as we give together, as we financially sow into 96.3, God is going to do something miraculous with this little Caleb of a radio station. That's the attitude I've got here. So if you want to see this station continue to grow and you want to see segments like this, Open Bible, continue to be on air, please head over to 96.3.com.au and give generously. That would mean so much to all of us. We're going to continue through Joshua tomorrow. I hope and pray that you can stay with us. Thank you so much for your time tonight. God bless you. It's been DJ Payne here. I'll see you tomorrow. Bye-bye.

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5: Winning is everything. At least, that's what everyone seems to think. But sometimes, the more we win, the emptier it all feels. Somehow, winning isn't all it's cracked up to be. Hi, I'm Bernie Diamond and welcome again to the program today as we take a look at victory from a different perspective. One of the things that we're all pretty much conditioned to do in life is to come first. Now, we all can't come first at everything, right? But it's pretty natural to want to be first, to be the best looking, to be the brightest, to be the most articulate, the fastest runner, the best football player. Even when we think we have things under control in our lives, that competitive spirit thing inside each one of us just wants to win. An argument, a situation, some minor conflict at work or at home, we want to have the final say. We want to assert our view, our way, our need, our whatever it happens to be. To be blunt, we just want to win. But sometimes winning comes at a very high price. Let's face it, if I'm going to live out my destiny, if I'm going to be the me I was meant to be, and if I'm going to live the life I was meant to live, then surely I have to win at things, right? I mean, it stands to reason, doesn't it? But there are just a few problems with this I have to be first thing. I mean, for starters, you can't always be first. If everyone was always first, by definition, none of us would ever be first. Because winning, coming first, means that others have to come second, third, fourth, and last. And it sets up this thing where we become our own little demigods. And the moment things don't work out, the moment we don't come first, we throw a little tantrum, or a big tantrum, for that matter. To tell you the truth, that's how I used to live. I expected everybody else to bow down and scrape to me. And if they didn't, I'd get upset. I'd roll over the top of them. I'd feel offended and annoyed and disappointed. Because from as early as I can remember, I've been programmed to win, to get the recognition, to win the prize. And it turned out that all that stuff was robbing me of my destiny. It was robbing me of being the me I was meant to be and living the life I was made to live. I was this little tin pot god on my own little tin pot throne, and I discovered it wasn't much fun up there or down there or wherever it was, especially when you're surrounded by other people with exactly the same world view. The paradox is that being first doesn't work. We need to let that sink in for a moment. The view that you or I are always meant to come first simply doesn't work. Jesus and his disciples were traveling, and the disciples were having this argument behind his back about which one of them was the greatest. You know, that Muhammad Ali syndrome, I am the greatest. And when they came to Capernaum, they went inside the house, and Jesus said to them, what were you guys arguing about out there on the road? But they kept quiet, because on the way they'd been arguing about who was the greatest, in effect, who would come first. There's nothing new here under the sun. This nonsense of wanting to win is as old as the hills. And sitting down, Jesus called the 12 of them over and he said, look, if any of you wants to be first, you actually have to be the very last and the servant of all. And he took a little child and had him stand among them, and taking this kid in his arms, he said to the disciples, it's all about welcoming one of these little children. Don't you love that? They have this argument, you know, about who's the greatest. Now, I don't think for one minute that Peter was saying, you know, I think John's the greatest. No, no. Peter was probably thinking, I'm the greatest. And John was probably thinking, no, no, I'm the greatest. And these guys were playing a power game. Which one of us is on the top of the heap. And when Jesus said, what were you guys arguing about? They kept quiet. They didn't want him to know. Why? Because they knew it was such a stupid argument. They knew it and we know it, but it still doesn't seem to stop us playing the power game. At work, in our neighbourhood, or a community group, in our families, amongst our so-called friends. This idea that if anyone wants to be first, he must be the very last and the servant of all. It's a really profound notion. Just 17 little words and everything we've learned and believed about winning gets turned completely on its head. In that one statement, Jesus puts his finger on one of the deepest maladies on this planet. It was way back 2,000 years ago and it still is today. Think about it. Who are the people who come first in your estimation? Who are the people whom you treasure in your heart? I know who they are. They're the very ones who have sacrificed the most for you, aren't they? Those people are the ones that you and I hold dearest in our hearts. The ones who loved us when we were tough to love. The ones who put up with us when we were difficult to put up with. The ones who were there for us when we didn't deserve them. And those people, instead of wanting to be first, instead of insisting on their rights, instead of all that stuff we think we're owed and we deserve, instead of all of that, they humbled themselves to serve us. Instead of putting themselves first, they were in fact last for us. If anyone wants to be first, he must be the very last and the servant of all. Being first ultimately is about sowing a seed into someone else's life. A seed of gentleness and compassion. And to be first, we have to be last. If you want to be first, you have to be the very last, the servant of all, and leave a legacy of respect and gratitude and profound appreciation in other people's hearts. Being first is the thing that happens in their hearts when we serve them instead of what happens in our hearts when they serve us. That's the paradox. It's pretty simple. It's not rocket science, but it's one of those things we forget. In our business to make sure we get everything we deserve and then some, in the me thing, we miss it. I didn't start discovering my true destiny in life until I resigned from my own little tin pot despotic role as my own pathetic little god and started serving others. It's something I'm still learning. And the amazing thing is, counterintuitive as it was, when I started to serve other people instead of myself, I actually started enjoying my life again. Not having to win each argument, not having to come out on top, not having to be smarter or faster or better or brighter than the next person is a whole better way of living than always having to come first. Because all of a sudden, I wasn't trying to live this impossible life anymore. Life became a whole bunch simpler when I started to live the Jesus way. This peace and this joy and this rest started showing up in my life. I don't have to get angry every time someone doesn't meet my expectations. You know something? If anyone wants to be first, he must be the very last and the servant of all. But more than that, I discovered my destiny. I discovered that when I stopped trying to be first and having everyone serve me, when I in fact started to say no, I'll start serving them, I discovered I had gifts and abilities that God wanted to use in other people's lives. We talked about this the other week, and it's so incredibly satisfying that this double-sided transaction of giving and serving. First, resigning from being first, from me at the center of the universe, and to discover what it means to serve, the pleasure and the fulfillment. And then you know what happens? All of a sudden, in a whole bunch of people's hearts, we have a warm significance. We have a firstness, if I can call it that, that only comes when we become their servant. Jesus said it in a whole bunch of different ways, and it's a profound truth. I mean, he said it again in Luke chapter 9, verses 24 and 25, if you want to have a read. Whoever wants to save their life will lose it, but whoever loses their life for me will save it. Because what good is it for anyone to gain the whole world and yet to forfeit their very self? You see what we're forfeiting when we try and win, when we try and gain our life, when we try and be first? We're forfeiting our very self. In other words, this is such an important part of being the person we were meant to be and living out our destiny. We weren't made by God to be some little tin pot despotic God on our own. We were made to be his children and to lose our lives, and in losing our lives, to discover who we actually are. People's lives are being touched and transformed each week through these messages right around the globe, because God's word is alive and active. 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I'm Bernie Diamond, and I'll catch you again same time tomorrow with a different perspective.
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0: What's happening in anxiety is we are facing some loss, but then what's happening is rather than realizing it's a future loss, we think it's happening right now.
1: Well, that's Curtis Chang, and he's our guest again today on Focus on the Family with Jim Daly. Thanks for joining us. I'm John Fuller.
2: You know, John, I hate to use everyone and everybody, but I would think most people experience anxiety in some way. It may be episodic. You know, there's a situation that the anxiety rises up, loss of a job, a difficulty in your marriage, a pending divorce, whatever it might be. Those are situations that anxiety is created. Then there's other times when anxiety is a day-by-day thing. And we're thinking, as we learned last time with our guests, that we don't live in the present. We look to the future, and then we get anxiety about it. What could happen? The catastrophe of what might be there. And just the need to seek the Lord to get that under control, to manage it, not to do away with it. There are situations that anxiety is created. Then there's other times when anxiety is a day-by-day thing. And we're thinking, as we learned last time with our guests, that we don't live in the present. We look to the future, and then we get anxiety about it. What could happen? The catastrophe of what might be there.

0: crucifixion and his death. Mm-hmm. And he said, not my will be done, but thy will be done. It's the same kind of attitude that we need to give it over to the Lord and trust in him.
1: Yeah, and we so appreciate our guest. He's been very transparent and very accessible in terms of his own struggles, and he's brought a great overview of scripture and just good mental health practice to the table. He's written a great book. It's called The Anxiety Opportunity, How Worry is the Doorway to Your Best Self.
0: Curtis, welcome back to Focus. So appreciate it.
2: It's great to be here.
0: You know, last time we talked about your management and dealing with anxiety as a boy, as a latchkey kid, and coming home full of anxiety. And I could relate to that. I, too, was a latchkey kid before probably the term was latchkey. Right. What would it be that it's so old? Mm-hmm. Yes, it's the dungeon door that was locked. No. But, you know, I think in my way, when I was thinking about that for you, you know, being from a poor family, which I was, that caused me anxiety. I never really thought of naming it that way, yeah. But I would make excuses for why I didn't get the new baseball mitt or why I didn't have the football uniform. And, you know, well, yeah, my dad's looking for it. He just hasn't picked out the right one. That's, yeah. You know, that line of embarrassment versus anxiety. Speak to that understanding. You know, when are we anxious and when are we just embarrassed about our surroundings or our circumstances?
2: I think it's important to recognize how much shame there is over anxiety. There's this sense that, especially if it's been spiritualized as a sin or a lack of faith, there's a lot of shame. But just generally, you feel weak. You feel not in control. And so invariably, we are tempted to be ashamed about that. And when scripture tells us, one of the ways we cope with shame is by hiding. This was the first reaction from Adam and Eve, right?
0: Yeah.
2: And so we can hide our anxiety by pushing it away, re-narrating it, pretending it's something else. I tell the story in this book of the time where I was pitching in Little League as a, I think it was a 10 or 12 year
0: Everybody
2: old.
0: Everybody has a bad Little League story.
2: It's highly traumatic.
0: Why
2: That's
0: do we
2: right.
0: do this?
2: That's right. And in my case, I was the pitch. I was being brought into pitch for the first time, and I just could not throw a pitch anywhere near the strike zone. And it was because I was anxious, because right. I was anxious. And when you get anxious, your body reacts a certain way. It tenses up, it clenches, it the fluid motion you need to pitch completely, you know, departs from you. But I couldn't, right there on the pitching mound, name the reality that I was feeling anxious, just like later in my adulthood as a pastor standing on the stage, I could not name the reality that I was feeling anxious. And so you come up with cover stories. You come up with ways to actually make it something that it's not. And that particular story was I was trying to indicate that the real reason I was having trouble pitching wasn't because I was anxious.
0: Right.
2: It was because the sun was in my eyes. And so I would do this very elaborate, like, you know, like, oh my gosh, I'm just being blinded. I'm pulling my cap down, throwing my glove up to shield. And that worked enough till I somehow managed to get three outs through some miraculous intervention of God. And then I walked off and I broke down in tears as soon as I hit the sidelines because I couldn't keep up the cover story anymore. And so what that illustrates is we all have cover stories that we are prone to hiding our anxiety. And that actually gives anxiety more power. The things that we keep hidden actually have more power in our lives and more power precisely because we're not looking at them, we're not naming them. And so they end up actually causing a lot of damage, not just on the field of Little League, but actually in the field of our marriages, our parenting, our jobs, where unrecognized and unnamed anxiety actually are in control, but we just don't know it.
0: Well, and what you're describing is that we learn these things in childhood.
2: Yeah.
0: I mean, that's what you're saying. We learn to cover up. We learn the ways of Adam and Eve.
2: That's right.
0: In essence, to cover up and to make excuses for things, and then we just carry that into teenhood, adulthood, et cetera, if we don't deal with them. In that context, you know, some of the terminology that you're using sounds very rooted in psychology, but these are biblical things. I mean, we in the Christian community, we'll talk about, does the Lord have access to that closed closet door?
2: Right.
0: That's what you're relating to, these things that we don't want the Lord to see, these hidden things about our behavior, our attitudes, etc.
2: Right, and it's not just a issue that prevents us from managing anxiety. At some level, we do need to manage our anxiety so that it doesn't control us.
0: Right.
2: But the real opportunity, why I wrote the book, titled it The Anxiety Opportunity and not The Anxiety Management, right?
0: Right.
2: Is because actually the deepest invitation of God is to actually go through our anxiety as an opportunity for spiritual growth, to get at the parts of our heart

0: that we ourselves don't want to look at or actually have some cover story around. Anxiety, if we're willing to actually follow its path and go through it, actually, it's like the breadcrumbs that lead us to the actual state of our soul. That if we can follow that Psalm 139 injunction to say, search me, O God, know my anxious thoughts, know my innermost being, we will find actually deep, deep realities that are actually like the keyhole to profound spiritual growth.
1: Mm. And so we all say, how do we get there?
0: Yeah. Well, we get there by recognizing that anxiety is the fear of some future loss. So one of the ways in which anxiety then becomes this opportunity, it becomes an opportunity to have God examine how do we actually think and feel about loss? Because this is, again, I think one of the most important things for Christians to recognize is that Christianity, the life of following Jesus, is not a life of loss avoidance. We are so tempted to think that when we follow Jesus, what he promises us is a life devoid of loss, right? And which is why the anxiety becomes a problem, because we're like, wait a minute, what's going on? I'm feeling anxious. Well, you're feeling anxious because you are contemplating the possibility of loss. And if your only response to loss is, Jesus, make that loss go away, we will be disappointed and we will have a crisis of faith, because God actually never promises us a life devoid of loss. Quite the contrary, Jesus says, if you want to follow me, you must lose your life, right? You must actually experience loss, because the real promise of the gospel is not loss avoidance or loss prevention or loss insurance. The real promise of the gospel is loss restoration. It's resurrection.
1: Right.
0: It's resurrection. And resurrection, you only get to resurrection through death. Right? So this is fundamental to the Christian life, is we have to go through loss to get life.
1: In that context, in the book, you say there's two main types of habits that people fall into. Psychology would say this is right out of your brainstem, fight or flight.
0: Yeah.
1: So discuss that. What is that mechanism, and why is it there for everybody, and what does it do for us?
0: Sure. So this is a helpful way to understand what's happening in anxiety. What's happening in anxiety is we are facing some loss, but then what's happening is, rather than realizing it's a future loss, we think it's happening right now. Because we've been hijacked into the future, right? So the job loss, the loss of this relationship, wondering what's going to happen to our kids, we think it's happening right now. And so our body is reacting with the same mechanisms that God gave us to handle threats in the present, right? So if there was a fire breaking down, if there was a wolf before us, our bodies are wired to respond with a fight or flight response. Psychologists have added more, like freeze and other things, but let's stick with the basics of fight or flight. So fight is, I'm going to rally my body's resources and my mind's resources to fight the thing in front of me. I'm going to deal with it, okay? Flight is, oh my gosh, it's too big, I'm going to run away from it. And this pattern of fight or flight really characterizes, I think, a lot of people's different responses to anxiety, is because different people are fight or flight people. So I, for example, I'm a fight person. If I have a problem before me, if my daughters are struggling in school, I'm going to go into consultant dad mode. I'm going to be like, how do we get you more tutoring? How do we solve get you into a better class? And my way of then getting anxious is what I call rumination, rumination. This is where your mind just turns over and over and over, because you're fighting to get to a solution, right? That will make this loss go away. You're turning it over and over, around and around. You're fighting with it. Other people, like my wife, they're more flight people. They want to avoid the issue. So they want to change the topic. They don't want to talk about money if money makes them anxious, and they just want to distract themselves. They want to watch a movie. They want to go on social media. Frankly, a lot of addictive behaviors, almost all addictive behaviors, frankly, often people are dealing with some underlying anxiety by trying to distract themselves away from it through some other stimuli.
1: A coping mechanism.
0: Pornography, gambling,
1: drinking
0: and so forth. And so what's helpful is for us, each of us, and this is another of the opportunity for spiritual growth that anxiety presents us, is it helps us to identify, wait, am I a fight or flight person? And what's going on there? And how can I actually one, get back to the present, and then in the present, ask the Holy Spirit to give me some different responses rather than the fight or flight response.
1: You know, I've never thought about this, but in marriage connection, I mean, typically, not always, and I get this, but typically we marry people that are generally opposite, extrovert with introvert. Yeah. I've never applied it to the fight or flight mechanism. God. Like a fight person, I would put myself in that category. Yeah. Let's take it on. Let's go.
0: Yeah.
1: Marrying a flight person, what kind of conflict that can that create in relationship?
0: It creates enormous conflict because what happens if we don't realize that what's going on for both parties is anxiety, we then attach moral judgments to these different responses. Mm. So this happens all the time in my marriage where I want to deal with something and my wife will be like, you're being obsessive, you're being, you know, or anxious, or you're being compulsive and stuff like that. And that feels like a moral judgment on my anxiety, but I don't realize what's going on. Whereas I will judge her and say, you're being avoidant, you're being, you know, delaying, you're procrastinating and so forth. And so we're actually judging each other for these sort of surface level reactions when underneath we're actually both anxious about the same thing, but we're just responding to it very differently. And now we're judging each other because of it.
1: How do you manage that?
0: Well, this is where, again, if we invite God to actually come investigate, to name our anxiety, we can actually bring it to the surface and realize, oh, this is what's going on. So now we have a shortcut in my marriage with Jody where we just say, oh, wait, I'm doing the fight thing. And she will oftentimes will just do a running motion like this to signal. Like,
1: so
0: I'm
1: playing, playful I'm, with it.
0: And we're playful with it. We name it. We realize what's going on and realize let's get to the underlying anxiety rather than our response.
1: Well,
0: patterns.
1: And it's good to know those mechanisms are at work in you. And you, and most of the time, you're not even going to know it
0: until you
1: stop and name it, like
0: That's
1: you said. We've got a little bit of time. How do we stop avoiding loss and start holding it like you describe? And what does that mean to hold your loss?
0: Yeah. One way to think about holding loss is to imagine loss as a rubber ball, right? Just imagine the thing you fear losing in your life. Again, your children, your job, your self-image, and so forth. If you imagine it as a ball in your hand, think of the avoidance moves as you're pushing it away, or you're turning it over and over in your head. This is the rumination, the around, right? You're getting stuck with it, thinking with one more turn, I will come up to this scenario where this loss goes away. Think then and imagine holding loss as just holding that loss in your hand, feeling the full weight of it. Another biblical term for this is grieving. Grieving is holding loss. Grieving is actually just not pushing it away or trying to come up with a scenario where it won't happen. It's just saying it happened, it is happening, or it could happen. And if it does happen, it will be grievous. I will grieve it. And when we can actually grieve losses, we recognize, oh, you can endure it. You can actually hold loss. It's not something we have to run away from or turn around it to make go away. Grieving teaches us that actually loss is holdable. And that's what Jesus did. Jesus grieved in the Garden of Gethsemane. And then I would say the second thing that Jesus did in Gethsemane is he didn't grieve alone. He wanted to grieve with his friends, his disciples. Now it turns out his disciples could not stay awake and be with him, but Jesus wanted that. He recognized that grief, loss, was not meant to be endured alone. It was meant to be endured with others, with our friends, with our family, ultimately with God, such that even if we are abandoned and all our friends fall asleep at the wheel, like Jesus experienced, we still have the Father. But the best design that Jesus was signaling was do this with others, do this with friends. And then, of course, we learn the practices of prayer where we are reminded that this loss is not final. This loss is held in the resurrection promise of the gospel.
1: Wow, there is so much in here. When does anxiety point to underlying idolatry?
0: Oh, that's a great question. I would not say that every anxiety that people experience is a evidence that there is underlying idolatry, only that it could be. And this is why Psalm 139 says, search me and know me, see if there's any offensive way within me. Other translations say, is there any idolatrous way within me? Because what idols are false promises that are been created by the world or by ourselves that promise you can avoid loss. If you worship me, you can avoid loss. If you obey me, you can avoid loss. This is from the very beginning in the biblical times, before travelers would go on a journey of uncertainty or a child would be sick. They would sacrifice to an idol because idols are, they prey on our anxieties because they make a false promise. If you obey and worship me, you can avoid loss. And this is why anxiety is a profound opportunity for spiritual growth, because it's an opportunity for God through the Spirit to investigate our anxieties and see, as Psalm 139 says, is there any idolatrous way within me? Am I clinging on to some idol here to deal with my fear of loss rather than the resurrection promise?
1: Yeah, that is so profound. Since I was a kid, I've always scratched my head why people knock on wood. You know, to not be injured, to not be hurt.
0: That's,
1: you know,
0: right.
1: That's never happened to me. And then they knock on wood. I remember being 8 years old going, why are they knocking on wood?
0: Well, you know, human beings deep down hate loss. We want to avoid loss. So we will go to superstition. We'll go to idols. We will distort the gospel even to make it to be a loss avoidance scheme.
1: Mm-hmm. Well, that's powerful. And I think we need to be mindful of it, that somehow deep rooted in our human nature is this desire.
0: Totally.
1: And it's kind of getting to the core issue, isn't it?
0: Yeah. And the desire is natural. Like, the question is, are we able to actually bring that to God and submit our fear of loss to God's promises?
1: Putting that in the parenting context, I mean, for Gene and I, this has always been, you know, the mountain and the molehill.
0: Yeah.
1: You know, hon, that's a molehill. No, it's not. It's a mountain. And I could see that anxiety in the parenting picture bright and clear.
0: Yeah.
1: And usually one of the husband-wife team is not as worried and the other one's hyper-worried.
0: Yeah.
1: But generally, we kind of catastrophize, whatever that word is, the idea of what our future children are going to be like.
0: Totally. I write about this a lot in my book because that is a paramount anxiety I suffer from. Behind every anxious teenager are anxious parents, right? So, and I think listeners out there are probably, you know what I'm talking about, is when your kids are anxious, you are anxious. And so this then is actually an opportunity for spiritual growth for the parents. For the parents. The parents have to do their own work.
2: So this isn't a teaching opportunity per se for the child. It's really for me.
0: Exactly. It's both, right? But the temptation is to externalize all of it and say, you get fixed, not realizing, actually, I have my own anxiety I'm bringing into this whole equation. And even my desire to fix my child is deeply bathed often in my own anxiety that they're not going to be okay. I got to get them okay and so forth. So anxiety of our kids is an opportunity for spiritual growth for to deal with the anxiety of the parents and for all of our own sort of coping mechanisms that are in play, all of our own false beliefs. Mm. For me, the anxiety of my children was a recognition through this, you know, search me, know my anxious heart process with God, was recognizing that I had an idol in my own parenting. My idol was the cultural idol that I grew up with as a Chinese American, where my kids are a reflection of me. They're an extension of my identity. So how they are in the world is an expression of how I am in the world. And that's, I'm making them a little idol, right? To say they've got to be okay for me to be okay.
1: Mm-hmm.
0: And that's, parenting is done poorly when you are living with that kind of idolatry of your children.
1: I don't think that's an Asian American thing. I think it's everybody's thing.
0: It's especially intense in Asian Americans, right? Because our face, our reputation in the community is so attached to how our children do
1: it. The behavior,
0: right. The performance, what schools they get into, and so forth. And this was my opportunity for spiritual growth, was to realize, oh, the anxiety of my kids is triggering my own anxiety. And that anxiety, if I actually ask God to investigate it, is there is an idolatry underneath all of that.
1: No, and that's so powerful. And, you know, the key is how can parents help their kids who are dealing with that anxiety? And in practical ways, what can we do to help our children if they're tipping toward not just managing or mismanaging anxiety, but they're becoming compulsive with anxiety?
0: Well, I think obviously get them the help they need, and that's going to be on a very individual basis, whether it is counseling, medication, therapy, group support, whatever. So I'm not, there's no one size fits all prescription here. So get them the help they need. But I also think, as we've been talking about, is also recognize that you have your own anxiety in play, and do the spiritual work of actually growing through that anxiety. And I think if they do that, this will enable them to actually apply the most powerful parental intervention that a parent can apply to their child, which is actually more powerful than even get them to see the right therapist or get them on the right medication, which is acceptance, which is deep, deep acceptance. Because that is the one thing that actually parents can deliver more than anybody else, more than any professional can, is that they are accepted. And that is a deeply reassuring truth and reality for any anxious person to experience.
1: And I really want to punch this, because on the other side of that, we also have the power to communicate not being accepted.
0: Disapproval, right?
1: I mean, that's as high as the other.
0: That's
1: and we've
0: got
1: to be very mindful as a parent to make sure that we are showing our children acceptance and love, versus pushing them toward groups that will also offer acceptance.
0: Yeah.
1: But it's unhealthy.
0: That's right.
1: Right? Right at the end again, let's hit it. How can Christians tangibly remember the promise of the resurrection? You mentioned it. I'd love to end there.
0: Yeah.
1: Why not? This is what it's all about, is the resurrection of Jesus and what he sees in us. So the importance of that once again.
0: Well, this is a larger topic, but I think anxiety actually offers an opportunity, because it actually says, okay, if I can actually name the loss that I'm feeling that is triggering this anxiety, I can imagine that loss. And then can you imagine going through that loss and having the resurrection on the other side, where that loss is restored to us? So if I'm fearing the loss of a job and the economic insecurity, can I imagine going through that and the resurrection day, when the feast is laid out on the Mount Zion, where there's no want, there's no need anymore, right? So I think there is actually something here to cultivate the Christian imagination for what happens on the other side of loss, which is a beautiful picture of bodily resurrection and the restoration of all things.
1: Well, and frankly, the answer is hope.
0: Yeah.
1: The hope for that.
0: Yeah.
1: This is only the dry run, you know, down here, and we're going to hit obstacles, and the Lord said that.
0: Yeah.
1: And, you know, they're going to persecute you because they first persecuted me. How about that one? And I think in that context, that's why I was so excited, Curtis, to have you on the program and to talk about this great resource, The Anxiety Opportunity. It's a different approach about how we see anxiety, and especially in a culture that anxiety is growing exponentially, for the Christian community to go deeper and better understand the tool that God provides us here to get closer to him. This is brilliant. So thank you for being with us.
0: It's been a pleasure to be with you guys.
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0: 3 hours of personal revival are remember, repent, and repeat.
1: Pastor Greg Laurie says that revival isn't a mystifying thing that we hope will one day happen. We can be proactive.
0: If you want to see revival, do revival-like things. Do the things that you used to do again. Don't wait for some emotion to overtake you. Just start doing those practical things, and you will in time see personal revival in your life.

0: instrument sounds beautiful when it's in tune, but over time the strings loosen and the notes go flat. But with a little attention and the right adjustments, it can be restored to its correct pitch. Today on A New Beginning, Pastor Greg Laurie shows us how the same is true in our spiritual lives. When we drift out of sync with God, we're not lost. We just need to be retuned. We're in Nehemiah, learning practical steps to bring our lives back into harmony with God's plan.
1: Nehemiah is about a man named Nehemiah that played a key role in rebuilding the walls of Jerusalem. But it's not just about rebuilding the walls of a city. It's about restoring a nation's heart to God. Effectively, the book of Nehemiah is a blueprint for what happens when people cry out to God, confess their sins, and return to Him with all of their hearts. And so it's a good book to look at because God has given us a template for revival that we often quote. And in 2 Chronicles 7:14, which was given initially, originally to Israel, but in principle it applies to any nation, including ours, when God says, "If my people, which are called by my name, will humble themselves and pray and seek my face and turn from their wicked ways," God promises, "then it will hear from heaven, forgive their sin, and heal their land." So we want to see our land healed, and God tells us what we need to do. So revival starts with us. That's why I'm calling this series From Rubble to Revival. Now, we throw this word revival around a lot. I'm not sure if we even understand what it means. Let's just simplify it. I think it's overly mystified at times. The word revival simply means to revive something or to restore it. It's to go back to original condition. So I used to have the coolest old car. It was a 1957 Bel Air convertible tropical turquoise with a Continental package. That's that wheel cover on the back. And it had the gold package too. I mean, and this car had matching numbers. If you're into old cars, you know what that means. It means everything was original. It wasn't a resto mod. It was the real deal, and it ran like a top. It ran perfectly, and I got it for a killer deal. And I loved to drive this thing. It was just this massive cruising machine. The problem is I couldn't get anyone to go in the car with me. My wife didn't want to drive around with me in it. I said, "Kathy, let's get in the Bel Air and cruise." And she says, "Oh, Greg, I don't want to." I said, "Why?" She says, "I feel like we're in a parade or something." And then Jonathan would go surfing and I would pick him up in the Bel Air. And he'd say, "Dad, could you not pick me up in that car?" It's like, really? The only living creature I could get to drive with me in the Bel Air was my dog. And I'm not even sure if he liked driving in it. But to me, it was a thing of beauty to look at a car like that as though it just drove off a showroom floor, cruising along. And that's what revival is. It's restoration, going back to original condition. So in our context, when we talk about revival in the church or in our life, we're talking about restoration or waking up spiritually or getting back to living the Christian life as it was meant to be lived. And there's no question that our nation has revival in its roots and in its DNA. That's a very unique thing about the United States, how we have this in our roots and in our origins. You could arguably make a case for the fact that there probably wouldn't be an America today if it wasn't for a spiritual awakening that preceded the Revolutionary War. And so we want to pray about seeing that happen again. You know, the last great spiritual awakening in America was called the Jesus Movement or the Jesus Revolution. And a movie was made about it, of course. This tells the story of the last great awakening. And I was privileged to come to Christ right as it was really exploding. And I can tell you this, no one was ever late for church and no one left early. And people showed up with their Bibles with a sense of expectancy. I think that we contribute to what a service becomes. We expect everyone here on the stage to do all the heavy lifting, do all the work, lead us in worship, preach us good sermons, you know, motivate us. Okay, we have our job, but you have your job. Come with an open, receptive heart, right? That's your job. In Acts 2:42, it says they continued steadfastly in the apostles' doctrine, the breaking of bread and worship and gladness and singleness of heart. It meant that they came giving their attention with intention. They came with a sense of expectancy. See, you need to prepare your heart as you come to worship with God's people. And when our amazing worship team leads you in worship, you should engage and join them, not stand there, you know, looking at Instagram or looking around or whatever it is. No, engage. It's a time to worship. And then when we open the Word of God, say, Lord, speak to my heart right now. That's an indication that you are living in a state of revival, and we can fall away from this. Jesus in Revelation chapter 2 spoke to the church of Ephesus. First, he commends them for all the things they were doing right. Loose paraphrase, he says, hey, you guys are discerning, you work hard. I commend you for all that, but I have something against you. I have something against you, Jesus says. You have left your first love. Remember, therefore, from where you have fallen and do the first works quickly, or I will remove your candlestick from its place. So what does he say to this church? You've left your first love. He doesn't say you've lost your first love. He says you've left it. And then he says, remember from where you have fallen and do the first works quickly. So the three R's, according to Jesus, of getting right with God, the three R's of personal revival are remember, repent, and repeat. First, you remember. Look at your life. Ask yourself the question, was there a time in my life where I was more passionate about my relationship with God? Was there a time in my life when I was stronger spiritually than I am right now? So remember it. Now repent. Change your direction and repeat. Go back, Jesus says, and do the first works quickly. If you want to see revival, do revival-like things. Do the things that you used to do again. Don't wait for some emotion to overtake you. Just start doing those practical things, and you will in time see personal revival in your life.
0: Thanks for joining us for A New Beginning with Pastor Greg Laurie, Senior Pastor of Harvest Christian Fellowship in California. We're in the book of Nehemiah today as Pastor Greg presents his message called Revival Starts Here.
1: Nehemiah chapter 1, I'm going to read verses 1 to 3 as we sort of set the stage, and I'm reading from the New Living Translation. In late autumn in the month of Kislev, that's around November, December. In the 20th year of King Artaxerxes' reign, I was at the fortress of Susa. Hannah and I and one of my brothers came to visit me with some other men who had arrived from Judah. I asked them about how the Jews were doing who had returned there from captivity and how things were going in Jerusalem. So we talked about the first wave of the Jews returning under Zerubbabel, then under Ezra. How are they doing now? How are things going? They said to me, things are not going well. For those who return to the province of Judah, they're in great trouble and disgrace the wall of Jerusalem that's been torn down and the gates have been destroyed by fire. So here's Nehemiah living in the lap of luxury in a super cushy job, working for the king, and he hears this really bad news. How does he react? Well, he's deeply moved. And he realizes, God put me here for a reason. I can make a difference because I have the ear of the king. And I'm going to use this opportunity. Now, who does Nehemiah remind you of? Esther. Remember her? She won a beauty contest, ended up as the queen of the kingdom of Persia. And there was a plot hatched by a wicked man named Haman to eradicate the Jewish people. And Esther was a Jew. And she decided to go to the king and put it all on the line and use her influence and try to save her people. And of course, she was successful in that because God put her where she was for a reason. And as Mordecai, her cousin, said to her, who knows that God has not placed you where you are for such a time as this? I think Nehemiah discovered the same thing. And that's what has happened to you as well. You are where you are because God put you there. Sometimes you say, well, why am I here? Well, why am I in this neighborhood? Why am I in this job? Why am I in this place? Well, why? It doesn't make sense. I'm going to change my circumstances. Okay, maybe you can make a case for doing that, but did it ever occur to you that you are where God wants you to be for such a time as this? Leverage your relationships. Use your influence. You see, Esther did her part at an earlier time in the history of her nation, and now Nehemiah is going to do something as well. But before he does anything, he prays. Go back to Nehemiah 1, look at verse 4. When I heard this, Nehemiah says, I sat down and I wept for 4 days. I mourned and I fasted and I prayed to the God of heaven. I said, O Lord God of heaven, the great and awesome God who keeps his covenant of unfailing love and those who love him and obey his commands, listen to my prayer. Look down and see me praying day and night for your people Israel. I confess that we have sinned against you. Yes, even my own family and I have sinned. We have sinned terribly and not obeying your commands. Wow, what a prayer that is. There's a lot we can learn about prayer from that prayer. You want your prayers answered? Well, this prayer was answered. So what did he do? Let's see what we can learn together. First he wept. First he cared. Have you ever wept over the broken walls in your own life or in your family or over people you loved or others who have turned their back on God? So you start there. But here's some principles from his prayer that we can apply in our prayer. And if you're taking notes, here's point number one. He acknowledged the greatness of God. He acknowledged the greatness of God. Verse 5, O Lord God of heaven, the great and awesome God who keeps his covenant of unfailing love to those who love him and obey his commands. O great and awesome God. When you pray, remember who you're talking to. You're talking to the creator of the universe, the almighty God. And his riches are unsearchable and his power is unlimited. And he's literally listening to your prayer right now. So get that in mind, because sometimes we come to God with big problems, but we need to realize we come to God who's bigger than our problems, right? So Jesus taught us to pray in this manner, therefore pray. And then he went on to give what we call the Lord's Prayer. But it's not just a great prayer to pray, though it is that. But it's a template for all prayer. What does he say? After this manner, pray. Or here's a template for prayer. Our Father who art in heaven, hallowed be your name. Your kingdom come, your will be done on earth as it is in heaven. And then he goes on to the petitions that follow. But it starts with an acknowledgement of the awesomeness and the power of God, our Father who art in heaven. And that's exactly how Nehemiah begins his prayer, acknowledging the greatness and power and sovereignty of God. Number two, Nehemiah reminded God of his promises. He reminds God of the promises that he made. Was that to jog God's memory? Of course not. God doesn't need any help with his memory. But it's to remind himself of what God said. And I love to do this in prayer. I love to remind God of his promises and remind myself as well. Someone comes and says, will you pray for me? I'm sick. Okay, let's pray. Father, we come to you now in the name of Jesus. And you've promised if there's any sick among you, we should call for the elders of the church that should pray for these people and anoint them with oil. And then you promised that the effectual, fervent prayer of a righteous man will accomplish much. Well, Lord, we are righteous men and women here, not because of what we've done, but because of what you've done. And now, standing on your promise in Scripture, we pray for this person. So what did I just do? I reminded myself of what the Bible says. So when I start to worry, Lord, you promised me in your word that I should not worry about anything, but I should pray about everything. And the peace of God that passes all understanding will guard my heart and mind in Christ Jesus. So immediately before I've even given the prayer, I'm reminding myself of the promise of God. And that immediately brings calm to my heart. And there's so many promises like that found in the pages of Scripture. God promises He'll get you through whatever you're facing. God promises He'll provide your needs. Philippians 4:19, my God shall supply all of your needs according to His riches and glory in Christ Jesus. Lord, I have a financial need right now, and you promise you'll provide all of my needs according to your riches and glory. So therefore, I pray. He's promised to forgive us of our sins. Lord, you promised me in Scripture, 1 John 1:9, if I will confess my sin, you're faithful and just to forgive me of my sin and cleanse me from all unrighteousness. So Lord, I receive your forgiveness because of the blood of Jesus that was shed for me on the cross of Calvary. And I'm gonna walk in that forgiveness now. Taking hold of a promise of God. Because here's the devil trying to beat you up and kick you and fill you with guilt. You failed. Yeah, I did fail. But God's promised to forgive me, and I'm going to accept that forgiveness and walk in that forgiveness right now. That's what we need to do.

0: great encouragement from Pastor Greg Laurie today on A New Beginning from his message called Revival Starts Here. Well, Pastor Greg talked about forgiveness. Have you ever said yes to God's offer of forgiveness? The Bible points out that we're all sinners. We all need forgiveness. Here's Pastor Greg.
1: What I would say is he's only a prayer away, which means if you will call upon the name of the Lord right now through prayer, he will hear your prayer and answer your prayer. Listen, if you want Jesus Christ to come into your life, if you want him to forgive you of your sin, if you want to know that you'll go to heaven when you die, just pray this prayer right now after me. Just pray, Lord Jesus, I know that I'm a sinner, but I know that you're the Savior who died on the cross for my sin and rose again from the dead. I turn from my sin now, and I choose to follow you from this moment forward as my Savior and Lord, as my God and my friend. In Jesus' name, I pray. Amen.
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2: Hi, this is Chuck Swindoll with Insight for Living on 96.3. For the citizens of ancient Persia, life had turned bleak overnight. Because of an evil scheme, every Jewish person in the land was living on borrowed time. It would take a miracle to thwart the plan and to convince the king to change directions. Hi, I'm Clayton Bjellin, and today on Insight for Living, Chuck Swindoll uses this life-threatening conflict to ask a penetrating question, one that's just as relevant today. Does one person really make a difference? Chuck's answer may surprise you and move you to action. We begin in Esther chapter 3 from the Bible, and he titled today's message, Thinking and Saying What's Right, Regardless.
3: The Jews have been threatened with extermination. Look at verse 13 of chapter 3, and you'll see it in one verse. Letters were sent by couriers to all the king's provinces to destroy, to kill, and to annihilate all the Jews, both young and old, women and children, in one day, the 13th day of the 12th month, which is the month Adar, and to seize their possessions as plunder. That's the plan. It has the makings of the worst kind of Holocaust. What a day for a heroic patriot to step forward. And her name is Esther. Follow the story as we find the response of the people, beginning at verse 1 of chapter 4. They are lost in mourning and weeping. When Mordecai learned all that had been done, he tore his clothes, put on sackcloth and ashes, and went out into the midst of the city and wailed loudly and bitterly. And then Esther summoned Hathach from the king's eunuchs, I'm sure one of the runners, one of her trusted assistants, whom the king had appointed to attend her, and ordered him to go to Mordecai to learn what this was and why it was. She doesn't know. Mordecai knows that he has put the issue on the line for Esther, and he knows if she acts on this, it could mean her life. This is no time for rumor. In fact, the last of verse 8 says, order her to go into the king to implore his favor and to plead with him for her people. Tell her that's what she's to do. Esther said, verse 11, all the king's servants and the people of the king's provinces know that for any man or woman who comes to the king, to the inner court, who is not summoned, he has but one law, that he be put to death, unless the king holds out to him the golden scepter so that he may live. And I have not been summoned to come to the king for these 30 days. I'm not sure I can do that. It's a dilemma. You see, Mordecai knew Esther. He had reared her. He had trained her. He knew how far he could push. He knew her character. So do all wise parents, who at times must be the reason their children develop character. You have occasions in your life, brief vignettes, little windows of time, where you can step forward and tell your children to be brave. Step forward and do it. There are times when you must call upon your children to stand alone and to trust them to do it. Mordecai is at that moment, and he receives Hathach's answer back, and he tightens a sash on his sackcloth. Verse 13, he told them to reply to Esther, "Do not imagine that you in the king's palace can escape any more than all the Jews. For if you remain silent at this time, relief and deliverance will arise for the Jews from another place, and you and your father's house will perish. And who knows whether you have not attained royalty for such a time as this." I love that. He says, he really follows three tracks. First, if you do nothing, don't think you will escape death. You do or die. But second, don't make too much of this. God is not limited to you or me. It may be in his plan to have us removed, but his people will not die. He will use someone. And so third, how great it would be if he would use you. Could it be that you have attained royalty for such a time as this? Could it be that you have been given this promotion, my friend, for such a time as this? Could it be that God brought you into this situation for this moment and for this hour? What a great speech. Winston Churchill was a master at such remarks. In a speech to the British in the House of Commons, June 18, 1940. I wish I had that. Could it be that you have been given this promotion, my friend, for such a time as this? Could it be that God brought you into this situation for this moment and for this hour? What a great speech. Winston Churchill was a master at such remarks.

The British Empire and its Commonwealth last for 1,000 years, men will still say this was their finest hour. And not quite 4 months later, to an even greater broken Great Britain, death and sorrow will be the companions of our journey, hardship our garment, constancy our valor, and our only shield. We must be united, we must be undaunted, we must be inflexible. Stand! Don't stop. Stand alone. Fight to the end. Great moment. It's a Patrick Henry's, give me liberty or give me death. It's a Nathan Hale's, I regret that I have but one life to lose for my country. It is patriotism at its finest. And he says to Esther, this is your hour. Stand. Speak. Die. But whatever you do, don't be silent. Verse 15 makes you love her all the more. Then Esther told him, you see, something has changed now. She's had time to think. She's had to weigh her words and now his counsel. Esther told them to reply to Mordecai, go. Assemble all the Jews who are found in Susa. And fast for me. Do not eat or drink for 3 days, night or day. And I and my maidens also will fast in the same way. And thus, I will go into the king. Look at those great words. I will go. I will go. I'll do that which is not according to the law. And if I perish, I perish. Is that a great answer or what? Is this a great woman? Is she going to make a difference? If I perish, I perish. If a guard drives a sword through my body, I die doing the right thing. She has changed from fear to abandonment and faith, from hesitation to confidence and determination. From concern for her own safety to concern for her people's survival. It can happen in a life just like that. From a message just like this. And you find yourself realizing there is a cause. Do you recall when young David was taken from the sheep and asked by his father to bring a few cheeseburgers to the fellows in the field at the Valley of Elah? There was this uncircumcised Philistine roaming like that giant across the way, taunting and blaspheming the God of Israel. Young David comes and serves the burgers, and the guys are munching on him, and he asks what's going on, and he says, let's do something about it. And his older brother, remember Eliab? Oh, older brothers tend to do this. Oh, so you're going to be the big-time hero, huh? How are all those little sheep doing while you're out here in the field with us? And David says, is there not a cause? And he whips out this slingshot, hits him right between the running lights, and the giant falls. Of course there is a cause. What are we doing sitting around in our tents with knees knocking? There is a giant out there who hates the cause of the living God. What are you men doing here? I mean, I'm just naive enough to believe our God will fight for us. If I perish, I perish. You know what Esther realized? She realized there is an enemy. Well, she realized other things, but she especially realized that. I think for the first time, the softness of the palace became uncomfortable. And she realized that there is being bred in this country the plot of the adversary. And that does something to you. Eugene Peterson, in his great work, Five Smooth Stones, writes, wherever there is a people of God, there are enemies of God. A realization that there is, in fact, an enemy forces a reassessment of priorities.
The moment Haman surfaced, Esther began to move from being a beauty queen

0: to becoming a Jewish saint. From being an empty-headed sex symbol to being a passionate intercessor. From the busy, indolent life in the harem to the high-risk venture of speaking for and identifying with God's people. Enough of the easy life. It's time to put my name on the line. I am Jewish, and I stand for my people. If I perish, I perish. It occurs to me that if Esther had lived in the days of Isaac Watts, she could have paraphrased his hymn, "I am a soldier of the cross. I am a follower of the Lamb. And I will not fear to own his cause or blush to speak his name. There are foes for me to face, and I will stem the flood. This vile world is no friend to grace to help me on to God." This isn't a book about Persian history. You've heard me say that every time we've gotten together. This isn't to help you put together the events in the life of Ahasuerus and Haman and to harmonize them with Mordecai and Esther and a few other Jewish characters along with the Gentiles. This is a book about life. This is a book about standing alone, the personal involvement of each individual. Remember my opening comment? In an overpopulated world, it is easy to underestimate the significance of one. Let me make it even more personal. In an overpopulated world like this time, it is easy to underestimate the value of you, your vote, your convictions, your determination to say, "I stand against this." I'll tell you, it makes a difference in your family when they see a dad and or a mother do that. I was only 9 years old when my dad broke the picket line in the machinist union back in the days of the war, when the union had the audacity to go on strike. My father's patriotism and love for his family was greater than his loyalty to some union. And I remember his driving our 41 Ford home with broken windshields and eggs running down the side of the car, now dried, because he was willing to be called a scab for his convictions. And it left an impression on this 9-year-old boy and my 11-year-old sister and my 12-year-old brother. We learned it's important enough to stand alone, even when friends don't understand, even when co-workers disagree. The major issue arises from this message. What does it matter if I get involved or not? It matters all the world to your character. Yes, God has other ways. He has other people. He isn't frustrated because you and I may be indifferent. But how wonderful it would be to think that we have been elevated to this position or to this generation for such an hour as this. May I ask some specific questions about issues? What is your involvement in helping dysfunctional families? How about those who are homeless and hungry? How about those who are addicted to drugs and or drink? And what do you do for the orphans? What do you do for the sake of morality, or to stand against pornography, or to support the cause of a pro-life movement against abortion? Where do you stand as it relates to prejudice, the absence of masculinity, the whole extreme feminist movement, sexual abuse? How about the subject of the races as they are moving in greater numbers into our community, helping them with the language of this country and the culture? What about the developmentally disabled? Is it a pat on the head, a soft, piteous comment to those that are in a wheelchair and we pass on our own way? I met a man this past week. I spent lunch with him who has decided to get off the fence as it relates to the developmentally disabled. He is now editor of a magazine that comes out quarterly, doing a marvelous job. He's been to seminars. I was thrilled to say ours was one of the few evangelical churches listed in the entire seminar. What do you do to fight the cause of crime, the mistreatment of children? You say, well, I don't march. I don't march against the law. I don't believe in blocking the way to an abortion clinic. All right, have you opened your home to an unwed mother? I'm not asking you to do it someone else's way. I'm saying do something. Be counted. Say, I vote against it. I stand for this, against that. Normally, you don't have to be obnoxious about it. Sometimes you have to make such a stand that it does get some kind of attention. But whatever may be your way of expressing it, for God's sake, express it. If you perish, you perish. Big deal. Absent from the body, at home with the Lord. At least you'll go home a patriot. Two principles emerge from this passage. They tie together. They won't be easy to hear. First, not until we believe one person can make a difference will we be willing to risk. Not until we believe one person can make a difference will we be willing to risk. You remember the third stanza of that hymn, God of Grace and God of Glory? Set our feet on lofty places. Gird our lives that they may be armored with all Christ-like graces in the fight to set men free. Grant us wisdom, grant us courage that we fail not man nor thee. That we fail not man nor thee. Don't be so careful protecting your own backside. Don't worry that much about what they will think. You don't answer to them, you answer to him. He will help. He will give you wisdom, courage, grace. The hymn is a prayer. Grant us these things, and we need them. It isn't as easy as my simply naming a list of evils and wrongs. It involves getting, well, here's my next point. Out of the realm of theory, I was going to say. Point number two, only when we move from the safe harbor of theory to the world of reality do we actually make a difference. Only when we move from the safe harbor of theory to the world of reality do we actually make a difference. When it comes time to vote, we vote. We don't think how good it would be to vote. We don't simply inform someone the best way to vote. We vote. We vote our conscience. We vote believing we have been informed correctly, and we vote. We go to the trouble. We pay the price. Men and women have died that we might have the privilege. When an issue arises and we stand against it, we say, I stand against it. Don't wait for this church to say it for you. Don't wait for this pastor to give you a policy or permission. Doesn't mean I don't have one. It means I don't make edicts for this church, nor will I begin to. You are a thinking citizen, an individual who knows Christ. Do something about it. Say something about it. Stand alone. It's the deed that matters. One man writes, grant us the will to fashion as we feel. Grant us the strength to labor as we know. Grant us the purpose ribbed and edged with steel to strike the blow. Knowledge we ask not, knowledge thou hast lent, but Lord, the will, the will. There lies our bitter need. Give us to build above the deep intent, the deed. The deed. We evangelicals are great on evangelical theory. Great on theological theory. Great on moral theory. The deed. The deed. We are not rewarded for our theories. We are rewarded for the deed. Does one make a difference? Did Christ? God so loved the world that he did something. He didn't select a committee. He didn't theorize how great it would be for someone to come to our rescue. He didn't write a book about it. Not then, later. He did something. And the Son of God said to God the Father, I will go. And he took upon himself the form of a servant and was made in the fashion of men. And being found in fashion as a man, he humbled himself and became obedient to the death, even the death on a cross. He did something about it. And that's why we can be saved. We don't believe in a theory. We believe in a revolutionary faith that comes from the person of Christ who died that we might live. Listen to this. He didn't just think how good it would be to die. He died that we might live and die with him. May we bow together. Please close your eyes. The question is not, what do you think of Christ? The question is, what have you done about what you think? The issue is not, how do you feel about the message of the gospel? The issue is, what have you done about the gospel? Christ has come into the world to save sinners. There is one God and one mediator, one, only one, between God and men, the man, Christ Jesus. Have you come to God through the mediator? Have you given your life to Jesus Christ? Have you said, even though I may perish, even though I may be an outcast, even though no one will understand my family, my friends, I will this day do something about this matter of my sin. Until you do, you are lost. Lost. Whosoever believes in the Son of God no longer has the wrath of God upon him, but is accepted in the Beloved. Come today. You may be the only one hearing the message today that needs to respond by faith to Jesus Christ. Be courageous enough to respond. God of grace and God of glory, set our feet on lofty places. Gird our lives that they may be armored with all Christ-like graces in the fight to set men free. Grant us wisdom, grant us courage that we fail not man or thee.
1: 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It follows the biblical account in vivid detail, including the standoff that Chuck described today. 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I'm Clayton Bjellin. 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
4: There's a piece of road that I drive down every single morning and it really frustrates me. It's nearly 2Ks, the road is straight, there's no houses along it, and yet the speed limit is only 60Ks. Everything within me just wants to break the law, drive faster just to get down that piece of road quicker. A couple of weeks ago, I looked a little more closely at this piece of road. I discovered there was actually a retirement village most of the way along it. I realised, well, this was clearly the reason and the cause for the slower speed limit. While it still frustrates me, I can now see that the authorities setting the speed limit had greater knowledge than I did. God knows your past, your present, and your future. He is the greatest authority for you to follow. Sometimes we think we know better and we should make our own decisions. But God loves us and knows what is best for us. He has already set the plans in place. He is the best one for us to follow.
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2: We've all felt like the outsider at times. Maybe we didn't wear the right clothes as a teenager, or listen to the right music, or go to the right social gatherings. Maybe we stood on the outside and wished we could join in. This week, I've been noticing how many times Jesus used the word whoever. Whoever acknowledges me before men, I will acknowledge him before my Father in heaven. Whoever loses his life for my sake will find it. Whoever practices and teaches these commandments will be called great in the kingdom of heaven. Whoever is thirsty, let him come and take the free gift of the water of life. Whoever, not just the people in the right clothes or from the right part of Galilee or speaking the right language or putting the right amount of coins in the offering bag. Whoever, everyone who believes, anyone who puts their trust in Jesus as Saviour and Lord. He died for all of us, the outsiders, so we would never be the outsider ever again.
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3: I quite like Facebook. For me, it's a great way to keep in touch with old friends and acquaintances that I don't really see very often. However, I've noticed that Facebook isn't always a positive place for someone. Many times I've seen people update their status by saying something nasty and hurtful. Typing something into a computer is so much easier than bringing up an issue face to face. And yet, there are huge ramifications in the real world when something has been spoken in the cyber world. Even Jesus encouraged people to deal with their problems face to face, and he wasn't even referring to Facebook back then. In Matthew chapter 18, verse 15, Jesus says, "If a brother or sister sins, go and point out the fault just between the two of you. If they listen to you, you have won them over." If we were all to live according to this guidance, then there would be much less hatred and more in our world today.
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4: 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I value good coffee, but the cost per cup is minimal. Those things in my life that are really significant are the possessions, attitudes, pastimes, and people which are marked by both value and cost. Those things which I value and which cost the most are the significant parts of my life. Many people say that they value personal faith, but refuse to allow it to cost them anything. They don't want faith to cost them in terms of time or effort or resources or lifestyle. If you say you value faith, then it stands to reason that you ought to expect that it would cost as well.
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5: In 1 Corinthians 9, Paul reminds us to run in such a way as to get the prize. It's a great imagery. I used to watch my husband do triathlons and I loved the transition stage. They'd get out of the water and leap on the bike, helmet on, keep going, eyes on the finish line. Run in such a way as to get the prize. But some days we read that verse and feel tired. We're weighed down by worries or ill health and we don't feel like running at all. We feel like staying in bed under the covers. But perhaps it doesn't mean that. We have a friend who became unwell with cancer and towards the end he couldn't get out of bed. He felt bad because he couldn't do anything. He couldn't run. After a lifetime of doing, he was reduced to being. But somehow, he said, that was good. It was still part of the race. It was his way of believing and therefore running that week. And we all have a way of believing and running this week. Run in such a way as to get the prize.
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4: Sydney reporter Rachel Olding took a unique assignment of spending a month touring Sydney's bars with a small group of young women. What she discovered was a depressing experience. Olding's reflections were this. In less than a generation, the binge drinking epidemic, hypersexualized raunch culture, and social media have collided, drastically changing young women's behavior and leaving them vulnerable to an array of physical and mental health issues like never before. The health issues are very real. Mental health, chronic liver conditions, not to mention sexually transmitted diseases. Many people decry Christian lifestyles as killjoy morality, spoiling fun. The trouble is that raunch culture and binge drinking are ruining a generation of young women. It's not fun. It's tragic exploitation.
3: Carl Faze for DailyNudge.org.
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1: Welcome to something we found, with Sam and then Andrew as well. 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
2: Becoming the me we were meant to be is, well, a lifelong journey. And sometimes it's not until we stop to look back that we can really see God's hand in all of that. Hi, I'm Bernie Diamond. Great to be back with you again. Today we're going to take a bit of a look at your life's journey from a different perspective. If I were to ask you, what's your destiny? What were you put on this earth to achieve, to do? What impact are you meant to make on this planet of over 7 billion people? What's the point of your life? And is it heading in the right direction? I wonder how you'd answer those questions. I ask those questions of people rather a lot. And can I tell you, the number of people who have a clear sense of their destiny and purpose and direction, well, it's less than 5%. Maybe 1 in 20, maybe. Now, I'm not saying that we should each have our lives completely mapped out. Things happen along the way. There are twists and turns in life that are totally unexpected. Little things can change the whole course of a life. I remember a long time ago now, I was really sick one day with a high temperature. I was scheduled to speak at a function the following day, but I was so sick. I should have rung up and cancelled. The next day came, I was still so sick. And yet deep inside me, I felt I should go. I did. And that was the day I met my wife, Jackie. It turns out that was the only day I would ever have met her in that place. Going and speaking on that day, despite my sickness, completely changed my life. I wouldn't be married to her today had I stayed at home. Just the other weekend, a good friend of mine, Paul, a magistrate, was swimming in the surf. It was a normal day. I chatted with him by SMS just an hour or two before to invite him over for dinner that night. A wave picked him up, crashed him on his head in the sand, paralysed him, and they found him floating face down in the water. They only just got him in the nick of time. He survived, all's well, he can walk and everything. But I'm sure that one experience has changed his perspective on a few things in life. So we know that things like that can happen. We can't map out our whole lives in the minutest detail and say, yep, that's what it's going to be. And yet deep down, we need to have a sense of destiny. Another way of putting it would be a sense of the direction that our life's meant to be headed. And that destiny is invariably tied up with two things, our dreams and our abilities and skills. If you're one of the majority, one of those people who hasn't yet cottoned onto the direction in which your life was always meant to be headed, then this is for you. Can you remember the dreams that you had for your life when you were young? Can you? There are going to be some dreams that, well, they were never going to fly. If you're short and slightly dumpy and you were dreaming of becoming a famous basketball player, well, that one was obviously never going to happen, right? But so often, there's a dream in people's hearts that's been there all along. Here's a conversation that I've had so many times with people about this question of destiny. We get to talking about the direction in which their life is heading, and the person says to me something like this, "But you know, I'm sure there's meant to be, I don't know, something else. Something that, I don't know, I'm meant to be doing, but I don't know what it is." Does that sound vaguely familiar? So I then ask them, well, if you had no constraints, if money wasn't an issue, if you could be anything or do anything that you wanted, what would that be? And the answer invariably comes back along these lines. Anything I want? Well, you know, I've always dreamed of... And then they tell me the answer. They tell me about their destiny. It's already there. It's woven somehow into the fabric of their DNA. Now, of course, there's a risk that this is a short, dumpy basketballer kind of dream. And so then I follow up with my second question. What are the things that you really enjoy doing? What are the things that you're really good at? Most people can tell you that. And what I found is that in more than 90% of cases, their dream and their natural skills and giftings are an almost perfect fit. you know something? We've just discovered their destiny. We've just discovered what they're meant to be doing with their lives. And the tragedy, I mean, the absolute tragedy is that deep down, they probably already knew that. So what held them back? The constraints that we all put on our lives. Do you remember my first question? If you had no constraints, if money wasn't an issue, if you could be anything or do anything that you wanted, what would that be? See, that question removes the constraints. Then all of a sudden, people can look at things the way they're meant to look at them, through the eyes of freedom. For almost 20 years, I was a high-priced IT consultant. But there came a time of dissatisfaction, a time when I really came to the conclusion that I wasn't fulfilling my destiny through making lots of money. Over a few years, the opportunity emerged to do what I'm doing now, produce these radio programs and use one of the few natural talents and gifts that I've been given to be a communicator to bring hope and change and transformation into people's lives through these radio messages. But that meant taking a risk. It meant confounding people's expectations of me. It meant leaving a big salary behind and going and working in a small, at the time ailing, not-for-profit organisation. It's a decision that both Jackie, my wife, and I took together. And those constraints and expectations and the money thing and the risk thing, all of those, I have to tell you, were difficult issues to navigate. It wasn't an easy decision to make. It was, at the time, for me, a huge leap of faith. You know, I look back on them now, and this is what I know. It's always like that when we have to make a decision as to whether or not we're going to go out there and fulfill our destiny. Because destiny requires courage. The two seem inextricably linked. When we step on the destiny journey, there's always a risk of failure. And yet there's nothing as fulfilling and energizing as living out your destiny. These last years doing what I'm doing now, there have been some real challenges, some real tough times. But I tell you, I wouldn't swap them for anything. And in pursuing this destiny, here's what I know. The only person who can make it happen in our lives is Jesus. Now, some may scoff at that. Come on, Bernie. People achieve great things without Jesus. Yeah, okay. There's plenty of evidence of genius and achievement out there in the world. People are capable of some amazing things. But here's what I'm absolutely certain of. Here's what I know beyond any shadow of doubt. Jesus, the Son of God, when he laid his glory aside, when he became one of us, came into this world with a destiny. His destiny was twofold. It was to reveal God to us, to speak of God in a personal language of a man in a way that we could understand. And secondly, it was to die on that cross and rise again to give you and me the free gift of eternal life. And without that Jesus who fulfilled his destiny for you and me, you and I may well be able to achieve some amazing things, but we will never achieve anything of eternal value or significance. Because of my gift of communication, I can hold people's attention. I can make them think and laugh and even cry. But without Jesus, without his story, without his grace, I have nothing of eternal value to impart. Because he's the one that saves. He's the one that transforms. He's the one that brings new life. And my destiny lies in him to be who he made me to be, to do the things he made me to do so that his purposes will be achieved. And my friend, your destiny, your true destiny lies in Jesus too. He has plans and purposes for your life that he came up with even before you were born. And when we give our lives to him completely, wholly, fully, without constraint, without limit, without reservation, then we discover our destiny. And let me tell you, it's a perfect fit, your destiny, with who he made you to be. How do I know that? Psalm 139. Go and read it. His word, his truth, your destiny. The word of God is alive and active, amen, with the power to transform your life, to help you become all that God made you to be. 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My prayer is that your heart will be touched and transformed as you draw ever closer to Jesus through the power of His Word. I'm Bernie Diamond, and I'll catch you again same time tomorrow with a different perspective.
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2: We can pray all day long for God to give us the strength to do something. Sometimes I gotta just do it. Just take that little step of faith. The emotions and the feelings will catch up.
3: Sometimes the faith in our hearts has to have a talk with the action of our feet. Pastor Greg Laurie points out it needs to say, go.
2: Sometimes we've got to just make the move. The time for intercession has passed. The time for intervention has come. It's time to take action.

0: car with the engine running, but you haven't yet put it in drive? You can pray for direction all day, but at some point you've got to put it in drive and step on the accelerator. Pastor Greg Lurie says our Christian walk is like that. There's a time to be still and to trust, but there's also a time to move. Maybe God is calling you to take action, just like he did with Nehemiah. Today on A New Beginning, good encouragement about stepping up and moving forward in our walk of faith.
1: Why don't you grab your Bible and turn to Nehemiah chapter 2. And the title of my message is Rebuilding the Ruins of Your Life. But we look at our own lives, and maybe that is a picture of how our life looks, so to speak. A fire of sorts has wrecked havoc in your life, and you're looking at a pile of rubble. Things are going along reasonably well, or so you thought, and then an explosion of sorts hit. Maybe your spouse said to you that they're done with the marriage, or your child is leaving the faith, or suddenly you're facing a health crisis of some kind, or some other event has happened and you have no ability to fix it whatsoever. Well, that was the state of Israel in the text that we're going to be looking at right now in the book of Nehemiah. The city of Jerusalem was lying in rubble and ruins. The once proud walls that surrounded the city were now just charred, and weeds were growing over them. Artaxerxes is on the throne of Persia at this point, and Nehemiah, the title of the book and also a principal character in our story, is the cupbearer to the king. And to be a cupbearer meant that you were in a very high-ranking position of affluence and influence. You had the king's ear. So something happened one day that changed everything for him. He found out that the city of Jerusalem was lying in ruin. After he had asked, how are things going back there, when someone came from Jerusalem? And that's where we pick up our message. And so if you're taking notes, here's point number one. We need to help God's people when they are hurting. We need to help God's people when they are hurting, because we are the church and we are a family. And the Bible compares the church to a body, specifically the body of Christ. In 1 Corinthians 12:26, it says, if one part suffers, all the parts suffer with it. And if one part is honored, then all the parts are glad. And so just as a human body is interconnected, so is the body of Christ. I mean, if you injure yourself, your whole body notes it. Even stubbing your toe. Oh, I hate to stub my toe. You know, you hit something and there's the initial pain, but you know the big pain's coming in a moment. Or have you ever bitten the inside of your mouth? Am I the only one? I'm just talking, all of a sudden I go, like, what was that all about? And now it's a little swollen and you bite it again. And because it's swollen even more, you bite it again. So now you're eating your food, holding your cheek out. Has this happened to anybody else? Raise your hand. I'm glad I'm not the only one. It's so embarrassing. I've had it happen when I'm speaking like crazy. So you're very aware of it. If you stub your toe, you're compensating for it. You're kind of limping. So in the same way, if one part of the body of Christ is hurting, in effect, we all are hurting. And maybe our natural inclination is if someone is in pain, we want to walk the other direction. But in reality, we should try to help them. You know, I've been a pastor now for 50 years. And some things I love and some things are very hard. For instance, it's very hard for me to speak to you. I don't enjoy it at all. No, I'm joking. This is actually the part I enjoy the most, is speaking. I'll tell you what's hard, honestly. It's funeral services. And the hardest funeral services are for children. And for all the many years I've been doing this, I've done many services, unfortunately, for children. And you're trying to find the right words to say, because it's so hard to look at a casket of someone you knew, but then when it's a small little casket, you think of that little child, it's very hard to deal with. And I've always done my best to try to bring comfort and help to families who were mourning the loss of their loved one. Then one day, I found myself in the front row of the church, not as the pastor, but as a grieving father. Pastor Chuck Smith spoke at my son's funeral service. And it changed everything for me. It changed the way I looked at things. And suddenly I found myself in a position I'd never planned on being in, which is someone who helps families who've lost children. I didn't ask for this ministry. I didn't really want this ministry, but I accepted that God let this happen to me, and I did not want to waste my pain. And I found that people would listen to me because I had suffered the loss of a child. And I'm not only people in our own church, I've talked to people all around the country who reach out to me. Would you call this person? Would you talk to that person? I've had families of 25 people at a time come in asking me to talk to their whole family and try to help them through it. And I don't have any magic words for them, but what I can tell them is this is going to be very hard. You're going to mourn this for a long time. But I want you to know that you're going to experience joy again down the road, that happiness will return, but this will always be a pain in your life, especially a child. You never get over it. Never ask someone who's lost a child, are you over it yet? They'll never be over it. They're just getting through it. They're in different stages of getting through it. But I've tried to do what I can to help people in that position. As I said, I don't want to waste my pain. So the Bible tells us, weep with those that weep. So Nehemiah heard bad news. He goes, I've got to do something. And he prays. He prays for 4 months. Lord, you've got to show me what to do. So this is a real example of what to do when you're facing crisis.
0: Glad you're joining us today for A New Beginning with Pastor Greg Laurie, Senior Pastor of Harvest Christian Fellowship in Riverside, California. Today, Pastor Greg is continuing his message on Nehemiah, who was in a time of crisis. Just like how we face times of crisis, we'll learn from Nehemiah's response as Pastor Greg continues his message titled, Rebuilding the Ruins of Your Life.
1: Let's pick it up in Nehemiah chapter 2, verse 1. Early the following spring in the month of Nisan, that's right after the month of Toyota, during the 20th year of King Artaxerxes' reign, I was serving the king his wine. I had never appeared sad in his presence. So the king asked me, why are you looking so sad? You don't look sick to me. You must be deeply troubled. Then I was terrified, says Nehemiah. But I replied, long live the king. How can I not be sad? For the city where my ancestors are buried is in ruins, and the gates have been destroyed by fire. The king asked, how can I help you? With a prayer to the God of heaven. I replied, if it please the king, and if you're pleased with me, your servant, send me to Judah to rebuild the city where my ancestors are buried. The king, with the queen beside him, asked, how long will you be gone, and when will you return? After I told him how long I would be gone, the king agreed to my request. What a powerful narrative that is. That brings me to point number two. There is a time to pray and there's a time to move. There's a time to pray and there's a time to move. So here's Nehemiah looking sad. And by the way, a cupbearer was supposed to be a cheerful person, an encouraging person, someone the king would want to have around because of their close proximity to the king. You really weren't supposed to ever be sad in his presence. So I think you can conclude from the way this story goes is that normally Nehemiah was a pretty upbeat person, a pleasant person to be around. And that's a good thing to be said about a Christian, that they're cheerful, they're helpful, they're encouraging, they're always offering to help, do us something a little extra and so forth. So that's Nehemiah. So it was noticeable to the king, the change in his countenance, in his expression. He goes, hey man, why are you so sad? I mean, you don't look sick to me. Something must be going on. And that brings us to point number three. Nehemiah had a plan. He was praying, Lord, open the door for me now. Open the door to have a conversation with the king. Show me the right moment. So the king asked him, he thinks, that's it. That's the right moment. So Nehemiah prays, In Nehemiah chapter 2, verse 7, I said to the king, if it please the king, let me have letters addressed to the governors of the province west of the Euphrates River, instructing them to let me travel safely through the territories on my way to Judah. And please give me a letter addressed to Asaph, the manager of the king's forest, instructing him to give me timber. I'll need to make beams for the gates of the temple fortress, for the city walls, and a house for myself. And the king granted these requests because the gracious hand of God was on me. I love this. This is so practical. Nehemiah had already been down to Home Depot. He already figured out what he needed. He's got the whole plan. He's got the whole list. Okay, well, since you asked, here's what I need. He was dependent on God, but he was praying. And he gives God the credit. For he says in Nehemiah 2:18, the king granted these requests because the gracious hand of God was on me. You know, sometimes we go to two extremes when it comes to wanting to see God work in our life. One extreme is we just worry and fret and we don't pray about it. The other is we pray, but we don't take practical steps. Heard a story about three men that came to a raging, violent river and they needed to get to the other side. So the first man prayed, God, give me the strength to cross the river. And poof, suddenly he had bulging biceps and muscular legs, and he dove in and began to swim, and he almost drowned. But after a couple of hours, he made it to the other side. This is a true story. So the second guy watching this says, God, give me the strength and the tools to cross the river. And poof, a rowboat appeared. And he was also muscular and strong. So he got in the little rowboat and paddled over, capsized twice, but after about an hour made it to the other side. The third guy says, God, give me the strength and the tools and the intelligence to cross a river. And poof, he became a woman. And she pulled out a map and walked 100 feet and crossed the bridge to the other side. Did you girls like that? There's a spiritual and there's the practical. This is illustrated in the children of Israel standing on the brink of the Red Sea with the Egyptian army in hot pursuit. They were between the devil and the deep blue sea. And Moses is freaking out and he's praying, oh God, help. And God's saying, why are you praying? This is not a time to pray. This is a time to move. Hold your staff out over the Red Sea and cross over on dry ground to the other side. And that's exactly what they did. And sometimes we've got to just make the move. The time for intercession has passed. The time for intervention has come. It's time to take action. Maybe you find yourself saying, Lord, that person, they need the gospel. They need to believe in you. Lord, just save them. I'm praying you'll just show them their need for Jesus. Amen. Good. Now go preach the gospel. Get your staff out over the Red Sea and cross over on dry ground to the other side. And that's exactly what they did. And sometimes we've got to just make the move. The time for intercession has passed. The time for intervention has come. It's time to take action. Maybe you find your

to forgive this person. Good, pray that. Now just go forgive him. Whoa, I'm not feeling it. Well, do you need to feel it? The Bible says, be tender-hearted, forgiving one another as God in Christ has forgiven you. It doesn't say, make sure you feel it first, then do it. One of my favorite stories is of a lady named Corrie ten Boom, who lived in the days of World War II, and she was a Dutch lady along with her family. They hid Jewish people in their home from the Gestapo, and they were eventually all sent to concentration camps, and Corrie ended up in a camp called Ravensbrück. And her sister Betsy died in that camp. And there was a particular commandant who treated Betsy and Corrie with horrible cruelty. So fast forward now, Corrie got out of that concentration camp, and she's speaking now, telling her story. And she's at a church in Germany. And she gave a message on how God delivered her and what God did in that camp and how she was changed. And now at the end of the service, a man walks up to her and says, Fraulein ten Boom, I wanted to thank you for your message. I too am a Christian. And I actually worked at Ravensbrück. And suddenly she remembered him. She remembered him in that Nazi uniform. She remembered this was the man in particular who had treated her so cruelly. He extends his hand. He says, please forgive me. And she looked at his hand and said, I couldn't shake his hand. And she said, in an act of obedience, I took his hand and shook it and said, I forgive you, my brother. She said, like a current of electricity went through my arm and I felt it. But first she did it, you see. So we can pray all day long for God to give us the strength to do something. Sometimes I gotta just do it. Just take that little step of faith. The emotions and the feelings will catch up. So Nehemiah has a plan. Okay, I prayed for 4 months. Now it's time.

0: Great insights today on the importance of taking action. Pastor Greg Laurie with his message called Rebuilding the Ruins of Your Life, today on A New Beginning. Now, of course, the most effective way to rebuild a ruined life is to come to the Lord and ask Him to forgive us, to repair us, and to restore us. Have you ever come to God in that way? Maybe you're not sure if you have. Well, here's Pastor Greg to help.
1: Yes, I think they need to make this commitment to Christ. Here's what the Bible says. Whoever will call upon the name of the Lord will be saved. So you need to reach out to God. Not just think about it. Not just say, one of these days I would like to. Just do it. In fact, you can do it right now. You say, well, how do I call out to the name of the Lord? You do it through prayer. God is just a prayer away. How about if I lead you in a prayer? And you could pray this prayer after me. You can pray it out loud if you like. You can pray it quietly in your heart. But direct this prayer toward God, and you could pray it after me right now. You ready? Pray this after me. Lord Jesus, I know that I'm a sinner, but I know that you're the Savior, and I want a relationship with you. So as your word says, I'm calling on the name of the Lord. I'm asking you to save me from my sin. And I'm asking that we begin a new relationship today. Thank you for loving me and sending your son Jesus to die on the cross for my sin and then raising him from the dead. I now put my faith and trust in Jesus Christ. And I ask this in Jesus' name. 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
2: How do you build a deeper relationship when it's never been modeled for you? 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
3: 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Thanks for joining us. I'm John Fuller.
4: Dan has a very humble, humorous approach to the ups and downs of married life. And last time, he shared how the Lord convicted him of being too critical and argumentative with his wife, Jane, to the point where, during one fight, Jane became very despondent and said, "I was just hoping we could live out the rest of our days together peacefully."
3: Yeah, you can hear her heart there. And Dan, as a full-time speaker and marriage coach, was a bit taken aback by that because he thought things were pretty good.
4: Right. And that led Dan to some deep conversations with the Lord, where he began to discern the principles he's been sharing with us.
3: Here now is Dan Seaborn speaking at New Tribe Church in Mount Juliet, Tennessee, on today's Focus on the Family with Jim Daly.
2: Go. Number next, developing a genuine friendship. There are plenty of people who are married who aren't friends. Plenty of them. Maybe even in this room, there would be somebody in here who you go, "We coexist, but we're not really close." The Bible says there is a friend who sticks closer than a brother. It doesn't say marriage partner right there. It just says a friend. And I want you to choose that will be your spouse. It's a choice. When it said God made them companions, it doesn't describe the level of companionship they have. It just said they're companions. And I use my parents here as an illustration. They were companions, but they were never friends. So what I'm going to do today is I'm going to show you what I call the friendship circle. It looks a little bit like the Target logo. And you're going to get to pick where you are in your relationship. We're going to go from the outer circle. We're going to work our way in. And you're going to get to define, what kind of friendship do we have? So here we go. That outer green circle, we're going to call chums. And using my parents, I would tell you they had a chum relationship. Chums see each other. They're together 8 hours a day because they come home from work, and so they are there together, and then they go to sleep. But they don't really talk. I never remember seeing my mom and dad sit and talk. They're chums. Low-level friendship. I mean, I think if one of them was about to die, the other one would say, "I probably should take you to the hospital." But it wasn't close. I'm just being honest. And Jane grew up, her parents were divorced, so me and her never saw anything more than chumness. And so we didn't know what it was like. How do you build a deeper relationship when it's never been modeled for you? It's why today I'm challenging you to take your marriages to another level, because I want your kids to see something better. I want this culture to see something better. The next level of friendships is what I call companions. The best way to describe companions would be like people you work with. That's the way I think of a companion. You're going to work. You work on an assembly line. You work in construction. You work as a teacher. And you see this person 8 hours a day. You become companions because you work alongside each other all the time. That's a companion friendship. And some of you have that kind of marriage. We do. We get the mail together. We look at it. We eat dinner together. We watch a TV show together. We're companions. And we don't discuss stuff. Like this stuff you're talking about, Dan, it really sounds good for people who want to go, "Plus, but that's not us. We're just kind of companions." People see us together at church and go, "Ah, here come the so-and-sos." We sit together in the same seats at church and we worship. We even hold our hands up. We're good companions. But we don't have next level depth conversations. They're just companions, and it stops there because that looks good. You've checked the box. People go, "Oh, look, they're riding in the same car. They're good." Then the next level of relationship is what I call comrades. The best way to describe this, just to give an illustration of it, would be kind of like your small groups at church. Some of you are in a small group here at church, and now you've been together a year or two. You actually get in there and go, well, we are dealing with something with one of our children, and we want your prayer about it, so we're going to share it with you. That's next level. That's becoming vulnerable. That's becoming open. And there are some of you who have that, and you're comrades. You care. It's deep. I would actually tell you, if I had to give you a picture of what I think most church couples are, I would pick either companions or comrades. They're not at the next level yet. We'll talk about that in a second. But they're good companions or they're good comrades. And that's their marriage. And it's fine. It's fine. But it's not plus. So I want to tell you how it hit me what the next level is. I've always thought, you know, Jane and I have that next level, I believe, but I was in a place where something happened, and as soon as it happened, I went, that's it. And I want to tell that story. So I do some speaking for the U.S. military. I know a guy who was one of the colonels, so he would call me and he would say, hey, Dan, I'm about to ship some guys out, some ladies out, and they're going to be going overseas for a couple of years. Would you come down? Because many of them are married. Would you come down and speak to them before the U.S. military sends them to another country? And so I have the privilege of getting to do that. And so I come and speak and talk to them about how to keep their marriage together thousands of miles apart. So I had finished. We all went to break. They had a little longer break. They had more food and that kind of stuff for us to sit. They wanted us to do like an early brunch because they were going to do something later. So I sat down at a table with four couples. So all of them were married. And I sat down at the table with them and I said, hey guys, I came down here to speak. I don't really know y'all. I mean, I know your commander. I know you're a platoon. I get all that. But tell me about you guys. Like, how do y'all do what y'all do? They said, well, actually, we're special forces. And the four of us, and there were four, in this case, there were four men. In some situations, there were ladies. But in this case, it was four men and their wives sitting at the table. And I said, are you guys a... They said, yes, we're a strike force. I said, explain to me what you do. They said, well, we're being taken into one of the military active areas right now, and we will be in a Black Hawk helicopter. And they said, our job is to secure buildings. So they'll take us by Black Hawk helicopter. They'll hover over a building. They'll drop a large rope, and we four climb down the rope, drop into the building. And then our job is to go and secure that entire building, then report that we've done it. I was like, wow. And I said, well, what do you do? And they go, well, we all are trained specifically to do a certain thing. I said, tell me what you mean. So the first guy goes, well, I'm actually a medical doctor. So though I can do all the other things that need to be done, I'm there in case somebody gets shot, somebody gets hurt, something blows up. I'm to do surgery. Like, I'm here to keep everybody alive medically. That's my job. I said, so like someday when you retire, yes, I'll go work in a hospital, et cetera. I'm just a medical doctor. That's what I do. Awesome. Next guy, what do you do? I'm a sniper. I'm like, oh, I've seen movies about like stuff. I said, are you any good? And the other guy said, let us speak for him. He can strike a match at 100 yards. And I was like, that's awesome. And the next guy, what do you do? He said, well, did you ever see the TV show MacGyver when you were younger? I said, yes, I like MacGyver. He said, I'm MacGyver. I can take anything we find, anything we can do. I can take a thimble and a string and make a bomb. That's just what I do. We need to get into a room. I can figure out a way to blow up something to get in that room. I was like, that's awesome. We go through and all of them explain to me what they did. And then I said to them, tell me something you'd want me to know about you guys. I said, like you're about to go. You know, I'm a pastor. I'll pray for you. Tell me something you'd want me to know. Listen to this. One of them looked right at me. I still get chills when I say, this is crazy. He looked right at me. He said, Dan, I'll tell you this. If you ever hear that one of us dies, you're going to hear all four of us died because we are each other's, you ready, confidant. And I mean, I was like, okay, that is to the core. And as soon as he said the word confidant, I went, that's it. Marriages need to get to that level. If you ever hear that I'm hurting, she's hurting. If you ever hear that he's going through a great trial at work, we're going through a great trial at work. I'm your confidant. And let me just say to you, let me show you something that the Lord kind of laid on my heart. Jesus was our confidant. He didn't chum around with our relationship. He went to the dead center, blood red, gave it all. And he says to us men in the room, I want you to do that for your wife, the church. It's a whole different gig, see? See, the world's view of marriage is this little superficial thing. What we've been discovering in this time together is it goes deep. Your marriage is on purpose. And I'm challenging you to look at that circle and go, where are we? Like everybody here saying, if I walked up to you out there in the little food line and said, are you guys friends? Yeah, oh yeah, oh yeah, oh yeah. Where? How? How deep? How tight is your circle? Where does the arrow strike? This is a great thing to discuss at some point. You can go have a conversation about it and just talk about how you could get that arrow deeper. If four military guys can sit there and tell me they would die for each other, I looked right at him and said, I'm assuming you have that same level of commitment to your marriage. And they just looked at me like, well, you're putting us on the spot. Yeah, I am. But I want you to be confidants. I like it. Good word. So if 10 is the best, or in this case, confidant's the best, chom's the weakest, what are you? It's your call. You get to decide. You can just be chums. Or you can go plus. Number next, valuing physical attraction. Now, when Peter and I wrote this and put it in the book, we said, oh boy, oh boy, oh boy, there are going to be people attack us for this. And they have. Why would you put physical attraction in the book? I'll tell you why. I'll tell you exactly why. It matters. We can act like it doesn't, but it does. And let me tell you what I see in couples. Over time, they kind of start going, I've got them now. They're committed to me. Damn, good. I don't like that. You know, you get one body, one. God gave you a body, and he tells you to take care of it. And one of the ways you give a gift to your spouse is just being the best you can be. Now, trust me, I'll never be 30 again. I'm 65 this year. Jane said to me a while back, why don't you grow your hair? I used to have really long, curly hair. And she said, why don't you grow your hair like you used to? I'm like, yeah, right after I walk on water. I can't. I said to her a while back, babe, we don't kiss as much as we did, you know, when we were first dating and married. I said, we don't kiss like we used to. And this was what she said to me, your breath don't smell like it used to. So I threw some stuff in there. Even today, when I'm done speaking, I got it in my pocket right now. Got it out there. Got it at the hotel. I keep my breath fresh. When you were dating, you didn't show up at their house. You didn't do that. No, you didn't. And you know what really bothered me? I have a friend. I'll protect him a little bit, but his first name is Mark. But he really ticked me off. He let himself go. Just let himself go. Terrible, out of shape, didn't even try to clean himself up, just let it go till he got divorced. You know where he went right after he got divorced? I saw him there. I'm at the gym working out with him, and I go up to him and I go, oh, I haven't seen you here in a while. I said, why are you here? I did. I knew he just got divorced. I said, why are you here? Oh, I just wanted to get in a little better shape. And I said, why? I made him really mad. He literally got mad at me. I said, why are you taking this? Well, it just gives me something to do. I said, no, why are you cleaning up, shaving areas you ain't shaved in a while? You got your hair looking nice. You're getting all trim again. Why? And ultimately he said, yeah, I want to be attractive. See if some other lady will find me attractive. And I said, exactly. Interesting, his story, he got remarried to his wife, and he came to me later and said, You made me so mad that day because you were so right. I wish I would have done that in the first place. I'm not telling you to look a certain way. That's Hollywood crap. What I'm saying to you is take the best care of what you got that you can. You've been given one body. Take as good care of as you can. Why? For your spouse. Stay as healthy as you can for as long as you can so they don't have to deal with some stuff. It's a commitment. But I want to give Jane the best of me I can give her as long as I can. Because I will fade away. It's called Father Time wins. And he will win. But I'm going to do the best I can to keep us in the best shape we can. Because I want us to enjoy our life together as much as we can. And I'm just saying, I'm not picking on anybody. I didn't look at you out there. I'm just saying to you, if you've kind of said, it doesn't matter anymore, you're wrong. You're wrong. Physical attraction matters no matter where you're at in life. And you want to do the best you can to take care of yourself as long as you can. And I'm just asking you, grade yourself. If 10's good and 1 stinks, have you let it go a little bit? And what could you do to get back in a little better position? Dan, I don't like this one. Good. That probably means this is the one you could work on. Next one. Chasing emotional connectedness. Oh my goodness. Some of you in this room long for emotional oneness so deep. But you have a spouse who kind of goes, that's not important to me. Again, your marriage isn't about you. It's about honoring the Lord. And if you have a spouse who you chose to marry, who has emotional needs that are higher than yours, you need to seek to reach into those crevices and meet that need. It's going to require sacrifice on your part, but it's important. And I want to show you how the Lord used this in my life. I'm an emotional person. I was made that way. Jane has the math brain. I have the emotional brain. But in an area of our marriage, after we got married, I checked out emotionally. When we got married, Jane had several sisters who just weren't doing well. And one in particular, her name is Sandy. Sandy, she has bothered me. It's Jane's sister. And I did not see at the time, oh wait, when we get married, Jane's sister is actually my sister. I did not view her that way. She was Jane's sister and she was a problem. And Jane would come to me saying, Sandy's dealing, she had several children. She was not married. And I just said to Jane, well, she's put herself in that spot. So we're all about to let her deal with it. Well, Dan, they don't have food right now. Well, that makes sense. Let them figure it out. Sounds pastoral, doesn't it? And it got to a point where Jane wouldn't even come talk to me about it. She just had it inside going, she loved her sister, Sandy, younger sister. My brother fell into some problems. Started having real issues in his life from poor decisions he made. My brother. I started calling him. I started saying, can I send you some money? How can I help? And one day I was sitting in the living room by myself going, oh my goodness. Sandy has the same issues and I get frustrated when Jane brings that up. But now that it's my brother, I want to help him. That doesn't sound like I'm one with her. It sounds like I'm one with me. I got to change that. And I said to Jane, we were sitting in the living room one day, and I said to her, you know, I want you to do me a favor. And she said, well, what do you mean? I said, well, you know, I've been helping my brother. I want you to call your sister Sandy and see if she needs anything. Jane, she was reading and put her book down, looked at me and said, you all right? You okay? I said, yeah. I said, you've seen me. I've been helping my brother a lot. She's like, I see. I said, I didn't want to do that for Sandy. I said, isn't that interesting? Because he's my brother. I want to do it. I said, I'm not emotionally one with you and your family. I've always put you and your family. I'm with you, but not them. I said, we got to change that. So she called Sandy. I still remember you calling her. We were sitting in the living room. I could hear Sandy on the other phone. Jane said, hey, Sandy, is Jane calling? Oh, because Sandy loves Jane. Oh, Jane, it's so good to hear from you, et cetera, et cetera, et cetera. And she said, why are you calling? And Jane's like, well, I'm sitting here with Dan, and he wanted me to call you and just see if you needed anything. And she went, Dan who? It was like, what? Because she knew I didn't like it. Sandy was not a follower of Christ. And I was the pastor she knew, and she was pushed away by me. And the Lord began to do something in my heart toward old Sandy. Man, I started loving this girl. I just started loving Sandy like my own sister. I started saying, how can we help her? Oh, I'm just thinking about her. The rest of the story, I'll get to it in a minute. Sandy passed away with cancer. And so I'm going back and reliving just these last times we had with her. But so I would say to Sandy, Sandy, is there anything we need, et cetera, et cetera. And then she started saying to Jane, hey, I've been going online and watching Dan preach. She ended up asking if she could pray to receive Jesus as her Savior. I don't love her more than Jane, but I loved her real close. She became my sister. I never had a sister. She's a sweet lady, hard life. But she finished so good, loving the Lord, watching sermons all the time. I'm so glad that I became emotionally connected to her. So thankful that I got rid of my own stubborn spirit and became emotionally one with Jane toward her family. I call Jane's family my sisters now. Her mom, before she passed, I called her mom. I did it on purpose because that's my family too. And there's somebody sitting in here going, we are not going there. I'm not going to love his mama like you're talking about. I get it. But emotionally, there's a oneness that's needed. And let me just say, you don't know what the result could be. Honestly, I believe today Sandy is in heaven right now. I believe it. And one of the reasons is because we united in Christ began to help her. And I'm just going to ask the question, who in your extended family could have a reshaped life if you changed your spirit toward them? I'm a pastor. I'm a follower of Christ. If I can't figure out how to give my wife emotional and spiritual oneness toward her sister, what the world am I doing in ministry? I would stand up here and preach sermons about doing that and then not go home and do it. What the world? And I'm asking you, some of you have a face flashing in front of your eyes right now. Yep. I want you to understand your spouse loves that person and you need to join them. I don't know what it looks like, but just let that get it down. Because frankly, going back to our Savior, none of us deserve the kind of love he gives us. And he asks us to take that love, especially within our family. And then beyond that to the world around us. Are you emotionally one? The picture on the screen is a blender. It's where you take, you know, two fruits and you blend them together. That's your marriage. How are you doing? Are you a 10 or are you a 1? You get to pick. I'm just asking you to take it up a notch.
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4: Well, as I've said, John, I really appreciate Dan's ability to mix humor with conviction. And this message was no exception. I'm not going to explain it, but I could be doing a bit better in certain areas. And let's just say he's given me some things to kind of work on.
3: Well, me too, but I'm not giving details.
4: Well, I think both of us could benefit from reading Dan's book. It's called The Necessary Nine, How to Stay Happily Married for Life. And we only heard 4 of the 9 principles in this show, so there's more for us to learn.
3: Oh, I think our wives would agree with that. And you can look for The Necessary 9 online or at a local bookseller. 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I'm John Fuller.
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1: In this bulletin, the backlash from Labor's new taxes continues and the UK loosening sanctions on Russian oil. With the details, I'm Naomi Millam. The New South Wales Labor Premier has reportedly gone to war with the federal Labor government over last week's budget. Chris Minns is the first senior ALP figure to openly accuse Treasurer Jim Chalmers of overtaxing working Aussies. Mr. Minns has told News Corp that bracket creep is crippling his attempts to pay frontline workers more. Meantime, 40 young business leaders have written to the Prime Minister, urging him to reconsider his capital gains tax revamp. As part of a suite of budget changes, the 50% CGT discount will be scrapped and instead will be linked to inflation. One of the signatories is bedlinen entrepreneur Bill Ovenden, who says the changes are bad for small business.
2: We started 5 years ago, we've built this business up, and now obviously the future is uncertain for us. You know, we want to be eventually reaching a liquidity or an exit event and building generational wealth or wealth for our families to then prosper down the line and continue that entrepreneurship.
1: There's concern the change will discourage investment, damage the economy and hurt productivity. A GP in Victoria's Western District has been banned from practicing for 5 years after a tribunal found he issued hundreds of COVID jab and mask exemptions at the height of the pandemic. The exemptions were deemed inappropriate by the tribunal. The UK is loosening certain sanctions on Russian oil, but tightening others, describing them as new sanctions. A waiver on Russian oil refined in third countries has also kicked in. The opposition says it's unacceptable to loosen any of the sanctions because the money will go towards the killing of Ukrainian soldiers. PM Keir Starmer has told Parliament that's not true.
3: They are being phased in the same way that previous sanctions regimes have been phased in. Other countries do exactly the same. The EU has its own way of doing it. Australia and Canada have their own way of doing it.
1: The measures come amid concern over fuel supply and price rises in the UK. A school in the San Francisco Bay Area has caved into legal pressure and allowed a Christian after-school club to operate on school grounds. An entire school district had repeatedly resisted the application for a Good News Club until Liberty Council threatened to sue and leave the school with a huge legal bill. And a Christian charity's innovative drought insurance scheme is providing a lifeline for hundreds of farming families in Nepal. Tier Fund's scheme uses satellite technology to monitor soil moisture and water availability for crops. When rainfall and moisture levels reach critically low levels, funding is automatically released without needing damage assessments. That allows a $150,000 payout to the farmers after a severe drought. The money provides food, water tanks, drought-resistant seeds, tools and training. Geelong coach Chris Scott is eagerly awaiting Saturday's big AFL contest against Sydney. The ladder leading Swans will travel to the third place Cats. Scott says he prefers the challenge of the top sides instead of the AFL's traditional rivalries.
4: I've always looked forward to the games against the best teams more than I have the romantic games, if you like. But I get the attention around them. That's just never floated my boat that much. Because it's not even about testing yourself necessarily. It's just about, okay, well, if this is a good game, I hope it's because I know they're a really good team, and I hope it's because people think we can give them a run for their money.
1: Meantime, Fremantle are expecting strong availability ahead of their clash with St Kilda tomorrow night. That's the latest Vision National News. I'm Naomi Millam.
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6: Prince's Freeway into Melbourne is clean for now, but we'll start to pick up closer to Werribee and signs it all firm toward the West Gate as the peak comes on. Around town, Latrobe Terrace is only steady now, but will slow near West Fines Street once volumes rise. Shannon Avenue is beginning to build across the river approaches. The Bellarine Highway through Newcombe is moving well. Watch for a gradual tighten later on. Bowen Heads Road through Charlemont carries the early load and should lean heavier as the morning progresses. The Ring Road is smooth end-to-end with brief compression near the interchanges, and the Midland Highway is fine through Highton and Belmont. Parkington Street looks good at the moment. Church Street, no issues. That's the latest traffic on Geelong's 96.3.
7: And now across Geelong, Werribee and the Surf Coast, it's the 96.3 four-day forecast.
8: A bright start for Thursday with sunshine and 17 degrees. Friday warms up to 19 with a few clouds drifting through before the weather turns on Saturday. Showers and gusty winds with 16. Sunday stays cool and breezy too with a possible shower and a top of 15 degrees.
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8: 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Whom shall I fear? The Lord is the stronghold of my life. Of whom shall I be afraid? That's Psalms 27 verse 1.
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8: 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This is The Breakfast Show on your 96.3 with Priscilla. And I drove into work this morning just saying this out loud, not just in my head, because I spend a lot of time talking to myself in my head because it's just really early. I just kept on saying, God, you are good. God, you are good. Not because I'm going through a good period in my life or everything is just lining up. No. I just needed to hear myself say, God is good, through the good, through the tough, through the confusing, through the sad, through the, I just don't know what else to do. God is still good. And if you need that encouragement today, join me in saying, God is good. All right. I reckon this morning is going to be beautiful. Here's Remnant House with Count It All Joy. This is our favourite station coming to you from the heart of Geelong. It's 96.3.

0: 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You know, there is always something happening. There's a gathering happening here, a car boot sale, and we love just being the ones to let you know what is going on around the region. And I'm super pumped because joining me this morning is a wonderful pastor. We've got Pastor Paul Hills, who's going to tell us all about a very special event happening on the 23rd of May. Morning, Pastor Paul.
1: Good morning, Priscilla.
0: Now, Pastor Paul, because we're family, I just want to let the listeners know that when we were teeing up today's conversation, I said, hey, can we call it a certain time of the morning? And you came back and said, hey, can we make it a little bit later? So I hope I've called you at a better time.
1: Yes, it's good.
0: I love it. Oh, I appreciate you waking up this morning. Tell us what is going on the 23rd of May, Pastor Paul.
1: Well, each year there is a National Day of Prayer that is made for people all over the place.
0: Mm-hmm.
1: And, you know, denominations all get together all over Australia to pray on the 23rd of May, Saturday that is. And it's an incredible time. It really is.
0: I love this. And now when I got the email with the information, I saw what the theme was for today, for this year, and I thought, this is magnificent. Can you speak into that a little bit?
1: Yes, yeah. Well, the theme is consecration.
0: Oh, I love it.
1: And the verse that's based upon that is how Joshua said to the people in Joshua 3:5, you know, consecrate yourselves, for tomorrow the Lord will do amazing things among you. And that's what we're believing for, to do just that, to consecrate ourselves in a deeper place for our cities and our nation and those around about us, yeah.
0: That's brilliant. Mm. And Pastor Paul, with this year, the 23rd of May, being our National Day of Prayer, what do you think the significance of it will be, especially in 2026, with what the world currently looks like? How important is this day for us as a nation?
1: Yeah, that's a big question. Yeah, very significant, I think, because, you know, everything begins with prayer.
0: Yeah.
1: And I know people say, like, you know, we can do more than pray, but we can't until we pray. We can't do more. And I think we're seeing great changes in the midst of all that's happening around about. We are seeing great changes, and we are seeing people coming to, especially younger people, coming to know the Lord all over the place. And it's the forming of what God is doing.
0: Amen,
1: you know?
0: Amen. Mm. Now give us the details. Where can people go on the 23rd?
1: Well, we will be holding it this year out at the Cario Christian Centre. That's at 156 Purnell Road in Cario. And it'll be starting at 10 a.m.
0: Mm-hmm.
1: and going through to 4 p.m.
0: That's brilliant. And for someone that's listening and they're like, I want to go, what can they kind of expect the day to look like?
1: Good question, yeah. Well, we're just going to start with worship, and there'll be just different areas that we will pray on and get into little groups and pray. And look, you can come for the whole day, or you're welcome to just come for a few sessions or just the morning. And we will just go, for instance, we'll be praying for leaders in our nation, and we'll be praying for those who are going out discipling. Of course, we're just praying for our city and our region too. Those things will sort of be covered during the day. Yeah.
0: We love that. Well, Pastor Paul, thank you so much. And listeners, you are invited from Pastor Paul himself. For more information, head to our website, 96.3.com.au, and click on National Day of Prayer. 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
0: 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Have a great day.
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6: The National Day of Prayer is on Saturday, May 23, 2026. 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In Joshua 3 verse 5, Joshua told the people, "Consecrate yourselves, for tomorrow the Lord will do amazing things among you." 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
0: This is Pockets of Peace with Priscilla on your 96.3. Sometimes courage doesn't have to look loud. Sometimes courage is simply getting out of bed when your heart is hurting, showing up after a disappointment, or trusting God while still carrying unanswered questions. In Psalm 27 verse 1, it says, "The Lord is my light and my salvation. Whom shall I fear? The Lord is the stronghold of my life. Of whom shall I be afraid?" In this verse, David was never implying that life was easy. He didn't pretend that hard things weren't real. He certainly made a decision about who was going to stand bigger than his fear. And God doesn't ask you and I to pretend that we have it all together. He asks us to place our trust and confidence in Him. Because when God is our light, fear doesn't get the final say. When God is your stronghold, worry doesn't get to control your future. I'm going to put an amen on that right there. So today, walk into that meeting. Make that phone call. Keep believing again. Keep showing up and keep praying. Not because everything feels cool, calm and collected, but because God is with you. And if fear has been speaking to you lately, let this truth speak even stronger and louder. You are not facing life alone. The Lord Himself goes before you, stands beside you, and holds your future securely in His hands.

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1: 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John Newsom is up next with Anchor, followed by the 6.30 news headlines, traffic and the weather. 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
1: In stories making news, the New South Wales Labor Premier is the first senior Labor figure to have a go at last week's federal Labor budget. Chris Minns wants urgent action to reduce the tax burden on workers, including the 47% rate paid by people earning more than $190,000 a year. A GP in Victoria's Western District has been banned from practicing for 5 years after a tribunal found he issued hundreds of COVID jab and mask exemptions at the height of the pandemic. The exemptions were deemed inappropriate by the tribunal. Police in Melbourne's West targeting organised crime have arrested 3 teenagers over a series of arson attacks and attempted attacks in the CBD over the last 3 weeks. The trio were taken into custody at High Point Shopping Centre and are facing charges including drug possession, criminal damage by fire and bail offences. And Alex de Minaur has beaten Alejandro Davidovich Fokina in the round of 16 at the Hamburg Open. I'm Naomi Millen with the latest headlines.
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2: G'day everybody, getting into Melbourne this morning. It looks like it's going to take you around an hour and 25 minutes over the Westgate. Certainly busy. Locally yet to build up, it's still early. The ring road clear as well as both the Surf Coast Highway and Bowen Heads Road. Even the Hamilton and Midland Highway from the west looking good. Along the North Shore, Sea Beach Parade, a pretty good run. No problems there. It's the latest traffic on Geelong's 96.3.
3: And now across Geelong, Werribee and the Surf Coast, it's the 96.3 four-day forecast.
4: A bright start for Thursday with sunshine and 17 degrees. Friday warms up to 19 with a few clouds drifting through before the weather turns. On Saturday, showers and gusty winds with 16. Sunday stays cool and breezy too with a possible shower and a top of 15 degrees.
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1: 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And have you heard about Recycle for Radio? Now, I can see a lot of you nodding, but a couple of you haven't. 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And to date, I have a tally update. We are currently sitting on $9,220.50. Pew, pew, pew, pew, pew. Mega, mega cool effort. And we want to get to $10,000 before the end of the financial year. And you know what? If we all do our little bit, yeah, you got it right. We will get there super fast. Recycle for Radio. Get amongst it. Thank you.

Joy Ravella. I know it's not possible for everyone to make it to church on Sunday mornings, so I'm bringing church to you. We've got worship music, a local Sunday message, morning reflections, and good old banter.

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3: The National Day of Prayer is on Saturday, May 23, 2026. 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In Joshua 3 verse 5, Joshua told the people, "Consecrate yourselves, for tomorrow the Lord will do amazing things among you." 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

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Today we're in for a sunny 17 degrees. 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

Hey, this is The Breakfast Show on Your 96.3, and Breakfast Show family, we are just a few days away from our end of financial year appeal. On air, on purpose is the theme, and what a great theme it is. We know that we are supposed to be here. We have been here for decades and decades simply because people have given, people have believed that there is power in Christian radio. And right now, you can flick on the radio, turn on our app any time of the day, and have great 100% uplifting Christian music available. 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And I want to just say, if God puts on your heart to pray for us, would you do so? 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
1: In this bulletin, Victoria's lottery deal to be investigated, and in sport, AFL. With the details, I'm Naomi Millam. WA's Defence Industries Minister has hit back at criticism from the Greens over the decision to spend more than $11 million on security for October's Land Forces International Weapons Expo. It will be the first time Perth hosts the defence industry event. Paul Papalia says national security should be a priority.
2: The Greens don't really believe in defence of the nation. They don't think that we should be a sovereign country. I totally disagree with that.
1: Melbourne's expo 2 years ago led to violent protests. A multi-billion dollar lottery license deal has been referred to Victoria's anti-corruption watchdog. Stephanie Wacklewick reports.
3: Shadow Attorney General James Newbury says the Lottery Corporation has made political donations totaling about $177,000 to the Labor Party over the past 4 years. And that, alongside the unprecedented length and value of the license extension, raises serious questions about the integrity of the decision-making process. Gaming Minister Enver Erdogan revealed earlier this week the $1 billion 40-year contract was already being considered months before the laws were changed to allow the deal to go through. Opposition leader Jess Wilson has also written to the Lottery Corporation, warning if the state's integrity watchdogs do find the deal was not value for money, she will potentially tear up the contract if she wins government.
1: Physicians say the serious long-term side effects from chemo radiation in women is often overshadowed by the focus on beating the cancer. Many women experience severe radiation burns, prolonged pain, and treatment-induced menopause once their treatment cycle ends. Dr. Tonya Mazzini says supportive care can significantly improve quality of life and reduce symptom burdens.
4: It's really important to start these conversations early on. You know, go into your doctor, go into your oncologist with a list of questions. Look at the resources that are around you.
1: The treatment can also cause fatigue and infertility. The US government has formally indicted former Cuban president Raul Castro on charges of conspiracy to kill American nationals. The charges relate to an incident in 1996 where Cuban jets shot down two civilian planes, killing four people. Christians in Nigeria are hoping the assassination of the second most powerful Islamic State leader in the world will ease the number of terror attacks on believers. He was killed in joint US and Nigerian airstrikes in northern Nigeria. Greg Kelly of the Unknown Nations Ministry told Mission Network News he's hoping the elimination of the IS leader will bring stability to the region.
5: The encouraging thing about this that we haven't seen really in the last 15 years is a pretty robust involvement from the Nigerian government and military itself. This is putting it on the front lines and to the front of our attention so that we can be praying for northern Nigeria.
1: Mr. Kelly says missionaries are urgently needed to take the gospel to 100 million unreached Nigerians. To AFL, Fremantle are expecting strong availability ahead of their clash with St Kilda tomorrow night. The Dockers will head into the match with only a five-day break after beating Essendon on Sunday. Coach Justin Longmuir says there's a few sore bodies, with small forward Isaiah Dudley battling a knock to the knee.
6: A few niggles with a few cookies and that sort of thing with the wet conditions, but we'll see how Duds goes today. He copped a pretty big hit, cookie, before half time. And there's a few guys sore, but we think they'll all be right to go.
1: Jager O'Meara has trained wearing a protective mask after facial surgery and will be a test for selection. That's the latest Vision National News. I'm Naomi Millam.
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7: G'day everybody, if you're heading into Melbourne this morning, it looks like it's going to take you around an hour and 25 minutes over the West Gate, certainly busy. Locally yet to build up, it's still early, the Ring Road clear, as well as both the Surfers Highway and Bowen Heads Road. Even the Hamilton and Midland Highway from the west looking good. Along the North Shore, Seabeach Parade, a pretty good run, no problems there. So that is traffic on Geelong to 96.3.
8: And now across Geelong, Werribee and the Surf Coast, it's the 96.3 4-day forecast. A bright start for Thursday with sunshine and 17 degrees. Friday warms up to 19 with a few clouds drifting through before the weather turns on Saturday. Showers and gusty winds with 16. Sunday stays cool and breezy too with a possible shower and a top of 15 degrees.
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8: The word for today comes from Psalms 27 verse 1. The Lord is my light and my salvation. Whom shall I fear? The Lord is the stronghold of my life. Of whom shall I be afraid? That's Psalms 27 verse 1.
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8: Good morning. Hi, how are you? This is The Breakfast Show with Priscilla and Em, because it's Thursday, but it's nice and early on a Thursday. Em, we have bumped up your time.
11: I know. So excited.
8: For those of you that are like, okay, we know you, Priscilla. Em sounds like a new voice. She is part of the family. She's our in-house naturopath, and we're about to launch our Hi, It's Em Thursday morning. Can I just say, Em, it's been a whole lot of fun. You've been teaching us and you have just, you've helped me understand my body a whole lot more.
11: Oh, that's good news.
8: And I think I found myself actually giving my, I can't today because I'm wearing a bit of a tight jacket, but I've been giving myself a bit of a bear hug saying, you're doing such a good job, body, because one thing out of whack, everything else kind of just spirals. So you've shown me how wonderfully and fearfully made. Put it in.
11: I love it.
8: We have just been talking about the nervous system, Breakfast Show family, and Emmy's going to go even deeper and a little bit broader to help us understand our body. Where have we been going of late, Em?
11: We have been, as you said, we've been talking about the nervous system. And so last week we kind of wrapped up with the components of like the major sections of the nervous system. So we have the central nervous system, which goes out to the peripheral nervous system, and then part of the peripheral nervous system breaks out again into your somatic nervous system and your autonomic nervous system and your enteric nervous system. And they are big words, basically. For your somatic is the body, the body's nervous system. Your autonomic nervous system is the stuff that does itself, like works
8: automatically,
11: itself automatically. So heartbeats and things like that. And your enteric is your gut. Basically, your gut's nervous system. So, yeah, your gut has its own little nervous system. Well, it's not little, it's big. It's very big.
8: And we discovered last week that you enjoy talking about the gut. It is one of your favourite zones.
11: It is.
8: And you know what? When you said that at the beginning, I almost inserted an eye roll. Then when you broke it down for us, it made so much sense that we need to be aware of what we're putting in our body and also what's coming out of our
11: body.
8: Absolutely. It all tells a story.
11: It's like the car. I always come back to a car.
8: Hey, tell us. What's like a car?
11: So your body's like a car. I mean, I try to avoid talking nutrition because that will give people an eye roll.
8: Okay.
11: Talking about the gut will let you understand why nutrition's so important, because it's like an engine. Your gut is like your body's engine. Like a car, you can put good fuel into a car, but if the engine's not working properly, the car will stall, or it won't start at all, or it will run really really bad.
8: It'll stall, it won't start at all. Well, when you're describing all of these things, I'm speaking to myself, because we know that we are made by God. We are vessels. I want to be like a roll Royce, baby. I want to make sure I am in pristine condition. Where are we going today?
11: Well, because we've been talking about the nervous system, and then I sort of teased into the chemical pathways of the nervous system. So I thought, let's talk about some of the big stars, so the neurotransmitters.
8: And you reckon we're ready for it?
11: I reckon you're ready for it.
8: We are gonna go there. You're listening to our favorite station. Here's Sean Rodriguez with Rise. 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
12: Oh.

0: This is the best way to start your day right here on The Breakfast Show. And we just heard Josiah Queen with Demons. If you're listening for the very first time, welcome aboard. We have got our in-house naturopath, Emily Dunn. People are listening at the moment saying, oh, who's Emily? I haven't heard of her. You're usually on at 7:30.
1: I am.
0: But we were just running out of time.
1: Yeah, I know. I talk too much.
0: Which is never a bad thing for radio.
1: True.
0: So we said, instead of stressing ourselves out, why don't we just get you in earlier? Dun, da, da, da. This is week one of that. And it feels so good already.
1: Oh, yes, it does.
0: The thing about us, Em, is that we can talk for hours.
1: We can.
0: You can talk underwater. I haven't seen it happen, but I just I dream about that stuff. She'd be able to do it. You've got a whole lot of big topics that you want to explore with us today. You're going to take us on that journey because you feel that we're ready.
1: Yeah.
0: And from the listeners, we are just going to have to just run this morning. Know that when you're listening, it's going to be good stuff that you can apply to your lives, especially when in-house naturopath M is doing the teaching. Over to you, M.
1: Alrighty. Thanks for that awesome introduction. Wow. So I'm going to talk about neurotransmitters.
0: Yes. Here we go.
1: Now, I guess the probably best place to start is, what is a neurotransmitter? They are commonly referred to, I guess, as brain hormones, but that's technically not correct. They're not hormones, they're neurotransmitters. They hormones and neurotransmitters do different things. They work at different speeds. They do very similar things, actually, but they work at different speeds is probably the biggest difference between them. So I'm not going to go into hormonal work at the moment. We're sticking with neurotransmitters. But if you break the word down, and I found when I was studying, this is the best way to, like, keep things in your head.
0: Okay.
1: Because in science, there's so many prefixes and suffixes, but once you get to know what that word, like that prefix means, like that little,
0: I'm getting nervous. Like neuro. Should I be nervous about this part? Because I wasn't good at science.
1: I'm going to make it easy for
0: okay,
1: you.
0: Okay, thank you.
1: So anything that has neuro in front of it just simply means nerve. Right? So neurotransmitter, neurology, neuroscience, neurons, that nerve cells are neurons. Neurology, ology is the study of, so study of nerves. Neuroscience, the science of nerve system.
0: Anything with neurons.
1: Anything with neuro is related to the nerves.
0: That's, I like that. Right? I like that.
1: So the other part of that word, transmitter, well, what's a transmitter? We need a transmitter for the radio, don't we?
0: Yes, we do.
1: Because it sends out the message.
0: Sends out the signal, yes.
1: Sends out the signal. So a neurotransmitter is simply a nerve signal sender. Hey, love that.
0: That's brilliantly put, Em.
1: Oh, thanks.
0: Thank you.
1: I started doing that in science, I was like, oh my gosh, every word just seemed to come alive then as well for me. And then I got really excited.
0: So much easier to understand. I like
1: that. Yeah. So neurotransmitter, it sends out signals, basically. And it is fast acting and it's localized. So neurotransmitters are in the brain. They send really quick messages across what we call synapses. And I think I might have talked about synapses last week a little bit.
0: That,
1: like the endings, where the endings, different nerve endings talk. And
0: yes.
1: There's actually a little gap between them and they kind of, the chemicals gather in between. And that's how the nerve, the signal is sent across.
0: Amazing. Absolutely amazing.
1: There's two main types of neurotransmitters. There's an excitatory or an inhibitory. And like the words sort of suggest, an excitatory neurotransmitter stimulates things. And an inhibitory.
0: Mine, I think, get overworked a lot. I am rather excited all the time.
1: Me too. I need more of the inhibitory, I think. and that's obviously, so it puts the brakes on. We'll get into, in the next little bit, probably the five or six big key players, like the stars.
0: You're teasing us. 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
0: This is Pockets of Peace with Priscilla on your 96.3. Sometimes courage doesn't have to look loud. Sometimes courage is simply getting out of bed when your heart is hurting, showing up after a disappointment, or trusting God while still carrying unanswered questions. In Psalm 27, verse 1, it says, "The Lord is my light and my salvation. Whom shall I fear? The Lord is the stronghold of my life. Of whom shall I be afraid?" In this verse, David was never implying that life was easy. He didn't pretend that hard things weren't real. He certainly made a decision about who was going to stand bigger than his fear. And God doesn't ask you and I to pretend that we have it all together. He asks us to place our trust and confidence in Him. Because when God is our light, fear doesn't get the final say. When God is your stronghold, worry doesn't get to control your future. I'm going to put an amen on that right there. So today, walk into that meeting. Make that phone call. Keep believing again. Keep showing up and keep praying. Not because everything feels cool, calm and collected, but because God is with you. And if fear has been speaking to you lately, let this truth speak even stronger and louder. You are not facing life alone. The Lord Himself goes before you, stands beside you, and holds your future securely in His hands.

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2: This is 96.3 with in-house naturopath Emily Dunn and Priscilla this morning, coming to you from our studios in Grovedale. We are talking about the brain this morning.
3: Yeah, yeah. It's more specific. More specifically.
2: She gets excited. Emily gets so excited.
3: So excited talking about the body and the brain and everything that we like, that how, yeah, okay. See? Proof in point.
2: We love you, Em.
3: So did you know, though, fun fact.
2: Come on.
3: There's over 100 neurotransmitters that have been, like, identified in our body. I know. And we know, like, I mean, scientists over obviously 100. Know more because they've been identified. But which makes sense. But
2: now, would they all be different shapes, sizes?
3: Structures. Okay. Yeah. So I don't know how well you remember science from high school, but do you remember the, like, organic chemistry, and you had your little hexagons and your double bonds? And
2: I can say yes to that.
3: Yes. Yeah. So that's what they look like.
2: Oh.
3: So they all have their own little, like, structure.
2: Okay.
3: Yeah.
2: They've got a structure.
3: Organic chemistry. Don't start me. I love it. Anywho, let's not go on that side.
2: Let's go.
3: So I thought I'd start with the biggest star. Dopamine.
2: Oh, yes.
3: Yeah, everyone's heard of dopamine, I reckon.
2: Yeah, listeners, we've all heard it or seen it in an article somewhere.
3: Yeah.
2: Tell us about dopamine.
3: So who is dopamine? Dopamine is, I think of him as as the four M's, because they're like the main functions is motivation, mood, memory and movement.
2: Wow. Say that again.
3: Motivation.
2: Yes.
3: Mood.
2: Yes.
3: Memory. And movement.
2: Okay, I'm writing these down, so that's why I wanted it for personal reasons. Movement, right?
3: Movement, yes. So dopamine is involved in the stress response. Deficiency signs, like if you're low in dopamine, what it can look like is low stress resistance or resilience. It can actually be... look like addictive tendencies as well, because dopamine is about the reward system.
2: Yeah.
3: So it's like the chemical that says, let's try this and, you know, this. We've got to give this a go. Oh, that worked really well. Let's do that again.
2: Okay.
3: So if you think about it, when you're deficient, that's how addictive tendencies can start, because you're chasing you're chasing the dopamine hit. And that can be anything. When I talk about addictive tendencies, we're not just talking about drugs and alcohol. We're talking about, it could be eating, it could be shopping, it could be, you know, anything that gives you that little hit of, I enjoyed that. And that's why scrolling can be just as addictive, because, you know, it hits that little dopamine reward constantly.
2: Yeah, and that's, I kind of think, where we've kind of heard it a lot in regards to scrolling, but it's not just simply for scrolling.
3: No, it's right across the board of anything that makes you feel reward, basically. So it's why we feel satisfaction. And it is that kind of, it's the signal that sort of says, pay attention, move forward. And that's why it's also linked to ADHD.
2: About that.
3: Yeah, so because it's part of the cognitive picture as well, so it's part of that memory picture, deficiency in ADHD, it's been linked to deficiency in ADHD because, the behaviours you see in ADHD are often... struggle to focus.
2: Yeah.
3: And there has been a lot of research sort of looking at the links between addictive natures in and a high sitting higher with an ADHD picture as well, and that's related to the dopamine side of things as well. So yeah, dopamine is a big guy for a lot of reasons. It is released in the brain, and it starts with, it's formed from an amino acid, which is a part of a protein. So protein is a really good way, eating protein, good sources of protein is a really good way to support dopamine production.
2: So good, Em. We're going to keep the conversation going. Don't go anywhere. More of Em after this.
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5: In stories making news, Australia, the United States and Britain are understood to be collaborating on uncrewed underwater vehicles as part of the AUKUS pact. The Sydney Morning Herald reports the project will be unveiled at an annual security conference at the end of this month. Data shows the number of new home loans fell by 6% across the country in the last quarter. Cotality analysis found more owner-occupiers are holding back from the property market compared to investors as a result of rate hikes. Teachers and other roles in training and education are top of the pile for pay rises. SEEK has gauged the industries where wages are rising fastest. Education had a 6% increase in advertised salaries, followed by sport and recreation at 5%, then human resources and recruitment. At the bottom of the list, government jobs and engineering. And in AFL, Adam Simpson has officially ruled himself out of the Carlton coaching job. I'm Naomi Millen with the latest headlines.
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6: G'day everybody, getting into Melbourne this morning. Looks like it's going to take you around an hour and 25 minutes over the Westgate. Certainly busy. Locally yet to build up, it's still early. The ring road clear as well as both the Surfers Highway and Bowen Heads Road. Even the Hamilton and Midland Highway from the west looking good. Along the North Shore, Sea Beach Parade, a pretty good run. No problems there. So that is traffic on Geelong's 96.3.
0: And now across Geelong, Werribee and the Surf Coast, it's the 96.3 four-day forecast.
2: A bright start for Thursday with sunshine and 17 degrees. Friday warms up to 19 with a few clouds drifting through before the weather turns on Saturday. Showers and gusty winds with 16. Sunday stays cool and breezy too with a possible shower and a top of 15 degrees.
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2: Good morning. Hi, how are you? This is The Breakfast Show with Priscilla and Em Dunn, who is our naturopath. Morning, Em. Morning. Now, some listeners are just tuning in, ready to hear the beginning of your segment. But this week, we started early.
3: Got in early.
2: And that's going to be our normal time. So if you want to hear Em from the beginning of a conversation, it's going to be every Thursday morning from 7 a.m. all the way through till 8 o'clock. Because we were just running out of time.
3: Yeah.
2: Instead of stressing, we said, let's just get you in earlier. And we've done it. And so far, it's working.
3: Yeah.
2: It's nice and smooth. We are talking about neurotransmitters today. Such a great conversation. We've been talking about the topic of dopamine. We've heard about it. Some of us think we know what it is, but you're just taking us a little bit deeper today.
3: Yes, yeah. And I was going to try and cover, I'm going to put it out there now, I was going to try and cover quite like about five or six of the big stars
2: did
3: of the game.
2: Did you set a challenge for yourself?
3: I did, but I'm already aware that that is way overreaching because there's just way too much to talk about.
2: I
3: and I think
2: love
3: especially
2: it.
3: With something like dopamine because it is a huge one for our young people.
2: Good call, Em. Very good.
3: So I'm going to take a little bit more time. And if we get through three, awesome. If not, well, you just have to come back next week. And
2: can I just interject quickly? I just want to give your mum and dad a shout out if they're listening right now because I know last week they were listening.
3: Yes, they were.
2: Em's mum and dad, we love your daughter. She is incredible. And the fact that she's part of the 96.3 family, we are all getting smarter and a whole lot more in tune with our bodies. Back to dopamine.
3: Well, that was part of dopamine. You see, dopamine doing its job. I love that. So just to recap, dopamine, and for those people who have just tuned in, dopamine is related to, it influences your mood, your focus and attention, movement and coordination, learning and habit formation, reward processing, impulse control, all of those things. And that's why if you read through that list, and motivation and goal seeking, as I mentioned, ADHD is linked to dopamine. Like a lot of those things are some of the challenges.
2: Yeah, I can see it.
3: For people with ADHD. So dopamine but even just generally for young people, I think some of those things can be, a normal part of the picture. I wanted to start at explain a little bit about dopamine, how it's formed, because it, I did mention that in the last bit.
2: Yeah.
3: Dopamine starts as an amino acid called phenylalanine, which is an amino acid is basically a small particle of a protein.
2: Okay.
3: So protein is what we call a macronutrient. It's the big bit.
2: Mm-hmm.
3: And then it's broken down into micronutrients like amino acids.
2: Cool. Okay, gotcha.
3: And there's 20... If I'm right, 20 amino acids. Let's go with 20.
2: Yeah.
3: I could be corrected. If you know I'm wrong, call in and let me know. and there's 9 essential amino acids. And what that means is that the body does not make them. The body needs them from the diet. And
2: okay.
3: Phenylalanine is an essential amino acid. So you have to get it from your diet.
2: Where can we find it?
3: Where can we find it? We can find it in meat and fish and eggs. They're all really good sources.
2: Mm-hmm.
3: For phenylalanine, which is not awesome for vegetarians or vegans.
2: Do they have options?
3: They do, yeah. Legumes.
2: Okay.
3: Yeah. Legumes are an amazing source of protein.
2: I'll stick with the meat. And I love eggs.
3: Yeah. Ooh, yeah. Yum. Dairy's another one. And whole grains to a lesser extent, whole grains, but quinoa is probably a good source of protein with a pretty good scope of amino acids in it. And shout out to peanut butter. I'm just going to say that now, side quest.
2: Came out of nowhere.
3: Because I've been on this peanut butter train and peanuts, I had to look at what was in peanuts. And peanuts is actually a almost perfect source of amino acids.
2: No way.
3: Like it has all 20 in them, but slightly less of methionine and lysine, which we not really important for this conversation, but yeah.
2: Yum.
3: So if you're a peanut butter fan, natural peanut butter though, none of the, you know, emulsified, blah, blah, blah, just pure peanuts ground into paste.
2: Em, do you know when I was growing up, my grandfather used to give me a spoonful of peanut butter every single day. I love peanut butter.
3: I love peanut butter too, so badly.
2: We're going to be back. Don't go anywhere. This is the best way to start your day with Priscilla and
3: Em.

0: morning. That was Cochrane and Co. with Running Home. 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
1: Oh my gosh,
0: thank
1: you. Is there anything you cannot do? The answer is no.
0: No, we've got on my side.
1: He's on my side too.
0: He is, you're right.
1: We're on the same side.
0: We're on the same side.
1: I love it. If you just tuned in, we have got our naturopath, Em, in the building. We are talking about neurotransmitters and kind of focusing in on dopamine right now.
0: Yes, yes. And I will try and wrap up the dopamine.
1: It's a huge area, though.
0: It really is. And it's probably one of the most researched neurotransmitters.
1: Is that of late? Do you think we've been hearing it a whole lot more? Like 15, 20 years ago, was it as talked about?
0: Oh, I think it's probably definitely more so now, yeah. And I think especially with the link to neurodivergence.
1: There's
0: been a big picture sort of developing around that.
1: That's brilliant. We talk about stuff that is important and that is really relevant today, and thanks for that, Em.
0: Oh,
1: I'm excited.
0: All right, so I was talking about the production of what the journey of dopamine is. So where it starts, phenylalanine, that's a protein, source of protein, mm-hmm. or comes from protein, and then it journeys through a number of different chemical stages until it gets to dopamine. There are, just like, you know, when I remember way back when and I talked about the Lego car.
1: Yeah, I remember that.
0: All of these chemicals that are being formed, neurotransmitters, are just like the Lego cars. They have, you know, they have building blocks like the amino acids, but they also have cofactors, so that the hands that build it, without those hands that build it, it's still going to not kind of be built correctly.
1: Right.
0: So those are things like your nutrients, like vitamin B6 and folate and iron. They're really important specifically in the production of dopamine. So we touched on the foods that would be helpful, and I will probably at the end I'll run through those again for everyone, because those foods, they're consistent for our neurotransmitter production.
1: Right.
0: Yeah. But what dopamine doesn't end as dopamine. It moves, some of it gets turned into a chemical called norepinephrine, which you might know as noradrenaline. You might have heard that, which is kind of like, it's a subtype of adrenaline.
1: Okay. I've heard the adrenaline part,
0: but not the noradrenaline.
1: Yeah,
0: they're slightly different. Similar, but slightly different in their structures and functions. And noradrenaline, or norepinephrine, as we call it in Australia, it sort of shifts that reward feeling from the reward feeling to, stay alert, we need to respond. So adrenaline, we all know adrenaline is part of that stress response.
1: Yeah.
0: Like adrenaline gets kind of pumped out when you're stressed and you need to get out of there. So norepinephrine is more, it's activating and survival orientated.
1: So and dopamine turns into that.
0: Yes. Yeah. Some of the dopamine does turn
1: Wild.
0: Into that. I know, right?
1: Yeah.
0: So like, one time made. I love how it's just all so intricately designed. I had to get it in there. I know you said it at the beginning, but I had to say it again.
1: Okay.
0: So while dopamine, best way to kind of look at them too, the two is dopamine says go after that.
1: Yeah.
0: That's that personality. Norepinephrine is more like stay alert, look out for that.
1: I like that.
0: Yeah. Dopamine also kind of, I like to think of it as like, it's dope man.
1: Say that again.
0: it's dope man. You can say it like a rapper. Because that's like, it's rewarding. It's kind of, it's cool.
1: That's funny.
0: That's the personality.
1: It's going to stick in my mind.
0: That's the plan.
1: Dopamine. It's dope man.
0: It's dope man. That's how I remembered it in uni anyway. I'm not going to go too far into norepinephrine. I think that's kind of just enough of a picture that dopamine turns into norepinephrine. The next big guy that we're going to talk about is serotonin.
1: Oh, okay. And that's not a type of fish, is it? That's serotonin. Okay.
0: No.
1: You're listening to our favourite station, 96.3.
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1: Morning, this is The Breakfast Show with Priscilla and Emily, and we've been talking about neurotransmitters because Thursday mornings we have our naturopath mm-hmm. in the building. Now, people have been asking, what is a naturopath? In just the shortest sentence, how would you kind of summarize that? What do you do?
0: What do? I'm a health practitioner.
1: Yeah.
0: I look at the whole body and what's going on within it. So rather than kind of focusing, I'm obviously interested in what the presenting symptoms are, what's going on for you, what are you experiencing?
1: Yeah.
0: But I want to dive deeper and figure out, okay, that's not isolated. So there's usually something else upstream mm-hmm. that's occurring to make that happen. So I want to find out what that is, and that's what I want to treat.
1: 10 out of 10 for that answer. I love it. Sorry to cut into your time, but okay. You were saying you're introducing us to another big character this morning. Dopamine.
0: Yeah, dopamine.
1: Where are we going to next?
0: We are going to serotonin, which has a really different personality. Yeah, serotonin, she's a really, like, we think of her as our happy mm-hmm. neurotransmitter, but she's so much more than that. So, she's involved in, and I don't know why I'm calling her, why dopamine is automatically male and serotonin's female. I'm not really
1: sure
0: why, but
1: Sarah?
0: But maybe that's what it is. I think that's what it is. Like dopamine,
1: yeah.
0: Dopamine and serotonin. Yeah, let's go with that. I like it.
1: This girl is into rapping, like she's almost just yo. Yes, serotonin.
0: Right. So serotonin is involved in mood regulation. So yes, it is involved in the happy feeling, but so much more in the body. So serotonin does, maybe that's what it is. I think that's what it is.
1: Like
0: dopamine.
1: That. Yeah.
0: Dopamine and serotonin. Yeah. Let's go with that. I like it.
1: This girl is into rapping, like she's almost just yo. Yes, serotonin.
0: Right. So serotonin is involved in mood regulation.

0: most of it doesn't cross the blood-brain barrier. So some of it is formed in the brain as well.
1: Wow.
0: Yes. So if it's created in the gut, what does that tell you?
1: It's your favourite area.
0: That's right. And that it has a lot to do with digestive function.
1: Yeah, yeah.
0: Yeah.
1: Am I saying food correctly?
0: Yeah.
1: I'm giving you that.
0: That's, yeah.
1: Yes? Okay, yeah, all right.
0: Absolutely. So it has, yeah. So it's really like involved in digestive function, appetite control, but also regulation of pain and pain control, and the arousal state. You know, so sensory perception and things like that. So it's got a huge role. And so, yes, deficiency can look like depression or anxiety. It can also look a little bit like aggression.
1: Right.
0: Yeah, because, okay, so, you know, how dopamine is dope, man.
1: Yeah.
0: Yeah, serotonin sets the tone. Like, she's a lot more kind of chill.
1: Ah.
0: It's a happy, but it's a chill serotonin. Happy. It's not like, oh my gosh, like dopamine is. Okay, they're the personalities that I like attribute to them. For those of you that did not, were not blessed enough to see my movements there, like, yes, dopamine is like that kind of, I want to jump out of my skin kind of personality.
1: We need a camera in here so people can actually see you live in action.
0: How innovative I get. I know.
1: She's not just sitting here talking. Her whole body is involved in this communication.
0: Absolutely. I do talk with my hands a lot. So you are lucky enough to see that.
1: I am. Blessed.
0: Totally. So, yeah, so it's produced mostly in the gut. 90 to 95% of it is produced in the gut.
1: Huge, yeah.
0: And like other neurotransmitters, starts as an amino acid. Yeah, so this time it starts as tryptophan, and tryptophan is also another essential amino acid. So need to get it from your diet.
1: Right.
0: Which is why we do, as health professionals, harp on about good whole food, because I'm going to do a little bit of a nutrition plug, because nutrition really does matter. You know, when you're looking at these building blocks, if you're not getting that fuel, the proper good quality fuel, there is no way these neurotransmitters are going to be able to be formed properly.
1: Food is good, especially good food.
0: Absolutely. Oh, I love that. Food is good, especially good food. That is so good.
1: We love having your company here, Breakfast Show family. Stick around. More of M coming up soon. 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
1: This is the best way to start your day with Priscilla and M. M is our in-house naturopath, and this morning we are talking about neurotransmitters.
0: We are.
1: We've been introduced to dopamine, and right now we are being introduced to serotonin.
0: Yes.
1: Which we confirmed is not the fish. I thought it might be fish, which is expensive. But it's something totally different, which I am falling in love with.
0: Oh, yes. Serotonin, she's beautiful. And she is our mood. She's like dopamine. Mm-hmm. She is involved in mood regulation, but also in digestion. So some of the deficiency signs that I kind of explained before the break, you know, depression, anxiety, aggression, poor temper, things like that. Even OCD tendencies sometimes if you know, don't have as much serotonin as you need. But also because she's involved in so much of the digestive picture, constipation is also a...
1: That's in the mix as well.
0: Is in the mix,
1: Okay.
0: Sorry to bring that up, people over breakfast.
1: That's it's part of the body.
0: It is part of the body. But there's a whole list of other things as well. So, that, you know, deficiency signs, so low pain tolerance, poor dream recall, impulsivity, insomnia.
1: Wow.
0: Because, and it's really related to insomnia, because serotonin's journey, like a building, so it starts as tryptophan and then it goes through a few other sort of, you know, thanks to enzymes and cofactors.
1: Yeah.
0: Like iron and magnesium and vitamin B. B6 and things, zinc.
1: Yeah.
0: Then it turns into melatonin. Now, we've talked about melatonin.
1: We did a few weeks ago.
0: Yeah. Yeah. And so if you're deficient in serotonin, it's probably, you know, why you're not sleeping. Like, it's not just a deficiency in melatonin, it's a deficiency in serotonin as well. So some of those pictures of tiredness
1: that's amazing.
0: I know I actually, for the first couple of years of study, I didn't realize that serotonin had, well, it was only when I started really kind of diving into the mental health side of things and I realized, you know, okay, this is my passion, that I did more research and understood that serotonin actually converts into melatonin. And then it was just like one of those

0: aha moments, you know.
1: That's wow. Brilliant. Tell us more.
0: Yeah, well, so it does turn into, as I said, it turns into melatonin. I guess probably the best way, I think I said it before, the best way to remember serotonin is it sets the tone. Like, yes, she sets the tone. So Sarah sets the tone.
1: She does.
0: Yeah. And that's across the body because of everything it does. There's about six different types of serotonin receptors that have been researched that do different things. So six different mechanistic or chemical pathways for serotonin to work on different things. But I won't go into that too much because it's like, that's very exciting and fascinating to a geeky brain like me.
1: I'm but like,
0: it's
1: she not, wants to go there.
0: Not but she's thinking of material. Time. Yes, I'm thinking of time. You're right. So I guess what I really wanted to sort of take away, maybe a best idea, like best thing to look at is the difference between dopamine and serotonin.
1: Okay.
0: So dopamine is motivation. That's that motivation point. Serotonin is a regulation kind of instead. Dopamine is about reward, but serotonin is more about contentment. So you can kind of see the picture there. One's kind of exciting, one's nice and chill. Dopamine's about pursuit. Serotonin's about stability.
1: Oh, wow.
0: Yeah. So dopamine, I want to chase that reward.
1: Yeah.
0: Serotonin's like, I'm happy here. dopamine is excitement. Serotonin is calm. And then you've got your goal seeking from dopamine, like that, again, that reward chasing sort of picture.
1: Yeah.
0: Whereas serotonin is more about emotional balance. So they're both really, really important. I guess little phrases to remember. Dope man, go get it. And serotonin. Do you like my rapper?
1: I'm loving
0: this rapper persona that's coming on board right now.
1: We're going to call her Little M in the house.
0: Little M, that's right, in the house. I wish you guys could see me with my, like, rapper finger. I don't even know if I'm doing it right, but...
1: We can get some of this on our socials, I think, a bit later. She's like, nope.
0: And then as opposed to the go-get-it kind of personality, you've got the, like, you're safe to settle here with serotonin. So, they're the two main differences. I could go on a lot more about these two, but I probably should let some music play.
1: That is so kind. I love that. You're going to stick around for one more break?
0: Yes.
1: And it's going to be a really good one. Don't we love having Em part of the Breakfast Show family? I'll say a big yes from all of us. We will be back right here on the station that we love and trust, 96.3.

0: morning. This is The Breakfast Show with Priscilla and Em, and we've been talking about neurotransmitter this morning. Emily.
1: Yes, we've been talking about dopamine, and Sarah sets the tone.
0: She does.
1: Serotonin.
0: Mm-hmm.
1: Yes, so excited and calm, basically. And I thought just to wrap it up, because I've talked about some, you know, supporting the production through food, but some really handy snacks I thought might be really useful takeaways that you can kind of so one of my favorite go-tos, shout out to peanut butter already. Peanut butter, it's almost a perfect protein source, and it also has iron and manganese and magnesium in it, and it's actually got some really good fiber in there as well. So
0: it's got to be good quality.
1: Okay. Yeah, absolutely good quality. Basically, if you're in a supermarket and you see the oil across the top, that's the good quality.
0: They're
1: because
0: the
1: you
0: ones
1: know
0: I stay away
1: just,
0: from
1: no well you just mix it through.
0: Okay.
1: The only reason it's like the ones that don't do that have emulsifiers in it, so they still have that same amount of oil. It's just you can't see it because it's
0: in it
1: claggy. Have I turned you off those ones now that they're claggy?
0: Good quality peanut butter.
1: Good quality peanut butter. So my two top favourite snacks, okay, that are a good whole food kind of source of protein and other macronutrients as well. So good healthy fats as well as some nice carbohydrates and blood sugar balancing is some good quality sourdough toast with peanut butter and prunes.
0: Prunes. I love prunes.
1: Yeah, prunes, and they go really well. And if you want to be a little bit spesh, I'm a big fan of cinnamon too, like sprinkle a bit of cinnamon over top.
0: That would be divine.
1: Oh, wow. Yeah, it's a party in your mouth.
0: Yeah. I can actually taste that.
1: It's really yummy. And I've probably got people out there going, prunes? Who eats prunes? Really good for your bones, though, prunes.
0: Come on.
1: Yeah, get on it. another quick favourite snack of mine is, do you know the mountain bread? So not the mission wraps, but the mountain bread.
0: Yes, I've seen them.
1: Yep, so smear some, maybe like a tablespoon to a 1 to 2 tablespoons of tahini.
0: Yes.
1: Across it. Slice up some apple or a banana. And then again, cinnamon. I love my cinnamon.
0: That's
1: on top
0: beautiful.
1: Of that. And wrap that up. Really quick, easy, healthy snacks. And they support good, they're good sources of healthy fats, protein and fiber.
0: This is gold. Not only have you taught us stuff, you've given us two snacks. We can do a bit of cooking in the kitchen.
1: Mm-hmm.
0: What are we going to talk about the next time we see you?
1: I'm going to stick with some neurotransmitters because there's no way I got through the six of them this morning. So the next time we chat, it won't be next week though, because next week we've got the appeal and I'll be here on Wednesday and Thursday morning.
0: Are you really?
1: Yes. Yeah. I think I'll be here 7 till 9 on Wednesday, and maybe if I can get up early, 6:30 till like 8:30.
0: Oh, she's ready. It's going to be a great week, appeal week.
1: Yeah, I'm so excited.
0: I can't wait to see what God's
1: so
0: going to do.
1: So excited.
0: Oh, Em, I'll look forward to seeing you then.
1: Yes,
0: and as per usual, thank you for coming around. We love you heaps.
1: Oh, I love being here.
0: You're listening to our favourite station, coming to you from the heart of Geelong, 96.3.
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3: In this bulletin, continued backlash against tax changes and calls to change the student grading system. With more, I'm Naomi Millam. The federal opposition is backing the New South Wales Premier in his war of words with the federal government. Chris Minns argues not enough is being done to address bracket creep, arguing pay rises for frontline workers are being eaten up by higher tax brackets, which hurts working families. National Senator Bridget McKenzie has told Channel 9 the coalition has already showed it has a plan to fix this very problem.
4: It can be a lot less, and that's why in our budgeting reply, we have promised to peg your tax rates to inflation so that when inflation goes up, you don't pay more tax and Chalmers doesn't get to keep it in his back pocket.
3: Treasurer Jim Chalmers claims workers will see lower taxes under the government's plans. One Nation leader Pauline Hanson is preparing to unveil a plan to tear up Australia's offshore gas tax system. The minor party would replace the scheme with a production royalty and taxpayer equity in LNG projects. The interventionist proposal is aimed at lifting production and returning profits to the public purse. Teachers and other roles in training and education are top of the pile for pay rises. SEEK has gauged the industries where wages are rising fastest. Education had a 6% increase in advertised salaries, followed by sport and recreation at 5%, then human resources and recruitment. At the bottom of the list, government jobs and engineering. An international education expert says teachers need to ditch the A to E student grading system. Gabrielle Hodson has more.
5: Jeff Masters is a member of the International Baccalaureate Board of Governors and is heading to Melbourne for an education summit on June 10. He's told SMH The Age that the ABCDE snapshot in time grading system needs to be replaced with a system that measures students' overall progress compared to the first day they began school. He says it's a better way of determining if the child is at the level they need to be. Masters believes traditional grading is merely a measure of what they've learnt from the material that they've only just been taught. He's also critical of moving students onto the next year level, even if they're not keeping up.
3: South Australian MP Sarah Game of the Fair Go Party has introduced a pro-life bill into state parliament that seeks to ban abortions after 25 weeks gestation with exemptions for emergencies. Australian Christian Lobby State Director Ashlyn Vice called for MPs to support the bill. She said late-term procedures are still being carried out when there is no threat to the mother's health. It's the third attempt to pass similar bills in the past 2 years. And a major immersive exhibition is bringing the Vatican's famous Sistine Chapel to life in the forecourt of Sydney's St Mary's Cathedral. It allows visitors plenty of time to focus on the fine details of Michelangelo's masterpieces and the frescoes of other Renaissance painters. The aim is to provide a more relaxed experience than being rushed through the Vatican's museums with thousands of tourists. The AFL is cracking down on umpire contact with a tightening of rules from this weekend. Eddie Summerfield reports.
6: Umpires will be awarding free kicks against players who ignore warnings to move out of their way at stoppages. The league has been increasingly concerned about players using them as shields in congestion. There's been 11 instances of umpire contact over the past two rounds. A memo was sent to clubs about the crackdown yesterday. The Herald Sun reporting if a player ignores the instruction to move out, the umpire will pay a free kick.
3: And Alex de Minaur has beaten Alejandro Davidovich Fokina in the round of 16 at the Hamburg Tennis Open. That's the latest Vision National News. I'm Naomi Miller.
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7: Morning, everybody. As we push deeper into the Thursday commute, that Melbourne-bound run-up through the Laverton interchange heavy. Once you hit the Westgate Freeway, it eases off pretty quickly. There's an accident if you're heading towards West Melbourne, King Street. Worth watching out for. Look, coming through from Geelong, most things travelling. As you'd hope around now, a little bit more traffic. One of the heaviest spots, Charlemont northbound direction. Clears by the time you get to about Reserve Road, so that's much better. The Ring Road is looking great. You got Latrobe Terrace in the south. Southbound direction a little heavier in towards the heart of Geelong. And of course, those roadworks, Port Arlington Road, a little bit slower to Wilson's Road. We'll keep an eye on it. It's Jay. That is the latest Geelong traffic. More for you soon on 96.3.
8: And now across Geelong, Werribee and the Surf Coast, it's the 96.3 four-day forecast.
9: A bright start for Thursday with sunshine and 17 degrees. Friday warms up to 19 with a few clouds drifting through before the weather turns on Saturday. Showers and gusty winds with 16. Sunday stays cool and breezy too with a possible shower and a top of 15 degrees.
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9: 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Whom shall I fear? The Lord is the stronghold of my life. Of whom shall I be afraid? That's Psalms 27, verse 1.
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9: 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And what a great way to start the day, hey, with The Breakfast Show family. Well, in this hour, I get to speak to my besties, all of the kids that are on their way to school. Got something really cool for you this morning. That is coming up in about, let's say 12-ish minutes. So keep an ear out for that. Some great Christian artists coming your way because we are the only station in the region that plays you 100% Christian music. In the mix, we have got Forrest Frank, we have got Even Phil, we are Messengers, and so many more. But right now, here's Seth Schlitter with Won't Start Now. 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

Hi, bestie. If you're wondering who my besties are, they are all of the kids that are on their way to school. 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And, oh, I've got a quick question. Have you ever been scared of something really silly before? Maybe a spider in the shower. Ooh, or a shadow in your room. Ooh, or walking past the neighbor's dog that just barks every single time you walk past. Guess what? The Bible has something super powerful to say about fear. In your Bible, in Psalm chapter 27, verse 1, it says, "The Lord is my light and my salvation. Whom shall I fear?" How cool is that, bestie? It means God is with you wherever you go. Even when you're walking into school, He's even with you when you feel nervous. He's even with you when you have a spelling test, a dance class, or when life feels kind of sad. And do you know what light does? Well, light helps you see wherever you go. And when God is your light, you never have to walk alone. Okay, bestie, I've got a mission for us today. Are you ready? Here is today's mission. Shoulders back, big smile, deep breath, and remember, God is bigger than anything trying to make you afraid today.

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5: 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But would you already just start praying for our appeal? I know God is going to do great things, and He's waiting on you and I. And if He moves your heart to give, give right now. 96.3.com.au. You don't even have to wait for Monday. Or you could give now and Monday as well. It's totally up to you. But join me. Join your faith with mine, because I know God is going to do amazing things from Monday on air on purpose. 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
1: Right here is where good mornings start. Forrest Frank with Thankful is up next, followed by the 8:30 news headlines, traffic and the weather. And then I'm going to talk to you about something that's happening for me on Friday that I need your help with. So all I'm going to say is thank you in advance. 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
3: In stories making news, the federal opposition is backing calls for urgent action to address tax bracket creep. There's evidence pay rises for frontline workers are being eaten up by higher tax brackets, which hurts working families. One Nation leader Pauline Hanson is preparing to unveil a plan to tear up Australia's offshore gas tax system. The minor party would replace the scheme with a production royalty and taxpayer equity in LNG projects. South Australian MP Sarah Game of the Fair Go Party has introduced a pro-life bill into state parliament that seeks to ban abortions after 25 weeks gestation. The US government has indicted former Cuban president Raul Castro on charges of conspiracy to kill American nationals. The charges relate to an incident in 1996 where Cuban jets shot down two civilian planes, killing four people. And English football club Aston Villa has won its first major trophy in 3 decades, crowned Europa League champion. I'm Naomi Millen with the latest headlines.
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4: Morning, everybody. As we push deeper into the Thursday commute, that Melbourne-bound run up through the Laverton interchange heavy. Once you hit the Westgate Freeway, it eases off pretty quickly. There's an accident if you're heading towards West Melbourne, King Street, worth watching out for. Well, look, coming through from Geelong, most things travelling, as you'd hope, around now. A little bit more traffic, one of the heaviest spots, Charlemont northbound direction. Clears by the time you get to about Reserve Road, so that's much better. The Ring Road is looking great. You got Latrobe Terrace in the south. Found direction a little heavier in towards the heart of Geelong. And of course, those roadworks, Port Arlington Road, a little bit slower to Wilson's Road. We'll keep an eye on it. It's Jay. That is the latest Geelong traffic. More for you soon on 96.3.
1: And now across Geelong, Werribee and the Surf Coast, it's the 96.3 four-day forecast.
5: A bright start for Thursday with sunshine and 17 degrees. Friday warms up to 19 with a few clouds drifting through before the weather turns on Saturday. Showers and gusty winds with 16. Sunday stays cool and breezy too with a possible shower and a top of 15 degrees.
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We need help. 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I tell you what, it is a great space to be connected to. The people are great. You just have so much fun carrying God's work out together. You get to pray together. There's free coffee in the tea room. What else can I say? Fill out your details, and you never know what God is going to do with your yes or with your cheer.

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This morning has gone way too fast for my liking. If you have made it this far, well done. Congratulations. A big thank you to our in-house naturopath, Emily Dunn, who was taking us through the area of neurotransmitters. Some great stuff we learnt this morning. Whatever you get up to today, take care. Paul Coleman is up next with Getting Back to You. I'll be back tomorrow morning, 6 a.m., for the best way to start your day right here on The Breakfast Show with me, Priscilla. Until then, take care. See ya. The-

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2: 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I've been listening to it 20 years. I really like listening to the sermon. I just find the music's very uplifting.
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96.3 stays on air on purpose because so many people have decided to give financially to us in the past. And one of those people is by the name of Paul. 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
11: 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It's like great coffee, worth the wait.
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1: 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And once I do remember there was a prayer that was said just before I went to work really early in the morning, and I had a situation I had to deal with, and I just had peace through the whole situation. 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
5: The movie Billy Elliot tells the story of a coal miner's son in England who is sent off to the local youth club to learn how to box. 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He leaves boxing and joins the dance class to follow his passion. The movie is about the unfolding story of Billy and his coal mining family coming to grips with his love of dance. Billy tries out for the Royal Ballet School, where one of the panel asks him what it feels like to dance. He says he loses himself and it feels like electricity. Billy had found his passion in life, and to dance was electric. When was the last time life felt like electricity for you? What is your passion? 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
0: Of course, we'll keep you up to date with that headline and potentially many more to come with the 10 o'clock news bulletin minutes away on 96.3.